0: 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Nebraska linebacker Owen Chambliss was named to the Butkus Award watch list, which is presented to the nation's top linebacker. Chambliss earned a spot on the preseason list after a strong 2025 season at San Diego State. The Nebraska soccer team opened the 2026 season with a 3-1 win over the Louisville Cardinal on Wednesday night in Louisville. Natalie Lewis, Ella Rudney, and Ava Makavica recorded goals in the victory, while Sadie Sant and Joe Sees each earned an assist. Men's college basketball insider John Rothstein announced his long-awaited happy hour after Nebraska basketball won their first NCAA tournament game. It will take place Wednesday, September 16th at Gate 25 in the Haymarket at 5 p.m., the same night as Husker volleyball taking on Creighton at PBA. NFL preseason action continues tonight as Sierra Wright and the Bengals take on the Lions, Quinton Newsom and the Cardinals take on top overall pick Fernando Mendoza and the Raiders, and the Titans taking on Luke Gifford and the 49ers. 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Coming up next is Hour 2 of Sports Nightly right here on the Huskers Radio Network.
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2: Four wide, trips right, we're out of the gun. 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It's picked up. Winery at the 20, 15, 10, 5. Scoop and score. Touchdown, Huskers!
3: Here's Drew Grigo, and he turns on one to left field. Sending Lamb back! Goodbye! Three home runs in the frame! The freshman getting in on the fun. Nebraska feasting! 7-0, Big Red!
4: The ball is Hoiberg, the kick out, and the three by
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6: Welcome back, hour number two. We're excited with Kyle Crooks and Jessica Cootie. It's crazy, this week has gone by so fast. Dirty Thursday.
7: So fast.
6: So tomorrow we'll be on the road at Cross Train Brewing, so we're excited about that. And then Sunday, we've got our first game broadcast, quote-unquote, I guess, if you will, of this year.
7: You've talked to JB. We aired that interview. Yes. Is he ready?
6: Well, he said he will be.
7: He will be?
6: Yes. So I don't think he's quite ready yet, but he will
7: be. Has he been out of practices, do we know? I assume he has.
6: So there's a media today, and he was out there today. So
7: is he old school? Does he have, like, a pen and paper and notepad, or is he
6: observe JB's habits of interviews today. Like, you know, I can't tell you exactly, but I just saw he was interviewing Benayo Beche, and I think he got a couple more for the pregame show coming up on Sunday.
7: Nice. So, I'm excited for our pregame show.
6: Yes. So
7: what's our start time on Sunday?
6: 2:00.
7: 2:00.
6: Sounds like I'll be out there. We'll be doing some live interviews. So excited about that. But it'll be a fun night and sold out.
7: Is it officially sold out?
6: Yeah, I saw that on the, I believe, on the social platforms.
7: Okay, perfect.
6: So we probably should confirm that.
7: I could do it right now, but secondary market, what that looks like people trying to get in and buying secondary tickets. So I'll look that up, see if we can get, like, how much things are going for.
6: Well, it'll be a fun day, that's for sure. And today, actually, there's a media availability, and everybody on the team was available. So it was great access for the local media. I had a chance to get down there, chat with a couple of players. I had talked to a number of them last couple weeks ago, I guess, when they had their internal media day. But I missed Lainey Choboy and also T. Sigler, who we've talked to quite a bit on this program, but she's always a fantastic interview. And so I was able to chat with those two today. Wanted to play the conversation coming up with T. Sigler here in just a few minutes. But before we do that, wanted to play a few of the highlights from the head coach, Danny Busboom Kelly. Boy, she was up there for a while, had a lot of great stuff. But I wanted to start, she was asked just overall about the depth chart and wanted to quite a bit of detail about how that's all looked so far throughout fall camp.
8: You know, setters are great. You know, Campbell is so much improved from last year when it comes to her all-around game. She's always been a great setter. I think her blocking and defense have drastically improved. You know, but Bergen's, you know, continuing to get better. When a player of that caliber, there's challenges. You might see him in a smaller rate, but she's playing great. So we have two great setters that, you know, I think we could win a national championship with either of them on the court. Then our, you know, liberos, Carrie, you know, redshirted last year, but she's playing great, having an impact in practice from the service line and just defensively. And then Lainey and Liv are two of the best in the country. And just like last year, it hasn't changed much. They are very good at different skills, but both super, super talented. And then our middles, we've got to have the best middle crew in the country, just from Andy, Manaya, Keani, and Kenna. Just so, so good. And there's days that, and I mean, you could even take Andy out of it, the middle blocker of the year last year, and we still would have the best middles in the country, in my opinion. So just really fun to watch those four battle it out, and no matter where you put them and who you put against each other. And then outsides has been, you know, just pins in general, because we're kind of training everybody to do everything right now. And, you know, just Skylar made huge jumps. Terea made huge jumps. You know, Virginia has one full year in the United States, so she's changed. Ryan is healthier than ever. And then you have the two freshmen, Gabby and Jaden, who are holding their own. And, you know, for freshmen, they're very, very good and polished. And, you know, Gabby's a great passer, defensive player. Jaden's arguably our best pin blocker. So, you know, those are pretty good for two freshmen to be so talented in specific skills.
6: Again, went into a lot of detail there.
7: Yeah, you didn't even have to ask another follow-up.
6: I know.
7: You did the whole thing.
6: I thought it was fascinating. A couple things in there, but just the middles, which we've said, you've got Andy Jackson, the best middle blocker of the year, the reigning middle of the year. And she said even if you remove her, she still feels like she has a group that could be the best in the country. That's saying something.
7: Yeah, or is it just saying maybe what the obvious is, right? Because the roster's so good, especially with Andy Jackson, and sounds like a lot of the same competitions that we saw last year. Because, again, nobody left the roster besides Rebecca Alec, but nobody transferred out. So you're having a lot of the same conversations that you had 365 days
6: better.
7: Ago.
6: Except they're better.
7: Yeah, they're more advanced.
6: You know, that you've got Manaya Obeche, Kenna Cogill, who both are a year under their belt, who are even better than they were.
7: Yeah. And, you know, I think, like you said, middle blocker, you have the best setter in the country and the outside hitters.
6: Two of the best in the country.
7: Well, that's why the scrimmage on Sunday is going to be so fun, because you split up the depth that you have and you see, and that's part of the competition, right, is if you're fighting for reps at the middle blocker and Andy Jackson's on the other side of the net, you have something to prove.
6: And then the other thing that I thought was pretty fascinating was what she said there at the end when she was talking about the outsides and just the freshmen, and saying that, you know, Jaden Robinson's probably the best blocker in all of the outsides. I mean, as a freshman, that's really impressive. So again, you basically reload and then some with some of the best freshman talent that are coming in here and pushing the envelope even more against what already was, I mean, every position group you go in and say best in the country, best in the country, best in the country, because of the depth and talent. But when you continue to just add to it and then some, the freshmen, the fact that they're holding their own is really impressive.
7: They have to have some of the most competitive practices in the country. And I would imagine
6: sport.
7: Nobody's close. Probably in the history of the program, some of the most competitive practices you've probably ever seen.
6: So when you talk about all that depth and trying to find playing time, you know, again, there's only six people on the court for your team. So a coach was asked about just how she goes about keeping everybody happy.
8: I don't think you're going to keep everybody happy every day. You know, that's just reality. But if, as a coach and as a staff, we can be honest and truthful, I think that helps. You know, players can read right through you if you're not. So being authentic, and then making sure everybody gets a fair chance in practice. And we talked about that a lot last year, is we don't play a lot of like A side, B side, or starters, non-starters. And that's by design. I want us to go hard in practice. I want to see what players do with each other. And, you want to put the core out there that, you know, can win together. With this group, it's not necessarily about a stat line. It's like who makes each other better and who's giving each other confidence every day to be great.
6: We heard a lot of that last year about, you know, they mixed it up a lot, which, you know, breeds competition there in the gym. But I mean, that's got to be probably their biggest challenge as a coaching staff, is making sure that all that talent, that you keep them happy. But it's, you know, again, you got to, and she even said that it's maybe the group that plays the best together. It might not be on paper who you think should be out there, but that's got to be the thing that keeps them up at night, is how are we going to, which ones do you put on the court together?
7: Well, it's a good problem to have, mm-hmm. right? And it must have not been too much of an issue last year, or Danny did a really good job because they all came back.
6: Yes.
7: So, and I'm sure they all had options to go to top 10 programs in the country. And they all decided to come back with the potential that, hey, you still might not get a whole lot of playing time. To me, that says something, that she's done a good job of managing expectations, of not promising something that's not there.
6: Yeah, and Coach Cook actually talked about that when we had him on the show back in the summer as a part of his Hall of Fame announcement, and just said that a lot of that is credit to Danny and the conversations and being very honest and open and transparent. And then also, it's like, even if you're not playing as much as you want to play, or maybe as you play somewhere else, it's still just an incredible opportunity to prepare you going against the best every single day in practice.
7: Yeah, and that's why.
6: And the brand that you have when you step on campus here.
7: That's the thing, is I would love to do, I'm sure they've done this in the social crew over there, average number of social media followers for everybody on the roster. Now you have the extremes. You have the Harpers, the Andes, and then lower on the roster, what's the average following, or how much does your following grow from year one to year four, or in this case, year five?
6: I also thought it was interesting, one of the things that she talked about, she was asked about the 5-5 and how it changes recruiting, and she said it hasn't yet, but in the next couple of years, it certainly will, because there is a roster limit. And so with the potential of having everybody back, it's not like you could just keep everybody and bring in 3, 4, 5 players and add to the roster, because there is a cap to that. So at some point it will catch up, depending on the amount of players that want to come back. And again, it will continue to, with each year, and you get that extra year that you didn't plan on, say with, you know, Campbell Flynn's class, you know, so you get an extra year with them too. Eventually it will, but she said as of now, it has not impacted what they've done.
7: Can you imagine if they all came back, so for a fifth year, the Harpers, the Andes, the Bergens, and they still got everybody back for another year, right? Like, and nobody left. The same thing as this, outside of those, that is there anybody that would leave the program after this year in terms of exhausted eligibility?
6: No,
7: right?
6: This year, no, because this is the year for the, first year of the 5-5. So these seniors, yeah.
7: Yeah. So like, you would imagine you're probably going to lose, right, some of the depth behind it next year. Now, we still don't know. That's the interesting part, is how many of those conversations, I think you've asked them about it, and they're focused on this year. But you almost have to have those conversations at some point soon.
6: Now, listen, I'm sure that they are having those conversations, but maybe they're waiting to go public on it. But yes, I've talked to all of them before, and they're just kind of taking it day by day. But at some point, you know, the even internally, the coaching staff.
7: Well, players need to know what their future is going to be.
6: Right. I mean, you know? I'm sure it's just a matter of, hey, we're going to maybe, I bet they know internally what the steps they're going to take are, but maybe not making it public yet. But certainly those will be conversations that you're going to have before you start, you know, bringing people in or having to figure out what things look like. And like you said, maybe players that want to know what their future is going to look like, if they maybe be interested in looking elsewhere, who knows. But all right, the next clip we want to play for you, we've talked, I guess, ad nauseum about this and the expectations that this program takes on every single year. Coach was asked about just the 4 seniors and the conversations for them going into this year with those kinds of expectations. I thought this was pretty fascinating.
8: They're pretty motivated, but I also think they've felt disappointment for 3 years in a row. So I don't think the right method to go about that is just hammering home, you know, winning or leaving legacy. It's more, you know, leaving and feeling great about what you did here. And Jordan Larson's been helping.

0: expectations. And so the fact that she's been able to work with this team, and, you know, Jordan and Harper, Jordan worked very closely when she was on staff with Harper and working through that mental part of it. I mean, she's been at the highest of the high and, you know, certainly has a lot of knowledge. And the fact that they're still able to tap into that and work with her, I think, is huge for this group.
1: Yeah, I mean, that's a resource that's done it at the highest level professionally and, of course, in college. And that's a great resource to have in your program. And, you know, there's a lot of pressure going into this year, but they embrace it. Once you sign on that dotted line to be a Husker and play volleyball here, the expectation is that you know what you're stepping into. And this team is stepping into a national championship or bust type of season, as much as you don't want to say that.
0: And I thought that was interesting, too, when she said, you know, you could win the national title and it still feels like crap if, you know, you haven't done things the right way. So just learning how to manage that. All right, last clip going to play for you, but red-white scrimmage coming up on Sunday. What's the head coach going to be looking for?
2: You know, I want to be able to, I guess I've heard this already, like put on a show for the fans. You know, I think it's unique being at Pinnacle Bank Arena, and it'll be fun. And, you know, I want to see some of those players. I heard Andy and Harper talking about that made huge strides, like show that in front of a crowd and while they're wearing the jersey. But I want to enjoy it, come out of that healthy, and just feel more invigorated for actual matches.
0: What will you be looking for, Kyle?
1: I always say this. I stole this phrase from a basketball analyst I used to work with, Mark Wise. Great. Works for ESPN. His wife is Mary Wise, the longtime head coach of Florida volleyball. He says, you want to see how people react when they start selling popcorn. So what does that mean? How do you transfer something from practice to an actual, now this isn't a game that matters, but when things are, there's a crowd of 15,000 people around you, how do the younger people that haven't dealt with that, how do you deal with that? And like she said, how do you transfer some of what you've done into practice in front of 15,000 fans?
0: I thought it was interesting too. Again, we've talked about everybody's coming back, right? And a lot of these players have been on the stage, but some of them are going to be in roles that they haven't been in as big of roles on this big of stages. So getting them used to that with the crowds and the cameras, and especially in the early goings of the season and the opportunities that they have. But hey, one player that keeps coming up, the name is Terea Sigler, and the strides that she's made, had a big role as a freshman, but looking to maybe even take on a bigger role. You heard John Baylor here a couple nights ago referencing her specifically. So I had a chance to chat with her today. We'll play you that conversation here coming up next on Sports Nightly. 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
4: Here's your Hastings weather forecast on KHAS. Chance for storms tonight. Otherwise, cloudy skies expected. Lulls up aloft around 67. Winds out of the northeast, 8 to 15 miles per hour. Cloudy skies expected tomorrow. Slight chance for storms. Highs level off around 85. Get the extended forecast, along with local news, sports, and more, anytime at KHASradio.com. I'm staff meteorologist Laura Lockwood.
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7: 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Welcome back to Sports Nightly with Kyle Crooks. I'm Jessica Cootie. So Tarea Sigler is one of the best interviews ever on the planet.
8: Mm.
7: And she was your first volleyball interview.
8: She was.
7: Right? What are you doing?
8: I'm trying to fix this mic. This mic's not giving me as much freedom as I used to. Did somebody break this mic?
7: I think that every time you sit in my spot, and then I have to come back and readjust my mic.
8: Because I'm not able to, like, do this, and it just goes right back down.
7: That didn't sound very good.
8: That crackled and popped.
7: Uh-oh. Well, we're having technical difficulties.
8: Because look, I'm leaning in to the mic. I don't want to lean in. I got bad back as it is.
7: Well, while Kyle is trying to fix his mic, we do have an interview to play for you. I had a chance to catch up with T. Sigler today as she heads into season number two with the Huskers.
9: All right, here with T. Sigler. How does it feel? Red-white scrimmage coming up on Sunday.
10: It's surreal. I feel like we haven't played in front of someone in so long, I feel like, and so I'm just really excited to be able to play in front of everyone. Obviously, it's not in Bob, but just kind of just see Husker Nation again and, I don't know, kind of show off what we've been working on for the past couple months and developing the new skills, the chemistry, and the relationships that we've really been putting in.
9: What are some of those new skills that you specifically are really honing in on?
10: Well, Danny, for the whole team, has been working on serving. She's like, we're going to be the best serving team in the country, just putting in that we can do a lot of damage to the service line. And, you know, we all bring different types of serves, different speeds, different movements. And so really honing in on that. And me personally, without skill, I think I've been really working on just, like, how can I contribute to my team verbally, leadership-wise? Like, am I helping my team as best I possibly can with visualizing, with the way I hold myself? And some days are better than others, obviously. When you're going for it, you're making mistakes, but learning to be very external for my teammates, I think, is what I've been working on.
9: Oh, that's great stuff. How did you guys feel just coming into this, like, preseason, if you will, without having the access to Devaney and having to find different ways to kind of practice throughout the summer?
10: It's been, I mean, kind of crazy. I feel like we've had a lot of schedule changes, a lot of just random things popping up, but I mean, we're so grateful that we get the luxury of Bob, and obviously just to be grateful that we have that in the first place, then it's just getting redone. And so I think it's really cool to see the different stages of Bob being, you know, redone. I think it's really cool. We saw it when there were the seats be taken out and the new seats be putting in. It really puts in perspective how many people are in Bob. And so I think it's really cool just to look around and be grateful for the things that we have. And, you know, we were practicing in the East Campus Rec Center for a little bit. And so I think we're just grateful that we get to be a part of something so cool.
9: How hungry are you to be somebody that could be called upon to be a sixth rotation player?
10: Oh, I am. I'm hungry, but I'm also just super excited for this year. We have a really, really tough preseason. And so to be able to show what I've been working on, we've been working on, has been just the number one thing for us. And I think, again, as I said before, really working on honing in my teammates and what they need and what I can contribute, whether it's six rows, whether it's bench, whatever it is, like what my team needs to succeed, I think is most important. So yes, hungry, but whatever my team needs is what I will be.
9: Love that. Well said. Just the competition again here to start preseason. We heard all throughout last year, but how has it been so far this year, and how do you feel like you're kind of managing that now that you're in year two?
10: Yeah. Obviously, we were calling this like the world tour. We're traveling all over preseason. We're everywhere. And so I think it's just super cool to just see different types of volleyball from SEC to other conferences. And obviously, the Big Ten is not like it was last year. I think with all the transfers that we are back to being one of the top, you know, conferences that we were in. Just so we're just super excited to go hard and compete. I think if we put all the media stuff and all of the conspiracy theories that everyone is making, that ultimately it's us against ourselves and everyone else, and how can we be a family in that? How can we work hard to, when stuff starts kind of going wrong, when things start getting hard, how can we lean on each other during that? And so I think we're just so excited to compete, especially against these amazing teams.
9: How about in the gym against each other? How has that been?
10: It's been so good. Obviously, we are a competitive gym. It's intense. It's like the national championship every day. So I think it's just super cool to, obviously, Red White's a great example of just seeing that in real life, that it's not like we're scouting other people, we're scouting each other. And so when you can get creative with your toolbox and, you know, getting to laugh across the net, I think it's the coolest thing. So we're just, I don't know, we're excited. I think we're also excited to play other teams too at some point, hopefully soon. But I think it's just, we're fighting for each other, but also against each other at the same time to get better. So it's been great.
9: Confirm or deny, Danny Busboom Kelly is one of the best water sport athletes in the program.
10: Oh my gosh, she is probably the best. I think last year I tried my first time, I forget what it's called, wake surfing, and she was like, yeah, I'll just show you guys how it gets first try. She's up, and I'm like, whoa, this seems really easy. Tried it, not easy. And then this year she's just like, I don't know. I think it's really cool that your head coach is so involved with us. I mean, just to be able to get up on a wakeboard and just like surf with us and laugh with us and just, I don't know, be involved. I think it's super cool. So yes, I can confirm she's one of the best wakeboarders ever.
9: Thank you so much for your time. Have fun on Sunday.
10: Thank you. Thank you so much.
7: Again, T. Sigler, always just such a joy to chat with her. But it was funny because so the team went out to the lake and they posted some videos, some photos of that, and they've done it a couple years now. And so Danny was asked about that at her press conference, and she said, you know, Bergen's really good, Andy's really good, but she's like, I'm probably third. But yeah, she's an athlete, man. She could have played softball here, was a basketball player, was a three sport star. So I'm not surprised that she's athletic enough to be a water sport star too.
8: They have any jet skis out there? Sorry, this is how I gotta talk into the mic nowadays.
7: Wow.
8: A little broken.
7: Oh, for those that are just listening, you're missing out.
8: Do they have any jet skis?
7: I don't.
8: Have you ever done a jet ski?
7: I have done a jet ski. Yeah. Are you a jet ski guy or something?
8: I was growing up. We used to be a big, big jet ski family.
7: Yeah.
8: Yeah.
7: In the Jersey Shore.
8: Jersey Shore. You usually do those in the bay, though. You don't do those in the ocean. A little calmer waters. I'm trying to think, like, what water sport would I do?
11: Water polo.
7: That's hard.
8: Water polo sounds like it's torture.
7: Yeah, it's
8: because you're swimming the whole time,
7: and you're treading water. It's like, and then it's also very physical too.
8: Brutal.
11: Synchronized swimming.
7: So I ran. So crazy enough, I did a freelance story on a water polo, and it's like a cross of like multiple sports. But they say, you know, you're supposed to be above board, and there's certain things that are legal and not legal, but you can't see it underwater. So there's some stuff like people trying to drown you under the water.
8: People try to drown people in water
7: polo?
8: Well,
7: I mean, it's very physical.
8: I might have to be the commissioner of water polo and get some things changed around because that doesn't sound very safe.
7: It's just, look, you got to do what you got to do to win, you know?
8: Surfer? I wonder if I could, I could never be a surfer. I don't have enough balance. Yeah, I just never was a big water sport guy. I always just like to body surf the waves in, just, you know, feel the waves on my skin, bro, you know? That's what I like to do.
7: But no, I thought that was funny.
8: I did see the pictures, though, the volleyball out at the lake. So was this Danny's, like, lake house or something?
7: I think she had talked about it as a couple donors, and they got a couple boats. And cool. But she said Bergen Riley's grew up on the lake, so she's really good. And Andy Jackson, surprise, surprise.
8: She just seems to be. Well, she grew up in Colorado.
7: Okay, let me ask you this. So, if we were talking about, you know, the freaks list that comes out every year for college football.
8: Yeah.
7: If we're going to do that for like Nebraska athletes, I think Jeremiah Charles will be on that list.
8: Sure.
7: I think Andy Jackson would probably be on that list.
8: You think so? Just good at everything.
7: Well, yeah. I mean,
8: what do you think? Does she play? Does she hoop?
7: She did. Yeah. She's
8: probably.
7: She can dunk a basketball.
8: Probably a double double in the Big Ten. You think so?
7: Yeah, probably.
8: I think she could probably 15 and 12.
7: I've told this story before, but when she was a freshman, my dad and brother, it was the stadium game, and I was at Minnesota with the football team already, so I wasn't able to be here. But my dad and brother went and came to the match here before driving on up to go to the football game at Minnesota. And they were just watching warm-ups, and they call, you know, the layup line. You can watch the warm-ups and see, okay, who's the star players on the team. They said when Andy was in the layup line, they're like, that right there is an athlete. Yeah.
8: Yeah, sometimes you know in the layup lines, whether it's volleyball or basketball, you just know right away the true athletes.
7: Yeah.
8: That's why she's the highest paid earner in NIL, right? Almost.
7: Well, I mean, I think Harper Murray is. But
8: Andy's up there.
7: Andy's up there for sure.
8: I mean, it's funny.
7: And not even just college volleyball, but...
8: Like all of it.
7: All
8: both of them are
7: sports.
8: Up there probably,
7: yes,
8: in the top five.
7: All college sports. Harper's number one.
8: Well, I'd say Andy's probably in the top five.
7: Yeah.
8: Maybe even top four, three, maybe?
7: No doubt about it.
8: That's crazy.
7: But yeah. I don't know who else would be on that list, though. We'd have to think about that. Like Jordy Fromm, probably, mm-hmm. Right? Would have.
8: I don't know how good she is at like other.
7: Oh,
8: stuff.
7: She was a very good athlete. She's
8: makes
7: very good
8: sense.
7: At other sports.
8: I mean, they're all elite, so they probably played a bunch of stuff growing up, you would imagine.
7: Yeah.
8: A lot of them.
7: That'd be fun. We should maybe do that next summer to go along with the Sharpies.
8: Like, you know? You mentioned Jeremiah Charles. Like, I would probably say like a Carter Nelson.
7: Yeah.
8: Maybe even like Luke Lindenmeyer that are good at a lot of different things. I always say the biggest test of athleticism is basketball.
7: Yeah,
8: just because of lateral quickness, just dribbling, all those different things. I think the hardest thing to do in sports is hit a baseball. I think the most show of athleticism is basketball for me.
7: Bowden Kapke could be one that could be on that list. I don't know yet. We'll have to see him. But he was like a high-level skier. Like he did competitive skiing.
8: Didn't he get really hurt?
7: And then he played football. He played multiple sports. So there'd probably be a couple basketball players maybe we could put on that list too. Be interesting.
8: Skiing. You couldn't pay me $1 million to ski. Kapke, he was a downhill skier.
7: Yeah, downhill competitive skier.
8: Oof.
7: That'd be one of those sports I would be heck no on. I've seen those crashes.
8: Because you
7: I was
8: have
7: watching
8: to.
7: Live when Lindsey Vonn crashed in the Olympics, and that was scary.
8: Maybe, I don't think it was him that maybe got hurt skiing, but I know he did downhill ski, and that's an incredible show of athleticism. The speeds that you go at and the turns, and you make one wrong move, and you're in the tree somewhere.
7: Yeah, so maybe we revisit that. Think about it, revisit that. We'll see. All right, going to get to a break. So we're going to change some things up on you this week. We did not have Wind Out Wednesday yesterday because Matty Mills decided he didn't need to work on the day that his segment airs. So we have Wind Out Wednesday on a Thursday, a.k.a. Throwback Thursday. And then we'll have Joke of the Week tomorrow on a Friday, which was per your request. Because you said
8: we messed all that up on Wednesday. Last week. What are we doing?
7: Yeah, so we'll have that on Friday. And so if you're out and about at Cross Train brewing with us?
8: Are we going to have somebody
7: maybe
8: in the audience?
7: Maybe we could have an audience tell why.
8: We can have an audience? Let's hope we have an audience.
7: Audience member. Hopefully we have people there. If they have a good joke, maybe we can have them deliver the joke of the week.
8: Okay. You just stole exactly what I said and just repackaged it.
7: Oh.
8: I was just going to say that. You talk over me all the time.
7: I just interrupt you.
8: Was it somebody who texted
7: sorry.
8: That in that said that?
7: Yeah.
8: That I agree with that texter.
7: Did I interrupt you all the time?
8: Yeah. You know what? I go home
7: I'll
8: and
7: show
8: cry.
7: You
8: I go home and go home and cry every night.
7: Brenda, I'm sorry. Does Brenda hate me?
8: No. She loves you, actually. She likes you better than me.
7: Aw. I figured she might get mad that I give you such a hard time sometimes.
8: No, I think that's just sort of how the show works.
7: Hy-Vee, where there's a helpful smile in every aisle. Hy-Vee proudly supports the Huskers. More Sports Nightly coming up after this.
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7: 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Welcome back to Sports Nightly with Kyle Crooks. I'm Jessica Coody, now joined by Maddie Mills. As mentioned before the break, we're going to have Wind Out Wednesday on a Thursday.
8: Mm-hmm. Thank you.
7: So we could also call it Throwback Thursday. We also, so the buttons came in for trivia, but
8: they did.
7: They didn't come with batteries.
8: Perfect. Oh, perfectly.
7: No wonder they were so cheap.
8: Well, good thing we have 7,000 AA batteries here, including 6,000
7: of those. And the full intern lineup, the big threes here. So they're putting the, they're getting the batteries into the buttons to maybe utilize here
0: tonight. How many interns does it take to screw
7: to
0: in
7: put
0: a
7: batteries?
0: Couple of AA batteries?
8: The answer is four. Well, three in this case.
7: Maybe by question three, we will have the buttons. So go for it.
1: Yes, all right.
7: We have
1: sound effects for the.
7: One of them's working.
8: Do we want to wait for the batteries?
1: I mean,
8: we have time.
1: They're moments away. Like
8: again.
7: Are you excited?
8: I'm excited.
7: Okay.
8: Now, it's not necessarily a competition here. We're working in tandem, but we do want to utilize what we have.
7: Yeah, you know, I mean, it only took me all summer to get those buttons.
1: I was going
7: to
1: say, we started these segments early June, I believe, and they're done next week. Is that correct?
8: And they've never been better, in my opinion.
1: And they've never been better, but I think part of the reason they've never been better is we now have buttons.
7: I'm kind of thinking that we keep Trivia Tuesday.
8: That's a surprise, considering that you've been taken out to the cleaners the last couple of weeks.
7: Chris is, he is going to be better next week about being fair. And
8: hey,
7: not
8: Ken, did we have any
7: debt.
8: Updates over there? Are we still
7: this is taking forever.
8: Screwing in AA batteries.
1: Okay.
7: All right, there's one. You can have the. All right. Here we go. Go for it.
1: All right.
7: Wow, that's intense. Okay, here we go.
1: Year number one. Pharrell Williams released his song Happy.
8: I'm happy. That was 2013.
1: Close.
8: 2014.
1: 2014.
8: Yes, because it's the year I interned at ESPN New York. I remember listening to that song all the time.
7: Yeah. Okay.
1: I already like the addition of the buzzers already.
8: Right. Can you tell me the rest?
1: Yep. So the first Ebola epidemic.
8: Okay, you're again.
1: No. I made sure that was.
8: Did we check anybody shoot off any Scud missiles into the sea that he's going to report on?
1: I made sure to stay relatively lighthearted. Husker offense averaged 40.6 points a game.
8: Okay,
1: some
8: that,
1: electric players.
8: That really narrowed it down there. That would have been an easy one to pick.
1: I was going to give you some player names
8: on
1: the offense, though.
8: Okay.
1: Amir Abdullah, Kenny Bell, Tommy Armstrong, Jordan Westerkamp.
7: Okay.
1: Sochi Winter Olympics were that year.
8: Okay.
1: And Interstellar, Christopher Nolan film, was also released.
8: Who created Odyssey?
1: Christopher Nolan, yeah.
8: Same. See, I know movies.
1: Yeah, there you go.
8: I know pop culture.
7: I do not.
8: I know pop culture thanks to Camden. Mondays, I pay attention on Monday.
7: Yeah.
1: There you go. All right, next year, Warren G. Harding was elected 29th President of the United
8: States.
1: He's
8: my favorite president.
1: Yeah?
8: Yep.
1: Prohibition began in the U.S. under the 18th Amendment.
8: Okay.
1: Nebraska hired their first ever athletic director, Fred Luring. And the Yankees acquired Babe Ruth from the Red Sox.
8: I mean, is it 19?
1: Remember to buzz it.
8: Thank you.
1: There you go.
8: 1907?
1: We're looking for later than 1907.
7: In the 20s, 1920s?
1: Yeah.
8: 1923.
1: No.
8: Sorry.
1: Closer.
7: 1927.
1: Farther.
8: Oh, the 27 Yankees are pretty darn good. 1929.
1: Farther.
8: We're going the wrong way.
1: We're going
7: the
1: wrong way.
7: So not in the 20s.
1: Now. It is in the 20s.
8: 1920. Goodness gracious.
1: We got one more here.
7: Okay.
1: So the movie Pink Panther,
7: I don't know it.
1: Martin Luther King Jr. gave his "I Have a Dream" speech. Husker football went 10-1 under Bob Devaney, 7-0 in the Big 8, and beat Auburn in the Orange Bowl. The Beatles released their first album, "Please Please Me," and Michael Jordan was born this year.
8: That's a little inappropriate, but the previous one. I'm going to go 1968.
1: We're pretty close. We're in
8: 1966.
7: Is this the right decade?
1: We're in the right decade. Yep.
8: 1963.
1: Yeah. 1963.
7: Nice. Buttons. We like the buttons.
1: I love the buttons. I thoroughly enjoy the buttons.
8: It makes different sounds.
7: Yes. Yeah. So we know who's buzzing in.
8: That makes sense, doesn't it?
7: Yes.
8: So the job of screwing these screws back in.
1: We were in a time crunch.
8: I have your time crunch. They sped up the process. They'll clean it up for Trivia Tuesday. Yeah.
7: We're talking over each other here. So, good stuff.
1: Yeah.
7: Great stuff. And no war questions for Kyle.
8: There were some things in there. What was the one you said?
1: Ebola outbreak.
8: Yeah, the Ebola outbreak. There were some inappropriate ones in there.
1: I was just reading the name of an album. By the Beatles.
8: Look, it's never been better.
1: I know.
8: In fact, I very proud. I might
1: appreciate
8: cry.
1: It. I appreciate it.
7: All right. Let's get to a break. 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
7: And welcome back. Final segment here of Sports Nightly on this Thursday night show. We are excited because tomorrow, we've been talking about it all week, but tomorrow we're taking the show on the road.
8: Can you believe it?
7: We are going to be on location at Cross Train Brewing.
8: You never know what to expect. And again, the hope is that we could have an audience member
7: do the joke of the week.
8: Do joke of the week. Is that the first time ever?
7: Yes, I think so.
8: We could have history at Cross Train Brewing. You want to know where Cross Train Brewing is?
7: How are we going to know if it's on air appropriate?
8: Well, yeah, we have to screen these, I guess, during commercial. We have a dump button ready to go. 180th in Maple and Elkhorn tomorrow. Cross Train Brewing is the site for the remote. Not just us, but Nick Hanley and Grant Hanson, part of, you guessed it, Hanley and Hanson, from 2 to 6. They'll be live. We will be live from 6 to 8. We'll have Nick on the show as a little crossover. I'm going to be on with them, and maybe you'll be on with them too. But we'll have a lot of fun, have a great time, have some brews, perhaps.
7: The Cornhusker
8: Crusher. Who
7: the
8: knows?
7: Official craft beer of the Huskers. So, yeah, we're excited to be out there. Hopefully Camden and Josh have everything lined up and that we're going to be seamless, which we've already done it. We've practiced at softball. It was fine.
8: I think it'll be fine. If not, then we'll blame it all on you.
7: But we also have a lot of fun stuff for the show coming up tomorrow night. We have another media availability tomorrow with Husker football. So who's the assistant up tomorrow?
8: I know Dana's tomorrow.
7: So we'll maybe play some highlights from that, but you're also scheduled to chat with special teams coordinator.
8: Yes, Brett Maher is going to join us hopefully tomorrow after practice, and we'll air that conversation tomorrow as well. So Holgerson tomorrow, he Keith in his email did said assistants, so I'm not quite sure who else is going to talk, but there might be a few other position coaches that will talk. And then there's going to be 2 to 4 players. And then Coach Rule is on Saturday, so maybe we'll play some of those on Monday as we recap the weekend.
7: And then we'll also talk some more Husker volleyball because red-white scrimmage coming up on Sunday. Also had a chance to chat with Lainey Choboy, and that was such a fun conversation because, you know, she's dating Jeremiah Charles, who's been a big topic of fall camp. And she has a little bit of a rebuttal to him saying he's the best Uno player in the world.
8: Really?
7: Yeah.
8: Amazing.
7: Yeah.
8: Amazing. Now, it's going to be a lot of fun this weekend. And again, I can't wait to hear JB. We're going to have actual – Josh Hilkeman's going to be sitting right where I'm looking right now.
7: Mm-hmm.
8: Running a volleyball broadcast in not too long of a time. That means when the maestro is sitting in this chair right here in front of 75 different
7: levers,
8: oh, look right
7: at that.
8: There. Right
7: look
8: there.
7: Look at our people here.
0: Who was that? Was that
7: I'm
0: Duke?
7: So proud.
8: Duke Rude.
7: Look at that.
8: He's going to be sitting right there. And right there.
7: Right there.
8: Right there with that with the TV behind him.
7: Oh, man.
8: And he's going to be running the show. Right there. He's going to be right there, yes, for our video, for our radio audience. They must be having a blast right now.
7: Is that it? That's a Chingy song, isn't it?
8: Right there. That would be right there. Right there, Miss Goody.
7: Oh, okay. So, yeah, we got
8: that
7: a fun.
8: That used to be, by the way, that was my ringtone in sixth grade.
7: It was?
8: Yes. Back when you have to pay 99 cents for a ringtone,
7: yeah.
8: I paid for right there.
7: Oh, okay.
8: You hear, da da da da da da.
7: Art in Los Angeles with a last minute text says, I can't take it. I want to keep texting in every day to say how great this show is, and I hate it when it's over. Can you guys do a 5-hour show? Kyle would love that.
8: Now, actually, Jess is going to premiere Jess Sayin, which is an extra 2 hours after Sports Nightly. So I won't be a part of it, but Jess will have her own 2 hours after Sports Nightly in the near future.
7: Absolutely not. Absolutely not. 2 hours is perfect for us. But, again, we've got full 2 hours coming up tomorrow night and live on location. So come out, join us, Cross Strain Brewing. So we're excited about that.
8: Cornhusker and Crushers all over the place.
7: So lots of fun stuff coming up on tomorrow night's show. And practice back tomorrow. They had the off day today.
8: Yes, practice tomorrow. Scrimmage on Saturday. So I'll be there. You'll be there. We'll have some things to talk about.
7: How
8: sure
7: do you know
8: Monday.
7: I'll be there?
8: I don't know. We'll just guess. If you're not, then we'll pretend. I know I'll be there.
7: No, I'll probably be out there. And I'm also going to be out there on Sunday as well. Found out today, maybe do some live mic stuff. So excited about that. So I mean, I feel like it's here. I feel like
8: it's here. It's been
7: it's
8: here.
7: Here.
8: It's here.
7: I don't know. I feel like I needed the red-white scrimmage to get here before I felt like it was here.
8: That's the official start?
7: Yeah. Okay. So, well, we had a full house tonight. So thanks to Duke. Thanks to Maddie Bill, CSB, Camden, Big 3 plus Camden. How about that?
8: Kyle Crooks. Camden's his own big one.
7: I know, right? Kyle Crooks, I'm Jessica Cooney. We'll talk to you tomorrow night, full 2 hours on location tomorrow night at Cross Train Brewing. So have a great night. We'll talk to you tomorrow night here on Sports Nightly.
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6: 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Hey there, it's Dave Greek with News Channel Nebraska. 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Sign up before it's too late. We have a 16-team cap on the tourney. Again, it's Saturday, August 15th. 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
9: Here's your Hastings weather forecast on KHAS. Chance for storms tonight. Otherwise, cloudy skies expected. Lulls up aloft around 67. Winds out of the northeast, 8 to 15 miles per hour. Cloudy skies expected tomorrow. Slight chance for storms. Highs level off around 85. Get the extended forecast, along with local news, sports, and more, anytime at khasradio.com. I'm staff meteorologist Laura Lockwood.
10: ABC News, I'm Dave Packer. Sources tell ABC News that accused CEO killer Luigi Mangione plans to plead guilty to federal charges during a court conference tomorrow. This just weeks before the start of his state murder trial. ABC News legal analyst Dan Abrams says could be part of a defense strategy.
11: If he was ever going to have an argument about double jeopardy, this is the way to do it. Plead guilty in the federal case, make an argument in New York State where it's very protective against double jeopardy that he shouldn't be tried again.
10: Alarming reports about dangerous conditions on board the USS Abraham Lincoln aircraft carrier. It's serving a record-long deployment in the Middle East, more than 250 days without a port stop. Family members have told the Military Times that some sailors have tried to jump overboard. Hawaii is preparing for Tropical Storm Lala that has just officially formed and is heading toward the islands with winds of about 70 miles per hour. This is ABC News. New findings in the Ryanair Boeing 737 flight in which a passenger was partially sucked out of a broken window last month before fellow passengers pulled him back in.
12: When the Boeing 737 took off, passengers and crew reported abnormal engine vibrations that got worse over 9 minutes before what was described by some on board as an explosion. When a window was shattered, the plane depressurized and a man was partially sucked out before being pulled back in. The NTSB saying it found multiple fan blades broke and punctured the plane. The blade showed signs of metal fatigue even though they had been inspected in May. The NTSB says it is aware of other fan blade issues on 737s and is looking to see if there's a connection. Alex Stone, ABC News.
10: The White House announced a new effort to fight transshipment rerouting of exports through third nations to avoid U.S. tariffs. White House Trade Advisor Peter Navarro says such schemes add to $26 billion of lost tax revenue for the U.S. Dave Packer, ABC News.
13: Man, I love this place. I've been surfing here since I was a kid. Now, seeing my grandson out on the water, it means everything to me. Watching him and taking in the blue waves, the sea breeze, the blurry horizon.
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1: Here's your Hastings weather forecast on KHAS. Lows dip down to about 67 tonight under overcast skies with a chance for storms. Northeast winds 8 to 15 miles per hour. 85 tomorrow, slight chance for storms. Get the extended forecast along with local news, sports, and more anytime at khasradio.com. I'm staff meteorologist Laura Lockwood. Right now, 82.
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1: Hey, it's Dave Greek with News Channel Nebraska. Coming up tonight on NCN, the house fire in Kearney yesterday is now being called arson. Plus, a former state senator has his charges dismissed in Lancaster County. Channel 30 on Dish, 99 on Spectrum. We're also on Allo. Or give the News Channel Nebraska app a try.
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1: Here's your Hastings weather forecast on KHAS. Lows dip down to about 67 tonight under overcast skies with a chance for storms. Northeast winds 8 to 15 miles per hour. 85 tomorrow, slight chance for storms. Get the extended forecast along with local news, sports, and more anytime at KHASradio.com. I'm staff meteorologist Laura Lockwood. Right now, 82.
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1: ABC News, I'm Dave Packer. The Kennedy Center board filled with President Trump's handpicked appointees, voted today to close a famed cultural institution for 2 years for renovations and again to add Trump's name to the facade. That says a congressional Democrat who's an ex officio member of the board. The facade, she said, would read the John F. Kennedy Memorial Center for the Performing Arts, restored and renovated by President Donald J. Trump. Drought in the West, Lake Mead along Arizona-Nevada border is now at historic low levels. Senior research scientist at Utah State University Center for Colorado River Studies, Jack Schmidt.
2: The combination of having very little water in the reservoirs at the same time that we're not being bailed out by a wet year means that we're in the crisis today.
1: Sources tell ABC News that accused CEO killer Luigi Mangione plans to plead guilty to federal charges during a court conference tomorrow. This is ABC News. A federal judge today going through documents pertaining to the Epstein files one by one, asking the Justice Department about its redactions. The same judge ruled in June that DOJ redactions violated the Epstein Files Transparency Act. ABC's Peter Haralambos reports.
3: The first one are a batch of notes and emails where the names have been redacted. He didn't think there was enough documentation about why those names had to be redacted to prove they were actually victims as opposed to associates of Epstein. The second batch of documents relate to the FBI's interview of this woman who made unsubstantiated allegations against President Trump. The DOJ released the FBI reports about those interviews, but not the underlying notes. And now the judge wants to know why, under the Epstein Files Transparency Act, the DOJ believes they can withhold the handwritten notes.
1: The death toll from Monday's earthquake in Colombia now topping 270. Officials say 170 buildings collapsed. Dave Packer, ABC News.
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1: Here's your Hastings weather forecast on KHAS. Lows dip down to about 67 tonight under overcast skies with a chance for storms. Northeast winds 8 to 15 miles per hour. 85 tomorrow, slight chance for storms. Get the extended forecast along with local news, sports, and more anytime at khasradio.com. I'm staff meteorologist Laura Lockwood. Right now, 79.

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1: Here's your Hastings weather forecast on KHAS. Lows dip down to about 67 tonight under overcast skies with a chance for storms. Northeast winds 8 to 15 miles per hour. 85 tomorrow, slight chance for storms. Get the extended forecast along with local news, sports, and more anytime at khasradio.com. I'm staff meteorologist Laura Lockwood. Right now, 79.

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1: ABC News, I'm Dave Packer. A record-long deployment for the carrier USS Abraham Lincoln. It stationed in the Middle East and at sea for nearly 9 months, and now reports sailors are at the breaking point. Editor-in-Chief of the Military Times and Marine Corps veteran J.D. Simpkins.
2: I think the last time some of these sailors have stepped on solid ground was in December. That's absolutely insane. To go that long without a port call, without any type of mental refresh. And we're talking about doing that amid combat operations, which are extremely frantic.
1: CENTCOM tonight saying that the sailors and Marines of the Abraham Lincoln Carrier Strike Group remain resilient and resolved. Sources say it's expected that a guilty plea will be announced in connection with the federal prosecution of Luigi Mangione during a conference scheduled for federal court tomorrow. But that's not a final decision. Evacuations tonight in Ohio's Hamilton County as floodwaters rise along the Whitewater River. This is ABC News. Flock is addressing surveillance concerns over its cameras that scan and log every license plate into a nationwide database.
3: The CEO of Flock announcing big changes to its system in a video posted on its website.
4: These changes fall into three big areas: privacy, security, and accountability. Together, they mark a new chapter for Flock.
3: In a pre-recorded statement sent to ABC News, CEO Garrett Langley says Flock will change the default data retention period from 30 days to 7 days. And in the next few weeks, the company will roll out something called evidence mode, which will allow detectives to preserve data as evidence for an active investigation.
5: Jacqueline Lee, ABC News, Los Angeles.
1: Nearly 30,000 pounds of raw beef from South America have been recalled in Florida and Texas after entering the U.S. without required inspections. The Department of Agriculture said the products have user freeze-by dates between September 15th and the 20th. I'm Dave Packer, ABC News.
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1: Here's your Hastings weather forecast on KHAS. Lows dip down to about 67 tonight under overcast skies with a chance for storms. Northeast winds 8 to 15 miles per hour. 85 tomorrow, slight chance for storms. Get the extended forecast along with local news, sports, and more anytime at khasradio.com. I'm staff meteorologist Laura Lockwood. Right now, it's 77 degrees.

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3: In Nebraska, the weather is always changing. Sunny skies can give way to thunderstorms, gusty winds, heavy rain, hail, or extreme heat. 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
1: Here's your Hastings weather forecast on KHAS. Lows dip down to about 67 tonight under overcast skies with a chance for storms. Northeast winds 8 to 15 miles per hour. 85 tomorrow, slight chance for storms. Get the extended forecast along with local news, sports, and more anytime at khasradio.com. I'm staff meteorologist Laura Lockwood. Right now, it's 77 degrees.

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1: ABC News, I'm Dave Blacker. A possible change in a plea in a major murder case.
2: Just weeks before his state murder trial, sources say accused CEO killer Luigi Mangione plans to plead guilty in federal court. Sources tell ABC News the dramatic announcement is set for tomorrow at a hearing in downtown Manhattan.
1: ABC's Matt Rivers. Alarming reports about dangerous conditions on board the USS Abraham Lincoln aircraft carrier, including extreme exhaustion at serving a record-long deployment in the Middle East, more than 250 days without a port stop. Evacuations tonight in Ohio's Hamilton County as floodwaters rise along the Whitewater River. And Indiana Governor Mike Braun declaring a statewide disaster emergency today with floodwaters up to some rooftops. Vandalism at the World War II Memorial in Washington, D.C. Red paint on the walls and something poured into the fountain that made it bubble. Crews could be seen washing the paint this evening and trying to remove the suds. This is ABC News. A United flight about to take off at Chicago's O'Hare Airport suddenly aborted when pilots reported two blown tires. ABC's Will Reeve.
3: The terrifying emergency on takeoff at Chicago's busy O'Hare Airport.
4: 455 is rejecting the takeoff. No assistance required at this time. Standby for additional.
5: Definitely blew a tire.
3: A packed United 737 jet heading to Phoenix with 167 people on board, thundering down the runway at 115 miles per hour when it suddenly blew two main gear tires.
5: We saw lots of chunks of tire going down the runway.
3: The pilots slamming on the brakes, aborting takeoff, that jet screeching to a halt. Passengers forced to evacuate by stairs right there on the runway, buses transporting them back to the terminal.
1: A federal judge today postponed a hearing to decide if social media influencers Andrew and Tristan Tate should stay in a Florida jail while fighting extradition to the UK, where they face rape and sex trafficking charges. Dave Packer, ABC News.
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5: Here's your Hastings weather forecast on KHAS. Lows dip down to about 67 tonight under overcast skies with a chance for storms. Northeast winds 8 to 15 miles per hour. 85 tomorrow, slight chance for storms. Get the extended forecast along with local news, sports, and more anytime at khasradio.com. I'm staff meteorologist Laura Lockwood. Currently, it's 76 degrees.

It's like 10,000 spoons when all you need is a knife. It's meeting the man of my dreams and then meeting his beautiful wife. And isn't it ironic?

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0: 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You've got to say it exactly like that, and then you're listening to KHAS. 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
2: Here's your Hastings weather forecast on KHAS. Lows dip down to about 67 tonight under overcast skies with a chance for storms. Northeast winds 8 to 15 miles per hour. 85 tomorrow, slight chance for storms. Get the extended forecast along with local news, sports, and more anytime at khasradio.com. I'm staff meteorologist Laura Lockwood. Currently, it's 76 degrees.

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1: ABC News, I'm Dave Packer. Growing concerns over conditions and stress levels aboard the USS Abraham Lincoln after a staggering 250 days at sea, including more than 200 consecutive days without a single port call. ABC senior Pentagon reporter Louis Martinez.
2: Essentially, the carrier has been on 24-hour combat operations. Yes, there was a lull in the fighting with the ceasefires and all that, but what we really have seen is that every day, continual operations, planes taking off on combat missions, on training missions, the ship sometimes even came under attack.
1: Sources telling ABC News alleged CEO killer Luigi Mangione could change his plea to guilty as early as Friday, with his state trial just weeks away. President Trump's hand-picked Kennedy Center board voting to close the center for 2 years for renovations, and according to Democratic Congresswoman Joyce Beatty, the board's also moving forward with adding Trump's name back somewhere on the building. This is ABC News. A surrogate is in a battle with biological parents of a baby born in Texas. The parents in Los Angeles had opted to terminate when the fetus was found to have a life-threatening heart condition. But the surrogate refused and had the baby. ABC News legal contributor Shauna Lloyd says the courts recognize the biological parents, but Texas is intervening to compel medical treatments.
3: So what has happened is the state of Texas has stepped in because they have laws that allow them to override parental decisions when it comes to medicine in the interest of the small, of the newborn. And so essentially what the state of Texas has said is that on behalf of the newborn, they need these medical procedures and that they will have them regardless of what the parents or the surrogate want.
1: A jury has been selected in the trial for Dwayne Davis in the 1996 murder of rapper Tupac Shakur. Davis had pleaded not guilty to orchestrating the drive-by shooting of Tupac. Opening statements are set to begin Monday. Dave Packer, ABC News.
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1: Here's your Hastings weather forecast on KHAS. Cloudy skies overnight with a chance of thunderstorms. Lows dip down to about 67. Winds out of the northeast, 8 to 15 miles per hour. Cloudy skies expected again Friday. Slight chance for storms. High temperatures reach up to 85. Get the extended forecast along with local news, sports, and more anytime at KHASradio.com. I'm staff meteorologist Laura Lockwood. Currently, it's 73 degrees.

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1: Here's your Hastings weather forecast on KHAS. Cloudy skies overnight with a chance of thunderstorms. Lows dip down to about 67. Winds out of the northeast, 8 to 15 miles per hour. Cloudy skies expected again Friday. Slight chance for storms. High temperatures reach up to 85. Get the extended forecast along with local news, sports, and more anytime at khasradio.com. I'm staff meteorologist Laura Lockwood. Currently, it's 73 degrees.

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1: ABC News, I'm Dave Packer. Sources tell us that accused CEO killer Luigi Mangione plans to plead guilty to federal charges in the morning. This just weeks before the start of a state murder trial. A defense strategy, ABC legal analyst Dan Abrams?
2: If he was ever going to have an argument about double jeopardy, this is the way to do it. Plead guilty in the federal case, make an argument in New York State where it's very protective against double jeopardy that he shouldn't be tried again.
1: Alarming reports about dangerous conditions on board the USS Abraham Lincoln aircraft carrier deployed in the Middle East for the better part of a year now. The report from the Military Times alleges at least one sailor attempted to go overboard. Senate Democrats say they've heard of water contamination and a shortage of basic supplies. Tennessee, Oklahoma, and Alabama all put prisoners to death Thursday. First time three men were executed by lethal injection in one day since 2010. This is ABC News. New court filings accuse Homeland Security agents of an unprecedented campaign of spying on Americans during ICE protests that erupted in Minnesota following the deaths of two U.S. citizens. The revelation comes from a criminal case alleging 15 people conspired against federal officers during these protests. All the defendants have entered not guilty pleas. ABC Justice correspondent Alex Mallon has more.
3: The reason that we are learning about this is because one of the defendants in that 15-member case against these alleged Antifa members named Isaac Sant, his attorneys obtained a lot of evidence from the Justice Department's case. And according to excerpts that he included in this filing where he's seeking more evidence from the department, he alleges that the government essentially waged a vast surveillance operation 4 days after the killing of Alex Preddy.
1: The death toll from Monday's powerful earthquake in Colombia now topping 280 with almost 4,000 injured. Officials say 170 buildings collapsed. Crews still searching for survivors. Dave Packer, ABC News.
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1: Here's your Hastings weather forecast on KHAS. Slight chance of thunderstorms overnight, otherwise cloudy. Lows dip down to about 67. Northeast winds 8 to 15 miles per hour. Overcast again Friday. Slight chance of thunderstorms 83. Get the extended forecast along with local news, sports, and more anytime at khasradio.com. I'm staff meteorologist Laura Lockwood. Right now, it's 73 degrees.

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1: Here's your Hastings weather forecast on KHAS. Slight chance of thunderstorms overnight, otherwise cloudy. Lows dip down to about 67. Northeast winds 8 to 15 miles per hour. Overcast again Friday. Slight chance of thunderstorms 83. Get the extended forecast along with local news, sports, and more anytime at khasradio.com. I'm staff meteorologist Laura Lockwood. Right now, it's 73 degrees.

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1: ABC News, I'm Dave Packer. Growing concerns over conditions and stress levels aboard the USS Abraham Lincoln after a staggering 250 days at sea, including more than 200 consecutive days without a single port call. ABC senior Pentagon reporter Louis Martinez.
2: Essentially, the carrier has been on 24-hour combat operations. Yes, there was a lull in the fighting with the ceasefires and all that, but what we really have seen is that every day, continual operations, planes taking off on combat missions, on training missions, the ship sometimes even came under attack.
1: Sources telling ABC News alleged CEO killer Luigi Mangione could change his plea to guilty as early as Friday, with his state trial just weeks away. President Trump's hand-picked Kennedy Center board voting to close the center for 2 years for renovations. And according to Democratic Congresswoman Joyce Beatty, the board's also moving forward with adding Trump's name back somewhere in the building. This is ABC News. A surrogate is in a battle with biological parents of a baby born in Texas. The parents in Los Angeles had opted to terminate when the fetus was found to have a life-threatening heart condition. But the surrogate refused and had the baby. ABC News legal contributor Shauna Lloyd says the courts recognize the biological parents, but Texas is intervening to compel medical treatments.
3: So what has happened is the state of Texas has stepped in because they have laws that allow them to override parental decisions when it comes to medicine in the interest of the small, of the newborn. And so essentially what the state of Texas has said is that on behalf of the newborn, they need these medical procedures and that they will have them regardless of what the parents or the surrogate want.
1: A jury has been selected in the trial for Dwayne Davis in the 1996 murder of rapper Tupac Shakur. Davis had pleaded not guilty to orchestrating the drive-by shooting of Tupac. Opening statements are set to begin Monday. Dave Packer, ABC News.
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1: Here's your Hastings weather forecast on KHAS. Chance for storms overnight, otherwise cloudy skies expected. Lows level off around 67, northerly winds 5 to 10 miles per hour. Slight chance for storms Friday, highs level off around 83, overcast skies. Get the extended forecast along with local news, sports, and more anytime at khasradio.com. I'm staff meteorologist Laura Lockwood. Right now, 72.

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1: Here's your Hastings weather forecast on KHAS. Chance for storms overnight. Otherwise, cloudy skies expected. Lows level off around 67. Northerly winds 5 to 10 miles per hour. Slight chance for storms Friday. Highs level off around 83. Overcast skies. Get the extended forecast along with local news, sports, and more anytime at khasradio.com. I'm staff meteorologist Laura Lockwood. Right now, 72. 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
1: ABC News, I'm Dave Packer. Sources tell us that accused CEO killer Luigi Mangione plans to plead guilty to federal charges in the morning. This just weeks before the start of a state murder trial. A defense strategy, ABC legal analyst Dan Abrams.
2: If he was ever going to have an argument about double jeopardy, this is the way to do it. Plead guilty in the federal case, make an argument in New York State where it's very protective against double jeopardy that he shouldn't be tried again.
1: Alarming reports about dangerous conditions on board the USS Abraham Lincoln aircraft carrier deployed in the Middle East for the better part of a year now. The report from the Military Times alleges at least one sailor attempted to go overboard. Senate Democrats say they've heard of water contamination and a shortage of basic supplies. Tennessee, Oklahoma, and Alabama all put prisoners to death Thursday. First time three men were executed by lethal injection in one day since 2010. This is ABC News. New court filings accuse Homeland Security agents of an unprecedented campaign of spying on Americans during ICE protests that erupted in Minnesota following the deaths of two U.S. citizens. The revelation comes from a criminal case alleging 15 people conspired against federal officers during these protests. All the defendants have entered not guilty pleas. ABC Justice correspondent Alex Mallon has more.
3: The reason that we are learning about this is because of one of the defendants in that 15-member case against these alleged Antifa members named Isaac Sant. His attorneys obtained a lot of evidence from the Justice Department's case, and according to excerpts that he included in this filing where he's seeking more evidence from the department, he alleges that the government essentially waged a vast surveillance operation 4 days after the killing of Alex Preddy.
1: The death toll from Monday's powerful earthquake in Colombia now topping 280 with almost 4,000 injured. Officials say 170 buildings collapsed. Crews still searching for survivors. Dave Packer, ABC News.
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1: Here's your Hastings weather forecast on KHAS. Overcast, overnight, with a slight chance of thunderstorms. Lows around 65, winds out of the northeast, 5 to 10 miles per hour. Cloudy skies expected again Friday, slight chance for storms. Daytime highs approaching 83. Get the extended forecast, along with local news, sports, and more, anytime at khasradio.com. I'm staff meteorologist Laura Lockwood. Right now, it's 65 degrees.

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1: Here's your Hastings weather forecast on KHAS. Overcast, overnight, with a slight chance of thunderstorms. Lows around 65, winds out of the northeast, 5 to 10 miles per hour. Cloudy skies expected again Friday. Slight chance for storms. Daytime highs approaching 83. Get the extended forecast, along with local news, sports, and more, anytime at khasradio.com. I'm staff meteorologist Laura Lockwood. Right now, it's 65 degrees.

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1: ABC News, I'm Dave Packer. Growing concerns over conditions and stress levels aboard the USS Abraham Lincoln after a staggering 250 days at sea, including more than 200 consecutive days without a single port call. ABC senior Pentagon reporter Louis Martinez.
2: Essentially, the carrier has been on 24-hour combat operations. Yes, there was a lull in the fighting with the ceasefires and all that, but what we really have seen is that every day, continual operations, planes taking off on combat missions, on training missions, the ship sometimes even came under attack.
1: Sources telling ABC News alleged CEO killer Luigi Mangione could change his plea to guilty as early as Friday, with his state trial just weeks away. President Trump's hand-picked Kennedy Center board voting to close the center for 2 years for renovations, and according to Democratic Congresswoman Joyce Beatty, the board's also moving forward with adding Trump's name back somewhere in the building. This is ABC News. A surrogate is in a battle with biological parents of a baby born in Texas. The parents in Los Angeles had opted to terminate when the fetus was found to have a life-threatening heart condition. But the surrogate refused and had the baby. ABC News legal contributor Shauna Lloyd says the courts recognize the biological parents, but Texas is intervening to compel medical treatments.
3: So what has happened is the state of Texas has stepped in because they have laws that allow them to override parental decisions when it comes to medicine in the interest of the newborn. And so essentially what the state of Texas has said is that on behalf of the newborn, they need these medical procedures and that they will have them regardless of what the parents or the surrogate want.
1: A jury has been selected in the trial for Dwayne Davis in the 1996 murder of rapper Tupac Shakur. Davis had pleaded not guilty to orchestrating the drive-by shooting of Tupac. Opening statements are set to begin Monday. Dave Packer, ABC News.
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1: Here's your Hastings weather forecast on KHAS. Overcast skies overnight with a slight chance of thunderstorms. Lows dip down to about 66. Northeasterly winds 5 to 10 miles per hour. Cloudy skies expected again Friday. Slight chance for storms. Daytime highs approaching 83. Get the extended forecast along with local news, sports, and more anytime at khasradio.com. I'm staff meteorologist Laura Lockwood. Currently, it's 66.

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1: Here's your Hastings weather forecast on KHAS. Overcast skies overnight with a slight chance of thunderstorms. Lows dip down to about 66. Northeasterly winds 5 to 10 miles per hour. Cloudy skies expected again Friday. Slight chance for storms. Daytime highs approaching 83. Get the extended forecast along with local news, sports, and more anytime at khasradio.com. I'm staff meteorologist Laura Lockwood. Currently, it's 66 degrees.

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1: ABC News, I'm Sherry Preston. A plea deal to be discussed today in Luigi Mangione's federal case in the killing of UnitedHealthcare CEO Brian Thompson. Mangione also facing state charges, says ABC legal analyst Brian Buckmeyer.
2: Mangione's facing stalking charges in the federal case and murder and gun charges in the state case. It might come from the same set of facts, but those are different charges. Mm-hmm. And that's not how double jeopardy works. Yes, it's from the same set of facts, but he is technically facing different charges in two different jurisdictions. That's not double jeopardy.
1: Military officials are pushing back on reports of the Navy Times and Stars and Stripes that say several sailors have tried to go overboard the USS Abraham Lincoln because of record-long deployments. Defense Secretary Pete Hegseth says the reports are completely misrepresented. Forecasters say more than a foot of rain fell Wednesday in parts of Indiana, leading to the flash floods and water rescues. Indiana Governor Mike Braun declaring a state disaster emergency. This is ABC News. The Justice Department has released the results of an investigation into two California women's prisons, saying it outlines longstanding patterns of sexual misconduct by staff, inadequate safeguards in place, and reporting failures at both facilities. First Assistant U.S. Attorney Bill Essily says this product is a sign that the state needs to do more to protect those populations.
3: California owes a legal and moral duty to safeguard prisoners in their custody.
1: A Washington state judge has ordered the online prediction market Kalshi to cease most operations statewide, alleging that the company violated the state's Gambling Act by running an illegal gambling operation. While Kalshi disagrees with the decision, some people in Seattle, like Alex Lopez, are on the judge's side.
4: I've seen my friends lose a lot of money on stuff they weren't thinking too much about because they thought they were going to make a bunch. It's kind of like crypto, so it's basically gambling just like any of the other ones.
1: The company also faces a number of investigations in cities like Baltimore and New York. I'm Sherry Preston, ABC News.
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1: Here's your Hastings weather forecast on KHAS. Cloudy today with a slight chance for storms. High of 83, northeast winds 5 to 10 miles per hour. Partly cloudy skies tonight, slight chance for storms. Lows dip down to about 67. Get the extended forecast along with local news, sports, and more anytime at khasradio.com. I'm staff meteorologist Laura Lockwood. 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
1: Here's your Hastings weather forecast on KHAS. Cloudy today with a slight chance for storms. High of 83, northeast winds 5 to 10 miles per hour. Partly cloudy skies tonight, slight chance for storms. Lows dip down to about 67. Get the extended forecast along with local news, sports, and more anytime at khasradio.com. I'm staff meteorologist Laura Lockwood. Right now, 65.

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1: ABC News, I'm Sherry Preston. More rain in the forecast for parts of the Ohio Valley and Midwest, already inundated with rain. Water rescues continuing around the clock. Indiana Governor Mike DeBraun issuing an emergency declaration. A move in the case against Luigi Mangione.
2: Just weeks before his state murder trial, sources say accused CEO killer Luigi Mangione plans to plead guilty in federal court. Sources tell ABC News the dramatic announcement is set forth at a hearing in downtown Manhattan. Mangione faces two federal counts of stalking, resulting in the death of UnitedHealthcare CEO Brian Thompson, gunned down in Manhattan in 2024.
1: ABC's Matt Rivers. Defense Secretary Pete Hegseth says reports of sailors trying to jump overboard the USS Abraham Lincoln aircraft carrier are completely misinterpreted. The accounts printed in the Navy Times and Stars and Stripes. President Trump plans to highlight his record on crime and safety during a visit to Long Island, New York today. He'll visit the Nassau County Police Academy. This is ABC News. Firefighters across France and central England are struggling against multiple wildfires as a new wave of record-breaking heat breaks parts of Europe. One of the stranger elections of the year is over, this one for a seat in British Parliament. It was Nigel Farage versus a man with a trash can or a bin on his head. Here's ABC's Hannah Bataille.
3: Politician Nigel Farage has won his race against Count Binface, a self-described campaigning alien with a trash can on his head. Farage is a potential future prime minister. Among the campaign pledges of Count Binface were building only one affordable home and to make claw machines more fair. Farage got 22,000 votes. His opponent, less than 10,000.
1: Banana pudding, deep-fried Oreo, or chicken and waffle? Which flavor Oreo would you like to see the most? USA Today reporting you can buy those flavors starting later this month and vote on which one you want to come back next year. Sherry Preston, ABC News.
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6: Here's your Hastings weather forecast on KHAS. Cloudy today with a slight chance for storms. High of 83, northeast winds 5 to 10 miles per hour. Partly cloudy skies tonight, slight chance for storms. Lows dip down to about 67. Get the extended forecast along with local news, sports, and more anytime at khasradio.com. I'm staff meteorologist Laura Lockwood. Right now, 65.

0: And that was the Hawthorne Elementary fourth grade class reciting the Pledge of Allegiance here on KHAS Radio. Thank you to those kids.
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1: We're serving it up for the 12th time at the Lost Scramble, coming up on August 15th. Hey there, it's Dave Greek with News Channel Nebraska. The Central Nebraska Lost team is holding its 4-on-4 co-ed volleyball tournament again at the Big Apple, and there could not be a better deal for a better cause. $100 gets the team registered to play 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

0: Beautiful Stranger and Madonna on KHAS Radio 104.1, 1230 AM. Before that, Dance Hall Days and Wang Chung and a little Elton John. Oh, we were sending you on a rocket to the moon here on KHAS. Coming up next, we'll take a break from the music. We've got to look at weather, but first, it's sports.
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1: Here's your Hastings weather forecast on KHAS. Cloudy today with a slight chance for storms. High of 83, northeast winds 5 to 10 miles per hour. Partly cloudy skies tonight. Slight chance for storms. Lows dip down to about 67. Get the extended forecast along with local news, sports, and more anytime at khasradio.com. I'm staff meteorologist Laura Lockwood. Right now, 66.

0: Bye, bye, bye. KHAS Radio, a little NSYNC on your Friday morning, 104.1, 1230 a.m. Rocking and rolling in the 6 o'clock hour. Little John Fogerty straight ahead. We've got baseball on the mind. Playing center field on KHAS. That's next.
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4: Hello, I'm Kellen Havikin with the latest ag headlines on Brownfield. Members of the Trump administration say work continued to reduce regulatory uncertainty in agriculture. SBA Administrator Kelly Loeffler tells Brownfield excessive federal regulations are creating challenges for the ag industry.
5: Farmers were being crushed by a massive regulatory overreach. That's why at the SBA we fought for diesel exhaust fluid rollbacks. Those are underway, eliminating the burdensome requirements that our farmers, truckers, construction workers, heavy-duty industries are facing.
4: An Extension Grain market economist is confident a floor has been set under corn prices. Ed Usett with the University of Minnesota says new crop contracts are moving towards $5 a bushel.
6: We're not going to sink below $4 again this fall.
4: Tyson Foods has announced a restructuring to its beef operations with several changes in the central U.S. plains. You can find more on this story at brownfieldagnews.com. I'm Kellen Havikin for Brownfield. As growers look ahead to next season, this year's disease pressure could offer some important lessons. Lily Zimmer, a technical service manager with FMC, says disease pressure varied.
7: Farmers have had to deal with tar spot showing up early. And then just here lately in the last couple weeks, we've had southern rust show up as well. And those are just two very detrimental diseases in addition to some northern corn leaf blight and gray leaf spot that are kind of consistent year in and year out in the Corn Belt.
4: Adastrio fungicide provides broad spectrum control, which helps manage multiple foliar diseases at the same time.
7: It's kept that disease at bay from the ear leaf and above, which is really important for our corn crop. We need that during that tassel time into our reproductive stages to maximize our grain fill opportunities. Adastrio and other fungicides have really proved beneficial for farmers this year, and I think that it's protected those yields from those diseases.
4: To learn more, visit your FMC retailer or adastrio.ag.fmc.com.
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1: ABC News, I'm Sherry Preston. More rain in the forecast for parts of the Ohio Valley and Midwest, already inundated with rain. Water rescues continuing around the clock. Indiana Governor Mike DeBraun issuing an emergency declaration. A move in the case against Luigi Mangione.
2: Just weeks before his state murder trial, sources say accused CEO killer Luigi Mangione plans to plead guilty in federal court. Sources tell ABC News the dramatic announcement is set forth at a hearing in downtown Manhattan. Mangione faces two federal counts of stalking, resulting in the death of UnitedHealthcare CEO Brian Thompson, gunned down in Manhattan in 2024.
1: ABC's Matt Rivers. Defense Secretary Pete Hegseth says reports of sailors trying to jump overboard the USS Abraham Lincoln aircraft carrier are completely misinterpreted. The accounts printed in the Navy Times and Stars and Stripes. President Trump plans to highlight his record on crime and safety during a visit to Long Island, New York today. He'll visit the Nassau County Police Academy. This is ABC News. Firefighters across France and central England are struggling against multiple wildfires as a new wave of record-breaking heat breaks parts of Europe. One of the stranger elections of the year is over, this one for a seat in British Parliament. It was Nigel Farage versus a man with a trash can or a bin on his head. Here's ABC's Hannah Batah.
3: Politician Nigel Farage has won his race against Count Binface, a self-described campaigning alien with a trash can on his head. Farage is a potential future prime minister. Among the campaign pledges of Count Binface were building only one affordable home and to make claw machines more fair. Farage got 22,000 votes, his opponent less than 10,000.
1: Banana pudding, deep fried Oreo, or chicken and waffle? Which flavor Oreo would you like to see the most? USA Today reporting you can buy those flavors starting later this month and vote on which one you want to come back next year. Sherry Preston, ABC News.
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6: Good morning. Women's wrestling and soccer athletes were among those greeting students at the doors of Lincoln Elementary. Wrestler Reagan Galloway, who is entering her final year at Hastings College, said the experience never gets old.
7: Yeah, it's super cool. I've been a part of it for 4 years now. Just seeing the kids come to school and like high-fiving them and seeing them smile every time we high-five them, give that energy for the first day of school. Like, who doesn't love that?
6: Hastings College Assistant Athletic Director Tracy Douglas said seeing students excited to return to school is one of the highlights of working in education.
8: They're so cute. I mean, they're absolutely adorable with their new backpacks and just their excitement coming to school. So, you know, you just reflect back when you first started teaching many, many moons ago, and what it was like on that first day.
6: The collaboration is part of Hastings College's One Campus, One Community initiative, which encourages students and staff to become more involved in the community. Soccer player Elizabeth Curon said being part of the effort shows the connection between Hastings College and the broader community.
9: I feel like every administrator, everyone that has showed up, and especially as a community, they live up to our motto, and I think that's so amazing. And honestly, I feel like everyone sees it.
6: Today marks the opening festivities for Kool-Aid Days in Hastings at the Adams County Fairgrounds. From 2 to 4 p.m. is Senior Fest for people 55 plus with bingo, entertainment, snacks, Kool-Aid, and cool merchandise. Then the Hastings Museum will operate from 9 a.m. until 8 p.m. today, with the Kool-Aid stand opening up at 1 p.m., Planetarium shows, Food Truck Friday, and mini golf all in the evening. A Grand Island man has pleaded not guilty to first-degree assault and manslaughter in connection with the July death of Matthew Bishop. 23-year-old Jesus Reyes entered the plea Thursday. Court records show Reyes is charged with first-degree assault, a Class 2 felony, and manslaughter, a Class 2A felony, in connection with the July 5th incident. According to the affidavit, officers responded just after 11 p.m. July 5th to the area of 105 West 3rd Street for a report of a man lying in the street after an assault. Police gathered surveillance video from nearby businesses as part of their investigation. According to the affidavit, the video showed Reyes and two other men walking towards Bishop before an argument became physical. Bishop later died from his injuries, and Reyes was arrested on July 7th. Reyes remains jailed on a $500,000 bond and is expected back in court in October. A Kearney woman is facing a first-degree arson charge after an early morning fire heavily damaged the home she was renting just days before the property owner expected to regain possession following an eviction case. 60-year-old Kathy Denise Schmidt was arrested Wednesday on charges including first-degree arson, attempted fraudulent insurance activity, and burning to defraud an insurer. She also faces criminal mischief of $5,000 or more, shoplifting, and three counts of false reporting. The Kearney Volunteer Fire Department responded to the home fire on 3rd Avenue early Wednesday morning. One person, two dogs, and a cat were inside the home, who all escaped safely and no injuries were reported. Property owner Rebecca Trent said that there's been an ongoing eviction case and she had hoped to regain possession of the home this weekend.
10: It's actually really sad because I try to be really friendly and nice to all my tenants and I try to give them a lot of chances, and there's not a lot of rental places around here, so I just try to help people out as much as I can.
6: The specific allegations underlying the criminal charges have not yet been detailed in the records available to NCN. You can find more of today's news online at newschannelnebraska.com. From the NCN Newsroom, I'm Brandon Shanahan.

0: Here's your Hastings weather forecast on KHAS. Cloudy today with a slight chance for storms. High of 83, northeast winds 5 to 10 miles per hour. Partly cloudy skies tonight. Slight chance for storms. Lows dip down to about 67. Get the extended forecast along with local news, sports, and more anytime at khasradio.com. I'm staff meteorologist Laura Lockwood. Right now, 66.
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1: For KHAS Radio, I'm Brandon Shanahan. Whistles are blowing and pads are popping across central Nebraska as football season is just about here. One of the major changes in the landscape around the city of Hastings is Hastings St. Cecilia, who will be moving from Class C2 to Class D1, which transitions into eight-man football. Head football coach Clint Head was on the Doug and Daddy show earlier this week on ESPN Tri-Cities and talked about what that adjustment has been like to this point.
2: You know, I tell you, it started out just, back in November after we decided that we were going to go eight-man and went down. It started back with our coaches just starting to do research. We've got a couple coaches on staff that have played eight-man, and so we started doing research. We went to a lot of clinics, and more importantly, I think the kids at first were a little hesitant, but then once we got into camp, started showing them what we were doing and that we were going to throw the football around a little bit and we were going to open it up and spread it out, they got really excited, and they have really bought into this, and we've got a really nice group of kids that work really hard.
1: The Blue Hawks will start their season Friday, August 28th against Gibbon at Duncan Field. Nebraska linebacker Owen Chambliss received some recognition earlier this week as he was named to the Butkus Award watch list, which is presented to the nation's top college linebacker. Chambliss earned a spot on the preseason list after a strong 2025 season at San Diego State. The 6'3", 204-pound linebacker anchored the Aztec defense that ranked 12th nationally in defense and 7th in scoring defense in 2025. He was a first-team All-Mountain West selection and led SDSU with 110 tackles, including 9.5 tackles for loss and 4 sacks. Semifinalists for the Butkus Award will be announced in October, with finalists being confirmed in November and the award being presented in December. The Nebraska football team is gearing up for the fall season beginning next month, and there will be several new faces among the offensive line, including offensive line coach Cheap Wade. Wade was on the Huskers Radio Network earlier this week and spoke about what he's seen in camp with the new faces.
3: You know what you're getting. They're grown men. They come to work every day. You know, they stay extra right now. They're just grown men. Does that mean they're perfect? By no means. We got a long way to go. But they want to be better. They know how it's done. They've done it at a high level. So it's easy to coach guys like that because they want to be great.
1: The Huskers offensive line will feature returning starting center Justin Evans, returning left tackle Elijah Pritchett, and 3 transfers in Brendan Black, Paul Mubenga, and Tree Babalade. You can find more of today's sports online at newschannelnebraska.com. 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

0: To hear more, visit dan.democrat. 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
3: Dr. Charles W. Chuck Gildner passed away on July 30th at the age of 94. A celebration of life service will be held at 10 a.m. Saturday, August 15th at Christ the King Lutheran Church. That's located in Snohomish, Washington. For those unable to attend in person, the service will be available on the live stream on the church website, ctksnohomish.org. Trumbull, Nebraska resident Ray Curtis Arnold Jr., age 100 and a half, passed away Monday, August 10th, in Hastings. Services are scheduled for 11 a.m. Monday, August 17th, at Trumbull Christian Church. Burial with military honors will be 10 a.m. Monday, August 17th, with family and extended family. That'll be at the Greenwood Cemetery in Trumbull. Johnny Heine, age 95, of Hastings, passed away on August 6th. A rosary will be at 10 a.m. and a mass of Christian burial at 10:30. That's Saturday, August 15th, at St. Cecilia Catholic Church in Hastings. A burial will be at Parkview Cemetery here in town. Darlene G. Brumbaugh, age 95, of Kennesaw, passed away on August 10th. Memorial services are scheduled for Friday, August 14th, at 11 a.m. That's at First United Methodist Church in Hastings. Hastings, Nebraska resident Dean E. Baumgart, age 96, passed away Tuesday, August 11th in Hastings. Services are scheduled for Thursday, August 20th at 10:30. That's at Faith Lutheran Church here in Hastings. Burial with military honors will be at the Parkview Cemetery here in town. Dwayne Allen Schmidt, age 87, of Western Nebraska, passed away peacefully on August 12th. A funeral service for Dwayne will be held Saturday, August 15th at 10 a.m. at the Swanton Gymnasium in Swanton, Nebraska. Graveside service will be at the Plainview Cemetery in Western Nebraska following the funeral service. Hastings, Nebraska resident Becky R. White, age 72, passed away August 11th. Services are scheduled for 10 a.m. Saturday, August 22nd, at Butler Vollen Chapel. A burial will be at the Parkview Cemetery. Hastings, Nebraska resident Darlene O. Lyon, age 88, passed away on August 8th. Services are scheduled for 2 p.m. Saturday, August 15th, at Faith Lutheran Church in Hastings. Burial will be at the Sunset Memorial Garden Cemetery here in town. Marilou Becker, age 69, of Mankato, Kansas, passed away on August 11th. Funeral services are scheduled for Monday, August 17th at 10 a.m. at Evangelical Lutheran Church in Mankato, Kansas. Burial will take place at the Mount Hope Cemetery, also in Mankato. And that was a look at the funeral report on KHAS Radio. For more information on any of these funerals, you can go to our website, khasradio.com.
4: Here's your Hastings weather forecast on KHAS. Cloudy today with a slight chance for storms. High of 83, northeast winds 5 to 10 miles per hour. Partly cloudy skies tonight. Slight chance for storms. Lows dip down to about 67. Get the extended forecast along with local news, sports, and more anytime at khasradio.com. I'm staff meteorologist Laura Lockwood. Right now, 67.

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3: Managing risk in volatile markets. Hello everyone, I'm Brent Barnett with Managing for Profit on Brownfield. Profit margins have been tight over the last few years, and producers are trying to do everything they can to maximize their return on investments. Market analyst Matt Bennett with AgMarket.net says there are some mistakes that farmers could make in the current environment.
4: For instance, right now I've had a lot of guys come up to me the last several days, I've got a lot of my old corn left, what do I do? Well, you know, we were rewarded by holding on to corn, but we got to remember when you get closer to harvest, it's a really tough time to get a bump in prices, if you will. I still run into a lot of growers that don't know, hey, what's my break-even cost of production? You know, what's the break-even price for corn or for soybeans? And it's really hard to market, trying to outguess the market. You know, there's a lot of people that have gone broke speculating on these markets or any markets because it's impossible, to consistently be able to beat the market, if you will. And as farmers, I think a lot of us try to do that. You know, it's a lot of times market based on emotion. And so, again, that's what we try to lean on heavily is how do you get it broke down into black and white, get it into the number situation where, hey, if I know I've got a 430 break-even price for corn in the market's 460 at the time, I know I've got 30 cents of risk that either I choose to manage or I don't manage.
3: Bennett says there are tools available that farmers can use to manage risk.
4: The first thing I think all growers need to do is just make sure that, you know, my personal opinion, everyone should have a brokerage account. It's free to open, you know? And so if you need to have, for instance, ownership, a lot of growers might come in and say, I need $100,000 in the fall or $50,000, whatever the number is. And so they know they're going to have to sell corn, but I still want to own corn. You know, if you have a hedge account, there are ways you can do that. You know, and so I want to at least have those tools in the back pocket. But one thing that growers also need to understand is that risk management, you know, hedge account needs to be used for hedging only. I'm big on that. I know some people like to speculate, and I've dealt with people who speculate, and that's fine if they understand the risk and the parameters there. But I don't think there's enough meat on the bone for the typical farmer here in 2026 that we need to be getting cute with anything. So, you know, as far as some of the other things that I would look at is how do I put corn in the bin, sell the carry in the market, because we do have carry in the market this year. How do I manage my bin space? Because typically your grain elevators, that's what they're going to do is they're going to sell the carry in the market. And then what are they waiting on? They're waiting on basis. Whenever basis improves, that's whenever they go ahead and move that corn and they reap the benefit of having that hedge locked in because the basis is that's the cream on the crop for them.
3: Bennett talks about some of the market signals he's watching closely.
4: You got to look at, hey, what's going on in the Black Sea region? Is wheat going to be coming out of that region at a normal clip, or is it going to be disrupted for a longer period of time? Strait of Hormuz, as we all know, it definitely impacts energy prices, but as a grower, it also, obviously, energy impacts us in a lot of different ways, but it really impacts urea prices because, like I said in the talk, about 30% of the world's urea flows through the Strait of Hormuz. So, you know, those are two big ticket items. And the last thing, weather forecasts, you know, sometimes can be way off, but this El Nino event that we're in is very strong event. And there's some really strong correlations for what South American weather looks like if this El Nino continues to stay this strong. And the one thing about an El Nino is it's not going to go away overnight. It may weaken somewhat. But it's very strong right now. And so we're watching that pretty closely because it could have some big, big implications as far as South American production goes this year.
3: I'm Brent Barnett with Brownfield.

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1: ABC News, I'm Sherry Preston. This morning, the man accused of gunning down healthcare CEO Brian Thompson is expected to plead guilty to federal stalking charges. The line outside the courtroom for Luigi Mangione's hearing are already long, and he won't be in the courtroom for hours. At least three people have been killed in the latest round of torrential flooding across the Midwest and Ohio Valley. ABC's Alex Perez is in Richmond, Indiana.
2: In Kentucky, torrential rains turn streets into rivers. In Indiana, the National Guard called in after the governor declared a statewide disaster emergency following days of relentless storms. Flash flooding swallowing entire neighborhoods, roads vanishing underwater, and at least three people dead because of the severe storms.
1: Maybe those sterile flies have been working. Agriculture officials say the New World screwworm infestation that was first detected in June appears to be waning. Only three cases remain active along the Mexican border in Texas. This is ABC News. A man from North Carolina accused of threatening a mass shooting in New Orleans last April was, says ABC's Jim Ryan, quietly released from custody in June.
3: Federal agents working off a tip that Christopher Gillum was planning an armed assault on black people at a New Orleans jazz festival tracked the 45-year-old to a Florida hotel room. Former FBI Special Agent Frank Brostrom says the case seems solid.
4: He traveled interstate. He possessed firearms, a large amount of ammunition, and he's making his way to where he was going to go.
3: But Louisiana Attorney General Liz Morrell says the threats were not specific. A grand jury has cleared Gillum, and he's been released. Jim Ryan, ABC News.
1: A judge in Seattle ordering online prediction market Kalshi to stop many of its operations in Washington state, saying the company likely violated state gambling laws. President Trump visits Long Island today. He is set to highlight a reduction in violent crime at a police academy as he looks to boost GOP candidates ahead of the midterms. Sherry Preston, ABC News.
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6: Good morning. Women's wrestling and soccer athletes were among those greeting students at the doors of Lincoln Elementary. Wrestler Reagan Galloway, who is entering her final year at Hastings College, said the experience never gets old.
7: Yeah, it's super cool. I've been a part of it for 4 years now. Just seeing the kids come to school and like high-fiving them and seeing them smile every time we high-five them, we give that energy for the first day of school. Like, who doesn't love that?
6: Hastings College Assistant Athletic Director Tracy Douglas said seeing students excited to return to school is one of the highlights of working in education.
8: They're so cute. I mean, they're absolutely adorable with their new backpacks and just their excitement coming to school. So, you know, you just reflect back when you first started teaching many, many moons ago, and what it was like on that first day.
6: The collaboration is part of Hastings College's One Campus, One Community initiative, which encourages students and staff to become more involved in the community. Soccer player Elizabeth Curon said being part of the effort shows the connection between Hastings College and the broader community.
9: I feel like every administrator, everyone that has showed up, and especially as a community, they live up to our motto, and I think that's so amazing. And honestly, I feel like everyone sees it.
6: Today marks the opening festivities for Kool-Aid Days in Hastings at the Adams County Fairgrounds. From 2 to 4 p.m. is Senior Fest for people 55 plus with bingo, entertainment, snacks, Kool-Aid, and cool merchandise. Then the Hastings Museum will operate from 9 a.m. until 8 p.m. today, with the Kool-Aid stand opening up at 1 p.m., Plantarium shows, Food Truck Friday, and mini golf all in the evening. A Grand Island man has pleaded not guilty to first-degree assault and manslaughter in connection with the July death of Matthew Bishop. 23-year-old Jesus Reyes entered the plea Thursday. Court records show Reyes is charged with first-degree assault, a Class 2 felony, and manslaughter, a Class 2A felony, in connection with the July 5th incident. According to the affidavit, officers responded just after 11 p.m. July 5th to the area of 105 West 3rd Street for a report of a man lying in the street after an assault. Police gathered surveillance video from nearby businesses as part of their investigation. According to the affidavit, the video showed Reyes and two other men walking towards Bishop before an argument became physical. Bishop later died from his injuries, and Reyes was arrested on July 7th. Reyes remains jailed on a $500,000 bond and is expected back in court in October. A Kearney woman is facing a first-degree arson charge after an early morning fire heavily damaged the home she was renting just days before the property owner expected to regain possession following an eviction case. 60-year-old Kathy Denise Schmidt was arrested Wednesday on charges including first-degree arson, attempted fraudulent insurance activity, and burning to defraud an insurer. She also faces criminal mischief of $5,000 or more, shoplifting, and three counts of false reporting. The Kearney Volunteer Fire Department responded to the home fire on 3rd Avenue early Wednesday morning. One person, two dogs, and a cat were inside the home, who all escaped safely and no injuries were reported. Property owner Rebecca Trent said that there's been an ongoing eviction case and she had hoped to regain possession of the home this weekend.
10: It's actually really sad because I try to be really friendly and nice to all my tenants and I try to give them a lot of chances, and there's not a lot of rental places around here, so I just try to help people out as much as I can.
6: The specific allegations underlying the criminal charges have not yet been detailed in the records available to NCN. You can find more of today's news online at newschannelnebraska.com. From the NCN Newsroom, I'm Brandon Shanahan.
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13: 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A little soggy out there on this Friday morning. Told you there'd be rain. Let's take a look at weather. Outside the studios, light rain, 68 degrees. How much have you gotten? Because according to the National Weather Service, 2.04 inches of rain we've received during the 2 o'clock hour this morning, got more than an inch of rain. So right now, again, over the last 6 hours, a total rainfall of 2.04 inches at the Hastings Municipal Airport. Let us know how much you got. Text in the word rain to 462-2511 and your location. We'd love to hear that on the air. For today, you will see highs around 83 degrees, about a 30% chance of showers, partly sunny. Overnight tonight, 67 degrees will be the low, a 30% chance of rain. For Saturday, 86 the high, 40% chance of thunderstorms. Sunday, 79 and partly sunny. Monday, mostly sunny and 80. Tuesday, 88 and sunny skies. Rainfall amounts after today, we're expecting less than a quarter of an inch over the weekend. We'll see exactly how much we will get as it falls. You keep your eyes and ears peeled to KHAS. We'll take care of weather for you. 68 degrees and light rain outside with a north wind at 3 miles per hour and that humidity at 96%. KHAS Radio, 104.1, 1230 AM. That's weather on a Friday. 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
13: 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One of those weekends where Hastings is absolutely loaded. Kool-Aid Days kicks off today. The Oregon Trail Rodeo gets underway tonight. 3 days of fun. somehow we're supposed to get some work done between all of that. Good morning, Bethany. How's it going?
15: Good morning. It's going awesome.
13: Happy Friday.
15: Already Friday.
13: It's raining outside. It's going to be a soggy, soggy Kool-Aid day.
15: I know. Right, hopefully. Poor Megan said she stepped in a puddle.
13: Yeah. I walked from my car to the door, and it was coming down pretty like cats and dogs out there. All right.
15: Really? I thought it was just spitting by the time I got here, but.
13: Well, you know how rain can turn it on and then turn it off really quickly.
15: Yeah.
13: All right. Hey, we got Factor Bullcrap coming up your way. 8:30. Sports at 8:45. Plenty to get into as we roll towards a huge weekend around town. It's Friday. We made it. 2 hours of fun starts now on KHAS. And guess what? Yesterday was officially the first of the day of school. Today's everybody's back, I think. I'm pretty sure.
15: It's true.
13: So, yeah. I'm going to see all those photos.
15: Exciting stuff, though.
13: Flooding in. Your feet.
15: My favorite part about going back to school is the first 2 weeks because the teachers don't really give you homework, usually.
13: Dude, in high school, that
15: unless
13: felt like
15: you
13: have
15: that, a mean teacher.
13: I felt like that stopped sophomore year.
15: Really?
13: Like by sophomore year, you had like 2 days.
15: I thought by like junior year.
13: Okay.
15: Because they were all trying to get you like ready for the ACTs, and I was like, I'm gonna fail this.
13: Dude, I remember. There's so much stuff I remember about school. I remember being in junior senior year of English class. And there were, and we had to read like Macbeth or something like that.
15: Yeah.
13: We had to read Lord of the Flies too. It was one of the books we had to read. And I remember like some of the kids just didn't read the book. They just didn't read the book.
15: Yeah.
13: At all.
15: What kids do that?
13: Because they couldn't read the book.
15: Oh.
13: Yeah.
15: I was too lazy.
13: We went to Omaha Public School. See, back then, that was before No Child Left Behind. They were like, you get you out the door. Get out of here.
15: Just get out. I don't think we were reading Macbeth in class, but like I skimmed it.
13: Yeah.
15: I was like, this don't make no sense to me.
13: Dude, I'll tell you this. The internet has made learning so much more fun because history and reading and stories and Shakespeare and all that stuff can be very fun. On the surface level that we read and we learn about in school, it's not as fun, right? Because you're having to read the book. It's black and white.
15: Yeah.
13: You don't understand the context, the backstory, all that
15: especially
13: stuff.
15: Especially when you're reading Shakespeare. Like, what is he talking about? You know?
13: There, thine. Yeah.
15: Yeah.
13: Yeah, I get it. Well, you got a lot of fun for you head today on KHS. We'll talk about back to school a little bit here on the show as well. How about this? 4 ways to help your kid thrive this school year. Set a routine. Kids tend to stay up a little later in summer.
15: It's true.
13: Got to adjust back. Does it actually work, adjusting back to the schedule for kids?
15: I don't know. I think after junior year, I used to go to school with 3 hours of sleep.
13: Because my kids, the oldest ones, it was summertime.
15: Yeah.
13: They didn't have school. They didn't have daycare. Mama didn't have to get up the next day. Well, of course, Mama had to get up. But you know what I mean?
15: Yes.
13: Like,
15: yeah.
13: There was no like, the boss will be here at 9 o'clock, you know. So the kids basically, when daddy stayed up, kids stayed up too. Until they fell asleep on the couch. And then dad would take them, pick them up, tuck them into bed upstairs. But then it got to, Cece would fall asleep. 10:30, 11 o'clock, zonked out. Aggie. She's standing in front of the TV.
15: She'd still be
13: not
15: awake.
13: In front of the TV, but she's just awake. If that screen's on, her eyes are open. She cannot go to sleep with a screen.
15: My kind of girl. That's how I used to be, too.
13: I'm like, and then I go, honey, do you want to go to sleep? She goes, yes.
15: like she was been, waiting for
13: been,
15: you to.
13: She'd been thinking about it. Yeah, yeah.
15: She's waiting for you to say something.
13: Oh,
15: I'm not
13: times.
15: Going to sleep till they make me.
13: Good time. Set a routine, though. It'll help you. It will be hard at first, of course. Getting kids to do anything the first time is not easy. But starting it one day at a time, it'll do the trick. Hey, we got a call. Good morning. You're on Party Line.
16: Party Line. The Philly?
13: Good morning. How's it going? You're on the radio.
16: Oh, cool.
13: What you got for us?
16: Hey, my friend is looking for a Chevy SUV.
13: All right.
16: He's looking to pay cash up between $4,000 or maybe up to $4,500.
13: Okay.
16: 2010 or newer.
13: All right. Any other details?
16: Well, it's got to be four-wheel drive.
13: Okay. Do you have a phone number?
16: For him, yeah.
13: Okay. Can we have it?
16: Sure. 402-469-4000. 3496.
17: All right, we appreciate you calling in. 469-3496 is the number to call here on the show. Looking for a Chevy SUV, $4,500 they got for a budget, 2010 or newer. The details they've got listed. Going down the list of four ways to help your kids thrive this school year as school gets underway. Talking about setting a routine. How about getting a checkup? If your kids haven't had their annual physical yet, time to do that. I know if you're going to public school, you already got your immunization stuff that you had to get before kids can be back into school. So make sure that the school has any medications they need on hand, too. And your emergency contact information needs to be up to date. We needed three emergency contacts, Bethany. And it's tough when you are in a town where you don't have any family. So I'm asking people like, hey, if I need you to come pick up my kid because I can't. Will you do it for me? And I had the first three people that I asked said yes. I asked Bethany. She said no. So that's...
15: Oh, whatever.
17: I know. I'm giving her time. All right. Here, how about this one? Make healthy lunches. Good rule of thumb. If you are going to pack lunches, if you can do that, to pack a lunch with whole grain, a protein, a fruit, veggie, and a dairy like a yogurt or a milk. Always pack a drink like water since hydration also important. Here's an interesting thing that you probably saw when you were in school that I am just learning about.
15: What?
17: There's no more water breaks. There's no more going to the water fountain. Kids have water bottles. You're supposed to send them to school with water bottles now. Not clear ones, but actual that they can physical water bottles that they'll go and fill up every now and then.
15: I know that was a thing in elementary school where, like, you had to have a water bottle, but, I mean, they can't tell you you can't go to the water fountain.
17: No, no, I don't think that. But, I mean, like, designated water breaks. Remember, we'd go, I don't remember this, but in the 90s, we would go as a class in elementary.
15: We would do that after gym class, okay. But, like... Yeah, other than that, we just had water bottles on our desks.
17: We had bathroom breaks, which included if you wanted a drink of water. Go use the potty.
15: Yeah, that too.
17: Finally, on the list of ways to help your kids thrive this school year, encouraging physical activity. Devices like laptops, tablets, and cell phones are a big part of the day. For most kids, even at school, to balance that out, make sure they go outside. Just have them go in the backyard, lock the door like my grandpa used to do. Go find yourself, boy.
15: Go find yourself, brother.
17: I remember my grandpa said that to us. I told you guys this probably a couple times. I remember sitting in the backyard, like, kicking dirt or playing with a mud pie, thinking to myself, I'm trying to find myself. What did he mean?
15: What does he mean?
17: My first existential crisis at 12, you know.
15: Aww.
17: All right. KHAS Radio, 104.1, 1230 AM. It's 8:18 Central, continuing the theme of school. I saw this from our friends to the south, Kansas, in the state of Kansas. Kansas students heading back to school this year under a new statewide rule. Phones are gone for the entire school day.
15: Bruh.
17: The new law bans K through 12 students from using personal devices, including cell phones, smartwatches, headphones, tablets. State legislature passed this, so it's state law. Nothing they can do now. So what they do is the kids come and they put them in this little lockbox cubby, lock it up during the day, and open it in the end.
15: I think that's reasonable for kids in elementary school.
17: Okay. Supporters say that phones have become a major classroom distraction. Kids at school to learn, not scroll. Some parents pushing back, especially over emergencies. They say, hey, their kids should be able to contact them directly if something serious happens at school. There are exceptions for medical needs and certain educational uses, but otherwise, Kansas is going pretty much cold turkey on this.
15: Huh?
17: I don't really know how I feel. I don't even... See, here's my thought. With a kid of a 5 going on 6, 3 going on 4, 1 going on 2, my kids ain't getting no cell phones until they're going to, you know...
15: Yeah.
17: Until it's like, doo-doo, they're able to tap the side of their head. I'm kidding there, too.
15: I'm not getting
17: my kids' cell phones.
15: I don't want to imagine that conversation, though. But Dad, like, I'm going to be a loser if I don't have a phone.
17: Okay.
15: Yeah.
17: That's right.
15: Get him a track phone.
17: Yeah.
15: You can do that.
17: I'll figure out a way to do like we used to do when with your little brother or sister when you were a kid, Super Nintendo, and they wanted to play, too. You just unplug the controller. You just give them a phone, and you just don't get them internet access and somehow close off the Wi-Fi potential for it.
15: Well,
17: you can do that.
15: Get them a BlackBerry or something, because then you can just make calls on it, like strictly just make calls.
17: All right, honey, I got you a phone with Snake and Minesweeper. That's
15: pretty much. I mean, that's what I would do.
17: Goofy stuff. Kansas apparently isn't alone. Nearly 40 states and D.C. are required some sort of restriction on student cell phone use, not a complete statewide thing. Here's my question. Could you have survived school like this? Now my older folks listening in were probably thinking to themselves, yeah. I survived childhood with nothing, much less having a phone. But for your generation, could you guys do that?
15: I remember in elementary school, like, iPods were starting to come out and the rich kids would have iPods. But, like, they would only pull that out, like, after school. And then they'd be
17: listening.
15: Because
17: they would have got beat up. Throw that down the stairwell.
15: Well.
17: Go get your iPad now, Billy.
15: No. You know, like they would only pull it out after school, though, to, like, show it off.
17: Yeah. I know how that goes. All right. Hey, a senior fest at the fairgrounds today, Adams County Fairgrounds, kicking off Kool-Aid Days, 2 to 4 for folks 55 and older. 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It is free. Free. Going to be some fun there. Hey, Hastings Museum today, 9 to 8. 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Oregon Trail Rodeo going on this weekend as well. Tonight, tomorrow, and Sunday. 7 p.m. PRC Rodeo action. Roping, riding, wrestling, bucking Bronx, everything and everybody's favorite, including bull riding. We're going to talk to a bull fighter today.
15: Really?
17: Yep. I had to do my research because I ain't never been to no rodeo quite like this before. Not the Oregon Trail Rodeo, anyway.
15: Me neither.
17: And bull fighters, I'm thinking Pamplona in Spain with the little the red thing. No, it's different. It's quite as scary, though. And they're doing it in blue jeans and boots and a cowboy hat.
15: Oh, my goodness.
17: Yeah. We'll talk to them coming up, though, too. That's at 9 o'clock right here on KHAS Radio. More information, Adams County Fairgrounds. com. Right after this, we'll be back on KHAS.
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23: 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The Consumer Price Index increased a seasonally adjusted 0.1% in July after declining 0.4% in June. The Federal Reserve Bank of New York reports Americans' credit card balances climbed by $21 billion in the second quarter, reaching $1.25 trillion. New credit card delinquencies held steady but remain elevated compared with pre-pandemic levels. Burger King is the clear winner in the current burger wars. 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

0: 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We're back. As we told you, we'd be back in a jiffy, and we were.
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0: It's all good. 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
1: Oh,
0: so now we're back. Folks on Facebook, as they're seeing us live on the show. 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I got something I think is going to make some folks pretty happy this morning, Bethany.
1: Okay.
0: I feel like sometimes it's necessary to take someone down a peg or two, but you don't want to sound overly offensive, so you got to use a little nuance.
1: Nah, lean into it. Be overly offensive.
0: Okay. Somebody on Threads, though, they had this challenge for the internet. I'm looking for insults so intelligent you don't realize you've been roasted. And the internet delivered.
1: Wait. Okay.
0: You ready? Right. I told you. I knew it. You ready for some of these?
1: Okay.
0: All right. Number one. Someone said, intelligence has been chasing you your whole life, but you've always been too quick for it.
1: Dang.
0: Good morning. You're on Party Line.
2: Yeah, Brandon.
0: Hey, Rod. How's it going, bud?
2: Hey, you know, you were talking about when you go to school. Well, I went to school. We had to bring our marbles with us. We had to play marbles out in the playground.
0: Okay, so you said marbles, not Marlboros, for the record.
2: No, not Marlboros. I said marbles.
0: Were you good at jacks and marbles, or what was it, just marbles? How did the game go?
2: Yeah.
0: I never played.
2: Oh, a lot of times they just put them all in like a big circle like that, and you use a big shooter like that to see how many of them you can hit, and then that way you pick, if you hit them, you got to pick them up.
0: So if you hit them, they were yours.
2: Yeah.
0: There you go. Okay. You walk away with plenty of marbles after some of those days, feeling pretty good about yourself.
2: Yeah.

0: potential.
1: Bruh.
2: But you don't say that after something good.
1: No. These are insults.
0: All right, how about this one? You speak with great certainty for somebody who is finished, has not finished thinking.
1: Jeez.
0: The acoustics in your head must be amazing.
1: That's pretty good. Pretty empty in there.
0: You don't seem burdened by self-awareness. You remind me that evolution is a process, not a promise.
1: Oh my gosh.
0: I'd explain it to you more slowly, but I don't think speed is the problem.
1: Dang.
0: I've always loved this one. I can explain it for you, but I can't understand it for you.
1: It's true.
0: How about this one? I don't think your train of thought has a destination. You possess a mind completely unbroken by the burden of original thought. And finally, you've mastered the art of answering questions that nobody has asked.
1: Dang.
0: I like that one. That one's good.
1: Someone said, I don't have time or the crayons to explain this to you.
0: Oh, love it. Love it. Is that Reddit?
1: If only you were as accurate as you are passionate. Yes. Yeah. No, it's TikTok.
0: Oh, TikTok. I was going to say Reddit for you, too.
1: I had a better video that I can't find it, though.
0: See, what's funny is now you're going to get me. I might do a video later of best insults and like read those off on my videos.
1: Or do like create the most creative insults.
0: Yes. Yeah. I'm going to do that. That'll be a fun one. That'll be a fun one. All right. Here's another one for you. As we work our way to Factor Bullcrap, we won't be late this morning. We did break our 3-day winner streak yesterday. Annette, I believe, called in and... She's not been too lucky.
1: She's gonna win at some point. She did it once. She can do it again.
0: She won in June.
1: Yeah.
0: We just got to see if we can get her to win in August.
1: I mean,
0: before the calendar turns the page to September.
1: The good news is, you know, she can call in as many times as she wants.
0: She can.
1: As long as you lose, you can keep calling in.
0: We let the losers call back anytime.
1: If you win, though, 30-day penalty.
0: That's right. It's pretty fun. You're gonna if it's not as soggy this weekend, are you going to make any trip down to the rodeo, Kool-Aid Days, anything going on around town?
1: Maybe Kool-Aid Days. We'll see, though. If it's like soggy and humid, I don't know about all that.
0: I want to get down to the fun stuff down at the fairgrounds for my kids, but I also want to get to the planetarium. My middle daughter hasn't seen a 3D show yet, and I think she would so enjoy that.
1: That would blow her mind.
0: She would so enjoy
1: Just like Factor Bullcrap.
0: That's right.
1: It's going to blow your mind.
0: Right here on KHAS, brought to you by Big G Ace, here on this Friday morning. $20 gift card on the line. All you got to do is tell me which of these three is not true. Got three facts, but only two are real. One is not. Good morning. Who do we got?
3: Michael.
0: Michael, how you doing? Happy Friday.
3: Happy Friday to you, too.
0: Hey, I've got three facts for you, but you got to sniff out the bowl, Michael, and tell me which of these three is not true. If you can get it right, you win a $20 gift card. You ready to go?
3: Yeah.
0: That $20 gift card to Big G Ace. Fact number one, Steve Wozniak, the co-founder, of Apple, was so good at the video game Tetris that he used to dominate the top charts in the Nintendo Power magazine. Fact number two, the submarine was invented during the Spanish-American War in 1898. Or fact number three, the color mauve, that's M-A-U-V-E, mauve, was discovered by accident. Which of those three is bullcrap?
3: I want to say number one.
0: Number one. All right. Let's see if you are correct this morning. You're on the show. Michael, no. No. I'm so sorry you did not win this morning on Factor Bullcrap. I wanted him to. We've had a lot of winners lately, but I wanted another one. Is that bad?
1: No, it's fine. I mean, he can always call back. It's okay.
0: Steve Wozniak was so good at Tetris. He used to dominate the charts at Nintendo Magazine. They stopped printing his name, so he used to print in fake names.
1: Bro.
0: He started submitting under fake names when they refused to print so many of his scores. Yeah. Submarines were invented during the Spanish-American War, 1898.
1: Is that false?
0: That is false. It was invented, you think, before or after?
1: I wouldn't be surprised if it was before.
0: It was before. During the Civil War, the American Civil War, by an engineer for the Confederacy named Horace Hunley. He died in 1863 while testing one out, and it sank.
1: What?
0: That's one way to do it.
1: Hey, at least he's testing out his own inventions.
0: See, and that's why you just dig ditches. You don't invent things, because things can go awry. Fact number...
1: Imagine getting killed by your own invention, bro.
0: Fact number three. Listen. Was it Michelangelo that... No, it wasn't Michelangelo. Who was it? That invented... They saw...

0: drawings for the helicopter, like in the 1400s, 1500s.
1: Oh, I haven't heard about that.
0: Who was it? Yeah.
1: I have no idea.
0: And obviously, he didn't create any mechanical thing to like do this, but he had...
1: They took that idea,
0: He wrote it down. Anyway, the color mauve discovered by accident. That's true. A chemist saw the purplish magenta color when he was trying to make a medicine to treat malaria back in 1856. He realized it would make a great dye. D-Y-E dye.
1: Oh.
0: All right, there you go. Where Factor bullcrap. Brought to you by Big G Ace here on KHAS Radio. 104.1, 1230 a.m. We'll take a break, and then we're going to come back. We're going to talk best and worst celebrity tippers.
1: Okay.
0: I've got a list of best and worst, and maybe maybe your favorite actor is on one of the lists, and maybe it's not one of the ones they should be on. That's coming up next after the Old Farmer's Almanac on KHAS Radio.
2: 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With more practical tips and useful advice, this is the Old Farmer's Almanac Radio Report for Friday, August 14th, the 226th day of the year. Comedian Steve Martin was born on this day in 1945, the same day Harry Truman announced the surrender of Japan, ending World War II. We're skeptical enough about so-called miracle nutritional supplements to take them with a grain of salt. Here's one to take with a teaspoon of cocoa. The Nature Neuroscience Journal recently reported that a daily cup of cocoa can turn a 60-year-old's memory function back by 30 years. It's the flavanols in raw cocoa that seem to provide the benefits. Unfortunately, they don't survive the processing by most commercial producers. You'll have to hunt for cocoa that hasn't been roasted or processed at high temperatures. That's the Old Farmer's Almanac Radio Report. Learn more at almanac.com.
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0: Party Line is back, 8:35 Central, rocking and rolling. And people online are sharing which celebrities tipped the best and which have tipped the worst. And we've got a whole listing for you this morning. Beth, are you ready for some of this?
1: We can't get away with this stuff nowadays.
0: Here are the best. Best tippers. Number 10, Bruce Willis.
1: Really?
0: Somebody said Bruce always tipped extremely well, signed autographs for most everyone. Great guy. Oh. Obviously going through some medical stuff right now, some health issues.
1: Is he?
0: Definitely in our press. It's some awful stuff. I can't remember exactly what it was. I think it's a dementia-related disease.
1: Oh, no.
0: It's awful stuff.
1: Yeah, that's terrible.
0: Number two on the list, Miley Cyrus.
1: Really?
0: Not only kind, but also low maintenance. Tipped $200, was a sweetheart, but sounded like a frog. Post Malone.
1: it's not about the destination. It's about the journey.
0: She did an interview one time where she was like vocal frying the whole time.
1: Yeah, yeah. Sounded like a smoker.
0: Yeah, it did. Post Malone apparently on the list here. For folks not knowing at home, the guy with the face tattoos and the gold and silver teeth or whatever.
1: Although he's changing it up. He's trying to be a cowboy now.
0: Same thing, but with a belt buckle and hat. Yeah.
1: Pretty much, yeah.
0: And boots. Post Malone, super good tipper, usually 50 to 100% tips.
1: That would make sense. He apparently he's a down-to-earth guy because he used to hang out with a couple of YouTubers back in the day before he made it big.
0: Nice. So. Chuck Norris, give me a $100 tip for a bottle of water at Harrah's Atlantic City.
1: Chuck Norris, huh?
0: Wow.
1: Wait, isn't he?
0: He passed away a few months ago, I believe. So.
1: Rest in peace.
0: Rest in peace, big guy. Hey, David Lee Roth, the original front man. Only four other tables were seated at the time, somebody said. I was the lone server. Utterly charming and most charismatic person. He paid everybody's bill and tipped 100% on top.
1: Aww.
0: Dave Chappelle. Take that, Sammy Hagar.
1: Dave Chappelle.
0: Dave Chappelle on the list. He's incredibly respectful and polite. He referred to me by name and tipped me more than 100% in cash. Shaq paid for everybody's meals in the restaurant, tipped his server $300, tipped the other staff $100 each. Really amazing guy. Elvis Presley made the list here. Elvis came in with some officers, stayed it for over an hour. He had a meal and a few beers. Elvis left $5,000 plus a large tip. The other officers said he did it all the time. Jack Black, also on the list, tipped $300 and a tab around $500. Was also very nice to everyone. Said goodnight to me on his way out.
1: Gotta love Jack Black.
0: Finally on the list, Kevin Hart tipped me fat the other day. $300 on an $80 bill.
1: Dang.
0: Here's the 10 worst. I know you've been waiting for this one.
1: Okay.
0: Jay-Z.
1: I can see that.
0: Not only was he rude, but he did not tip. Zero.
1: I can see that.
0: Jane Fonda came into our small Irish pub with Sally Field for lunch. Fonda paid the bill and left a big zero in the tip part. You cannot be a celebrity and be a jerk.
1: I had to Google who that was.
0: Yeah, well, she's older.
1: Yeah. Well. Well.
0: I was taking a drink and your double well did me there. You got me
1: Sorry.
0: In. All right. Tina Fey. Surprising, Saturday Night Live.
1: Really? Yeah. Tina Fey? Yeah, no, she was in Mean Girls.
0: Demanding and smoked a cigarette on the outside table even after being asked to stop. She left less than 10% tip.
1: Oh, geez.
0: Stanley Tucci, the bald guy. You've probably seen him in a couple movies. Short guy, bald, talks like this a lot. He does a lot of cooking videos online, kind of older. Waited on Emily and Felicity Blunt, John Krasinski, and Stanley. These are all actors and actresses.
1: Oh, my gosh. He's a really good actor, too.
0: Very good actor. Nothing went wrong with their meal, and they were nice enough. But Stanley left less than a 10% tip on a $500 bill.
1: Wow.
0: Maria Shriver. Maria and her daughter, Catherine. Maria Shriver, I believe, used to be married to... Look her up for me, if you don't mind.
1: Who?
0: Maria Shriver. S-H-I-R-I-V... excuse me.
1: Shriver.
0: You got it.
1: Gotcha.
0: I think she was married to Arnold, wasn't she? Isn't she a Kennedy?
1: I don't know. I've never seen this lady before in my life.
0: Let me come over.
1: Oh, she is a Kennedy. I can see it in her face.
0: Okay, yep.
1: But I've never seen. It's so funny when, like, you get a celebrity that doesn't tip well, and I've never heard of them in my life.
0: She was married to Arnold until he slept with the housekeeper.
1: Well, that scandal.
0: Mm-hmm.
1: And the housekeeper had a baby, no?
0: Yep. Housekeeper did have a baby.
1: That's crazy.
0: Now there's some strong Arnold-like hairy baby walking around.
1: Look at his son now.
0: If I remember correctly, he had like really thick eyebrows and stuff. Maybe I'm
1: Definitely
0: wrong.
1: Definitely his kid.
0: Now, John Cena on the list, too. Not only did he not tip me, just ghosted me the bill altogether.
1: I've heard a lot of bad things about John Cena.
0: You can't see me as his thing, so ghosted me on the bill is funny.
1: Oh, my gosh.
0: Jennifer Lopez, she and her whole entourage allegedly ran my friend ragged, insulted him, ran up the bill for 3 hours, completely stiffed them on
1: I've
0: the
1: heard
0: tip.
1: A lot of bad things about Jennifer Lopez, so that doesn't surprise me.
0: 50 Cent. I'm sad to see his name on the list.
1: Aw, but he's funny.
0: I know. He didn't leave enough cash for the bill and tried to walk out. Seemed frustrated. Quickly gave me just enough to cover the bill. The tip was less than 10 cents.
1: That sucks because he was so funny, bro. He was like hating on Diddy before Diddy was like, people came out about him. And he said he bought like two front rows of Diddy's concert just so they could be empty.
0: That is the ultimate petty.
1: Diabolical.
0: All right. Hey, Scottie Pippen, old MJ, Michael Jordan's sidekick. He was rude and complained about everything, although he ate everything in front of him. The bill came to $425. He left me a $2 bill.
1: Notice how a lot of people on this list I had to Google.
0: This is why they call him No Tippin' Pippin. Dang.
1: That's funny.
0: Dang.
1: I like how like the people who don't tip that well think that they're somebody, but I had to Google them.
0: For the record, Scottie Pippen was one of the best basketball players of all time. But he was in the... It doesn't matter, though. If we're talking That's about true. Being a jerk covers everything.
1: There are some people on that list that are very good at what they do.
0: But,
1: if you're a jerk, it doesn't really matter.
0: What's the old saying? People don't remember what you did, but they remember how you made them feel.
1: Yeah.
0: Period.
1: Or they don't remember what you say, but they remember
0: how
1: you made them
0: That's
1: feel.
0: That's right. Yep. Indeed. All right, we continue on down the list. And I don't know. this came across my desk last night. And I don't know if this says more about the internet or the economy, but these hypothetical money-making opportunities are getting stranger and stranger, Bethany. A random poll online asked, would you drink your significant other's bathwater for $1,000? 81% of people said yes. That's 4 out of 5 people.
1: 81% of people are freaked out, man.
0: There are 1, 2, 3, there's only 4 people in the office. that would be like all of us. All right. I know. You don't have to worry about the dirt from the outside. Your partner would bathe or shower normally, rinse off, then lay in the... Okay, this is stupid. I don't like that they set this up, but... This is what the internet has become, Bethany.
1: Y'all is freaked out, man.
0: This is stupid. This is so goofy.
1: I mean,
0: My goodness. You know what you should do?
1: I ain't never been in love that much. I never loved anybody that much.
0: I think we need good news.
1: Please.
0: Okay, I got good news for you. Here's your good news roundup. A few stories making the rounds this week. A California man just got an unexpected surprise when a postcard his parents mailed him from Copenhagen finally arrived. The thing was they sent it in July of the year 2000. It showed up in his mailbox 26 years later.
1: Whoa.
0: The postcard included a simple note from his parents. They were flying into Denmark talking about how green it was. Both of his parents have since passed away. Which makes the postcard that much more special.
1: I knew it, bruh.
0: The card carries a Copenhagen postmark from July of 2000 and a Los Angeles postmark dated the August of 2026. There's a report on it online. Search it.
1: That's like the ending of Lemony Snicket. Yeah. You ever watch that movie?
0: I wanted to see it. I never did.
1: Well, the premise is like their parents died in a fire, so they're trying to find like relatives to live with. And there's 3 siblings. And at the end, they get a letter from their parents from before they passed.
0: No spoilers.
1: You're not going to watch it?
0: I'm just joking. I actually might watch it now.
1: Really?
0: Yeah. I love good movies. I don't care. I'm not the guy that, like, don't tell me the M. Night Shyamalan mix at the end. That's going to make me mad, you know?
1: That movie actually made me afraid as a child. I was like, oh my gosh, are my parents dying? I have to do this? This would suck.
0: That's crazy. July 2000. That's what the month my grandpa died. July 5th.
1: Wow.
0: 2000, yep. Mm. All right, here's a new good story for you. Researchers at the University of Pennsylvania might have found a chewing gum that could help cut the risk of some head and neck cancers. You listening up now? The bioengineered gum is made from lab beans, L-A-B-L-A-B. Never heard of these. But it was able to reduce bacteria tied to oral cancer down to nearly zero. Scientists say the treatment targets harmful microbes while leaving beneficial mouth bacteria unaffected. That's an interesting news story. Love when science comes to save the day. Hey, a college student helped save 3 girls from drowning in Seattle's Lake Washington after spotting them struggling in the water. The hero's name?
1: Whoa.
0: Lily Velling, and thankfully she's a UC Davis water polo player with lifeguard training. Have you ever seen water polo?
1: No.
0: So they're in deep water and they're treading water the whole time, and they're playing with a volleyball type ball.
1: Oof.
0: They're playing soccer, but by throwing it.
1: You gotta be strong.
0: You have to be strong because you're elbowing people. You're getting into position. You're diving for balls.
1: I would get like flushed away by that. That's crazy. She saved 3 kids.
0: It's wild. Saved 3 kids.
1: By herself?
0: Once Lily noticed the girls in distress, she immediately swam out to help, bringing them back to the shore one at a time. Lily said one of the girls was unconscious and tangled in a buoy rope when they reached her, but she was able to rescue all 3 girls. That night, Officials honored her with the title Lady Guardian of Lake Washington. Well-deserved Lily. All right.
1: That's crazy.
0: It is crazy.
1: Three kids by yourself, bro.
0: Three kids. Ain't no... That's crazy. I had three kids. Save me every single day, I'm telling you. All right. We're going to take a break. Local sports, Brandon Shanahan. The Manahan, next on KHAS. 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
2: For KHAS Radio, I'm Brandon Shanahan. Whistles are blowing and pads are pumping across central Nebraska as football season is just about here. One of the major changes in the landscape around the city of Hastings is Hastings St. Cecilia, who will be moving from Class C2 to Class D1, which transitions into eight-man football. Head football coach Clint Head was on the Doug and Daddy show earlier this week on ESPN Tri-Cities and talked about what that adjustment has been like to this point.
3: You know, I tell you, it started out just, back in November after we decided that we were going to go eight-man and went down. It started back with our coaches just starting to do research. We've got a couple coaches on staff that have played eight-man, and so we started doing research. We went to a lot of clinics, and more importantly, I think the kids at first were a little hesitant, but then once we got into camp, started showing them what we were doing and that we were going to throw the football around a little bit and we were going to open it up and spread it out, they got really excited, and they have really bought into this, and we've got a really nice group of kids that work really hard.
2: The Blue Hawks will start their season Friday, August 28th against Gibbon at Duncan Field. Nebraska linebacker Owen Chambliss received some recognition earlier this week as he was named to the Butkus Award watch list, which is presented to the nation's top college linebacker. Chambliss earned a spot on the preseason list after a strong 2025 season at San Diego State. The 6'3", 204-pound linebacker anchored the Aztec defense that ranked 12th nationally in defense and 7th in scoring defense in 2025. He was a first-team All-Mountain West selection and led SDSU with 110 tackles, including 9.5 tackles for loss and 4 sacks. Semifinalists for the Butkus Award will be announced in October, with finalists being confirmed in November and the award being presented in December. The Nebraska football team is gearing up for the fall season beginning next month, and there will be several new faces among the offensive line, including offensive line coach Jeep Wade. Wade was on the Huskers Radio Network earlier this week and spoke about what he's seen in camp with the new faces.
4: You know what you're getting. They're grown men. They come to work every day. You know, they stay extra right now. They're just grown men. Does that mean they're perfect? By no means. We got a long way to go. But they want to be better. They know how it's done. They've done it at a high level. So it's easy to coach guys like that because they want to be great.
2: The Huskers offensive line will feature returning starting center Justin Evans, returning left tackle Elijah Pritchett, and 3 transfers in Brendan Black, Paul Mubenga, and Tree Babalade. 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
0: 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We're back on the show. And Brandon Shanahan with me here in studio. So good, I'm going to keep you here and talk news.
5: Hey, that's what we're here for.
0: What's been going on news-wise for you, buddy?
5: So it's been an interesting week in news. Last night, the Ember Battleland and Kevin Kubo had another meeting at the library about, you know, some zoning changes. We talked about that a few weeks ago where, you know, they're kind of reopening the zoning codes and noticing, you know, some shortfalls last night. And kind of their focus of recently has been like adult entertainment industries and short-term rentals to see what the public wants to have set up. I know a couple weeks ago there was some public interest in expanding the essentially a protection zone from like adult entertainment zoning abilities to say further away from parks, schools. I think right now it was 500 feet, and so they showed some maps last night, kind of what that would look like to expand it out. It's also a tricky conversation because if they were able to change the zoning, like it sounds like they're planning on, it would kind of grandfather in current establishments to kind of keep that zone for them. So an interesting nuanced conversation there with, you know, people having certain views about the businesses that would be affected there, but not also very affected by it. Another cool story we did yesterday, first day of school for, I guess throughout the week, the Hastings area schools. Hastings College had their student athletes out at every single elementary school in town, whether that was Adams Central earlier in the week and then Hastings yesterday. So we were out there at Lincoln Elementary yesterday where the women's wrestling and women's soccer team were out, kind of welcome in students. So we got to chat with them. Also talked with Tracy Douglas, who, you know, spent a long time at Hastings Public Schools, is now with Hastings College. So we asked her a little bit about what that transition's been like and how things are going for her in her early tenure at Hastings College. So it was cool to kind of get out there and talk to them. And first day of school, always an exciting time. You always see the kids with their new backpacks, getting to see their friends for the first time. So it's a very cool scene.
0: Very cool scene. And, of course, it feels like when school starts, all the sports get back up and start in August. It feels like things ramp up for like 6 months.
5: Yeah.
0: It definitely does. News-wise, anything else on your plate?
5: Those are the big ones. In Grand Island, the Matthew Bishop story continues. One of the people accused of the assault that led to Matthew Bishop's death pled not guilty. So so that story is going to continue to unfold. And we'll certainly keep tabs on that. So that's kind of the other thing, at least throughout the Tri-Cities, that we're keeping our eye on.
0: I heard you talking in sports today. St. Cecilia moving down to, I believe, D1, 8-man.
5: That's right.
0: How are they taking the change? I mean, obviously, from what I've heard, it's a positive thing.
5: Yeah, there's certainly some excitement. Clint Head, the head football coach, was on the Doug and Natty show on ESPN yesterday, which was a great conversation. I'd recommend all, you know, football fans to check it out. He's always a great interview and a great storyteller. So getting to hear him talk about it, there was some hesitancy at first. I mean, obviously a big change, you know, as competitors, you always want to keep moving up, and, you know, moving down is always kind of a hard transition, especially when you go from, you know, not just, you know, Class C1 to C2, but to 11-man football, to 8-man football. But early practices, he said things have been going well. He likes what he's seen. And the change also gives them an opportunity to kind of veer back to what they like to run, and that's more of a spread-style offense, air it out a little bit more. They ran more of a wing T last year, just kind of built on necessity for what the team what was capable of. So now an opportunity to kind of get back to his roots and what they want to run. It should be certainly more dynamic look this year.
0: Exciting times. Have you heard anything else with preseason camps as other area schools are getting ready for fall sports?
5: Yeah, so we're starting to pick up some nuggets. Adams Central obviously looking to have a bounce back here, getting back to the playoffs. Riley Propp, their starting quarterback, is taking the snaps at QB1, so we'll have them. We'll have Adams Central and Hastings St. Cecilia on our network of stations for week 1. So that'll be cool. The football schedule is starting to take shape. So we're excited to see how that plays out.
0: Excited to see how that goes. Husker volleyball on the air for the scrimmage game this weekend. That's going to be some fun. Red and white.
5: Yeah, that's going on Sunday in Lincoln at the Pinnacle Bank Arena. Already sold out. So certainly always exciting to see, you know, the excitement that comes with volleyball here in Nebraska. That's so unique that even a red-white scrimmage is selling out arenas.
0: My wife just texted me. My daughter was nervous this morning to take her first picture to school, so she's going to take it after school. Sorry, I had to share that with you this morning. But yes, no, exciting for Husker volleyball. And what's so funny is I went to the Nebraska broadcasters on Wednesday, and the conversation I've been sharing and having with all the other broadcasters around the state, seems like there's a lot more excitement for Husker volleyball this year than football. Not because there's an expectation football's going to be bad, but just because volleyball's, man, it's been the talk of the town forever. And when you're that good for that long, people want to watch you.
5: Yeah. I mean, when you hear volleyball experts, you know, not only talk about, you know, Nebraska's national championship contender, but there being a gap between Nebraska and the other best teams in the country. When you talk about Pitt and Texas, and, you know, certainly would have loved to have won those national championships the last 2 years, certainly capable teams. But that does kind of add to the excitement and the enthusiasm, like, okay, this is the senior year for, you know, the Big Four and Murray and Riley, Jackson and Choboy. Like, this has been building up for quite some time. It's drawn to a lot of excitement. I think maybe it would be a different vibe if they had won one of those championships.
0: It definitely would. Now, Husker football on the other side of the coin. 22 days, 2 hours, 10 minutes, 14 seconds to the Ohio game. The Bobcats taking a trip to town.
5: Yeah, that's sneaking up on us. In our sports segment, we got a clip from Jeep Wade, who was talking about the offensive line, particularly about the transfers that they brought in, and just kind of his excitement to work with those guys. Because at that level, I mean, you're getting pretty much professional grade linemen who get to come in and not just, you know, develop, but also are ready to play, and now we're looking to get to that good to great tier.
0: Let me ask you this. It seems like there was a lot of, over the last couple of years, there were about three or four really good offensive line recruits that we had gotten that were had then turned into fifth year, sixth year seniors, mm-hmm. had a lot of experience, dozens of starts, but just didn't develop into an all Big Ten caliber type player. That said, transfer portal comes around. We've all complained about how NIL's done to college football. But specifically in this case, in this instance, what I think it has potentially done to the Nebraska offensive line is it's turned it on its head, and you bring in, like you said, two, three new transfers that are going to change the culture. They're going to change the feel. It's not going to be the same, oh, we're Nebraska offensive line, like that kind of mindset that we've had here, it seems like, for 15, 20 years or more. So I think that's going to change things a little bit, and hopefully that turns into results on the field and maybe some tenacity. Who knows?
5: Yeah, and it's interesting to see how, you know, the NIL landscape has evolved, because now you're starting to identify, like, okay, these positions do well out of the transfer portal. These are the positions that, you know, you value experience, and these are the positions that maybe it's worthwhile taking more of a lottery ticket on and kind of developing in-house, or, you know, you kind of go for that high ceiling. And this offensive line's got kind of the best of both worlds, because we talk about Trey Babalade, Paul Mobanga, and Brendan Black coming in from the transfer portal. All impacts, Rocco Spindler from last year came in, was really good right away. But then you also have, you know, someone like Justin Evans, who's been with the program through his tenure, and he's regarded as one of the best centers, not just, you know, in the Big Ten, but in the country. Expected to be one of the first centers taken come springtime in the NFL draft. And then you also have another year with Elijah Pritchett, who, I mean, we know the buzz that he came in with. And now maybe a little bit of a different voice in that room with Jeep Wade, you know, maybe can unlock, you know, even that first round potential that we thought that we had with Pritchett coming into last year.
0: Yeah, it'll be exciting. 22 days, counting them down.
5: Oh, man, I can't wait.
0: Can you not wait? You know what last night was?
5: What was that?
0: It was football, man. There was NFL football last night. There's going to be more tonight and tomorrow. Mm-hmm. I didn't know. And so, like, I'm sharing the fact that I missed it last night, but I'm excited that we get today and tomorrow of more scrimmage-like pro football, but it'll be fun.
5: Yeah, football's football, so we'll take it.
0: I think the Broncos played tonight.
5: Really?
0: I think so. Don't get me wrong. I'll correct myself after the break. I appreciate you coming in, as always, my friend.
5: Hey, happy to be here.
0: Brandon Shanahan, you're zipping out of here for another story somewhere else.
5: Yeah, we're heading up to Aurora Susan's books. They're doing a really cool thing where they're giving books away to teachers.
0: Okay.
5: We always think about teachers having the best books. Always, sometimes a little bit of a cost initiative there. So they're kind of opening up their doors and showing some altruism to make sure that teachers have everything that they need to be at the highest level.
0: All right. We will look forward to that story. Appreciate all you do, my friend. Sports news, you keep us covered.
5: Hey, happy to be here.
0: Brandon Shanahan, check him out on Facebook and on Twitter. KHAS Radio 104.1, 1230 AM. You can also check him out every Friday morning right here, usually at 9 o'clock. This morning at 8:45, because we had to get him out of here. We've got another interview coming up. We've got the Oregon Trail Rodeo here in studio. Coming up next, PRCA action. 3 days in a row at the Adams County Fairgrounds, and it starts tonight. We'll talk more about it coming up right after this.
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2: Members of the Trump administration say work continues to reduce regulatory uncertainty in agriculture. Hello, I'm Kellen Havikin with the latest agribusiness news on Brownfield. Have you made the switch to Pioneer brand Z-Series soybeans with yield potential unlike anything you've seen? Z-Series sets new industry standards. Plant the one you trust to lead, Pioneer. Brownfield's Aaron Anderson filed that report from the Indiana State Fair.
3: SBA Administrator Kelly Loeffler tells Brownfield excessive federal regulations are creating challenges for the ag industry.
4: Farmers were being crushed by a massive regulatory overreach. That's why at the SBA we fought for diesel exhaust fluid rollbacks. Those are underway, eliminating the burdensome requirements that our farmers, trucks, truckers, construction workers, heavy-duty industries are facing.
3: Indiana Farm Bureau President and Posey County Farmer Randy Crone says removing regulatory barriers could help farmers gain access to new technologies faster.
5: Some of those things are needed now, and if we could speed that process up, would be very, very important.
3: U.S. Senator Todd Young of Indiana says deregulation also helps strengthen U.S. agriculture's competitive advantage.
6: When given level playing field, I have to tell you, our producers outcompete the entire world, and that's all we want. We're going to get it.
3: From Indianapolis, I'm Aaron Anderson for Brownfield.
2: A crop health expert says he's closely watching how an increase in insect pressure could impact soybean production this year. Jared Nicholson with Mid-Kansas Cooperative says he's seen damage in the southern parts of the state.
7: There's a lot of armyworm moths starting to fly around. There's been webworms here for 2 or 3 weeks that have been in the double crop beans. Not so much in the full season, but definitely in the double crop.
2: Tells Brownfield it's not too early to apply a treatment.
7: Even if you protect two pods on 100,000 population, you're still protecting three bushels. That's $30. You're 3-to-1 ROI just by having that. And you can't ever plan to fail, right? So if you have the potential, we have to use the insecticide.
2: An extension grain market economist is confident a floor has been set under corn prices. Ed Ussett with the University of Minnesota says new crop contracts are moving toward $5 a bushel.
8: Here's my bold prediction. We're not going to sink below $4 again this fall. We may get back to the June lows somewhere around $4.25, $4.30 on the December contract. That's assuming weather is cooperative, the harvest is cooperative.
2: Tyson Foods has announced a restructuring to its beef operations. According to a company release, Tyson will anchor its beef business around three facilities in the central U.S., Dakota City, Nebraska, Holcomb, Kansas, and Amarillo, Texas. Tyson also announced it would end operation at its Joslin, Illinois beef facility and Eagle Mountain, Utah case-ready facility, and the capacity from those locations will be relocated. Tyson is also pursuing the sale of Pasco, Washington beef facility. I'm Kellen Havikin for Brownfield. As growers look ahead to next season, this year's disease pressure could offer some important lessons. Lily Zimmer, a technical service manager with FMC, says disease pressure varied.
9: Farmers have had to deal with tar spot showing up early. And then just here lately in the last couple weeks, we've had southern rust show up as well. And those are just two very detrimental diseases in addition to some northern corn leaf blight and gray leaf spot that are kind of consistent year in and year out in the Corn Belt.
2: Adastrio fungicide provides broad spectrum control, which helps manage multiple foliar diseases at the same time.
9: It's kept that disease at bay from the ear leaf and above, which is really important for our corn crop. We need that during that tassel time into our reproductive stages to maximize our grain fill opportunities. Midasho and other fungicides have really proved beneficial for farmers this year, and I think that it's protected those yields from those diseases.
2: To learn more, visit your FMC retailer or adastrio.ag.fmc.com.
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13: 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One of the new faces on this Nebraska defense that's expected to have a big role is linebacker Owen Chambliss, who was named to the preseason Butkus watch list. He comes to NU from San Diego State.
14: This is my fourth year of college, so like moving here wasn't really a big deal. I've moved twice. Mm-hmm. It's not really too hard to move. I love the place. It's a smaller city than San Diego, so there's no traffic, which is helpful. And then calling Matt, he told me the first day, he was like, no, I'm Matt, you're Owen. I guess that's the way he rolls, and I love it. So it makes me feel more comfortable to just address him by his first name.
13: And one of the exciting things for Chambliss is he'll work under Rob Orich again, as Orich is the linebacker's coach, and it's a role that he really embraces.
15: I like the work. I like seeing kids improve. I think sometimes when you're a floating DC, you're out of the fire, and you can cast blame on others. I'm in the fire with them. It's important to me they play a certain way. Dvorak has done a great job of that through his time here and so far, but I want to make sure that the guys running the show are running the show the way they need to.
13: Reporting here with the Nebraska football team in Lincoln, I'm Sean Callahan of HuskerOnline.com.
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16: 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KHAS. We've talked Kool-Aid days the last couple of days. We also talked the Oregon Trail Rodeo, and we're going to talk more Oregon Trail Rodeo today. We've got Ruth Nicholas, and we got a bullfighter here in studio with the PRCA Rodeo. It's going to be some fun. Connor Rowley joins us this morning. Got to say good morning to Connor and to Ruth.
17: Good morning.
18: How are you guys?
16: Hey, good to have you here. Appreciate you coming in. Ruth, I want to bring you on first. Oregon Trail Rodeo weekend in Hastings, and let's tell you, everybody's excited. But for somebody who's never come out to a rodeo like this, what can they expect as they walk into the fairgrounds tonight, tomorrow, and Sunday, three nights in a row?
19: 7 p.m. all three nights.
16: Yes.
19: This is pro rodeo. This is cowboys and cowgirls from across the country and in somewhat into Canada as well, who come here to compete. And we've got eight different events, same eight events all three nights, different cowboys and cowgirls every night. But you're going to see bull riding, barrel racing, saddle bronc riding, roping events, steer wrestling. It's just sort of a... competition that it's truly a competition, but it's also a nod of the hat to our Western heritage in Nebraska. I mean, the skills that those guys and gals use in the rodeo arena are some of the same skills they might use on their cattle operation or their ranch.
16: Yeah, most definitely. Three nights in a row, 7 p.m. all three nights. Let me ask you this. If I attend tonight but not Saturday and Sunday, am I getting something different? Am I missing something on those three nights?
19: No, you're seeing different people, different competitors, but you're seeing the same events. You'll see bull riding all three nights, barrel racing, all of that. So same rodeo.
16: It's going to be a lot of fun, of course, here at the Adams County Fairgrounds. 7 p.m. every night, starting tonight, the 14th, the 15th, the 16th, Friday, Saturday, Sunday. Get your tickets, AdamsCountyFairgrounds.com. How much tickets cost?
19: Anywhere from $15 for the kiddos up to $30 for the stadium seats, which is those seats closest to the arena that have backs on them.
16: Again, that's AdamsCountyFairgrounds.com. Bull riding always gets a huge reaction, but there's more than that happening here. What events are you most excited for? You know, you just listed a lot of them off as we talked.
19: You know, my favorite's probably the toss-up between the barrel racing, the steer wrestling, and the saddle bronc riding. Because you got a horse out there that is trained to do the job, but he doesn't understand English, and you can't speak horse language. And you got to make him or her do what you want them to do, and sometimes the teamwork is incredible and so fun to see.
16: It is. Hey, mutton busting. It's a fan favorite, of course. The kids, sheep riding for the kids, open to kids 60 pounds or less. How can folks sign up for that? Is it too late?
19: No, it's not too late. Okay. AdamsCountyFairgrounds.com. Okay. You got to pay an entry fee for that. And I think we fill up to maybe 30 per night.
16: Okay.
19: So get on there and see what openings there are. And if you're in the stands watching, it's fun to watch those little ones.
16: Hey, and listen, PRC Rodeo, pro rodeo right here in Hastings, the Oregon Trail Rodeo, this weekend, three nights of fun starting at 7 p.m. each night. But I want to ask you this, too, because you guys have stuff going on other than that. Tonight, you guys got a free barbecue. Mm-hmm. Tomorrow, there's some fun, fireworks and things like that. Let's spell this out. What do you got each night?
19: Tonight, if you have a Friday night rodeo ticket. You can get into the barbecue, which runs from 5:30 till 7.
17: Okay.
19: Tomorrow night after the rodeo, we have fireworks, courtesy of Kool-Aid Days Festival. When we joined forces with them, three or four years ago, the fireworks came with them, and we love it. Then tomorrow night, we've got a band as well in the arena, the Sweetwater Band. And Sunday night, we have what we call the Mega Band.
17: Okay.
19: It's the high school bands from Adams Central, Hastings High, and St. Cecilia, and they play. And it is so cool to see those kids out there playing a full band. I mean, it's cool.
17: Now, that's a cool deal to bring all three of those schools together, those kiddos.
19: That's sort of a nod to 70 years ago, before there were sound systems and music directors in rodeo. Every local town would have a local band who would play during the rodeo, which I like the history part of that.
17: Gotta love it. Gotta love it. Hey, I want to bring in Connor Rowley in here, professional bullfighter with the PRC Rodeo. Here's what I want to ask you. People see the makeup, sometimes think rodeo clown, but your job is very different. What exactly is a bullfighter responsible for once that rider comes off that bull?
18: So he's there to protect the bull rider. So he's there to draw the bull away and take the attention away from the bull rider and then save him so he can get out of there and go to the next rodeo, really.
17: How long have you been doing this?
18: Ever since 15 years old is when I started stepping around bulls and stuff. So
17: what was that first time like? You stepped in with that bull and you're like, all right, this is real now.
18: Oh, adrenaline for sure. Yeah, I love adrenaline. So
17: does that come back every time?
18: Oh, yeah. Yeah. And if it doesn't, there's something wrong. But
17: now, listen, going on the radio is a little different than standing in front of a 12, 15, a 2,000-pound animal. But do you get a little butterflies, too, at all? You a little nervous?
18: Oh, yeah. Yeah, sure.
17: I don't want to go to the negative here, but what's the worst injury you ever had with this?
18: I mean, I've broken some little bones and stuff like that, but I've had a bull step on my armpit one time.
17: Oh, Lord.
18: And like you said earlier, about got my artery.
17: Yikes. In there,
18: about bled out. But
17: dear Lord.
18: So, but,
17: oh, my goodness.
18: Yeah, that was a pretty bad one for a while.
17: That is very bad. What was the recovery on that?
18: Probably a few weeks. But the thing is, it got infected and all that type of stuff. It's pretty nasty.
17: But you're good now.
18: Yeah, I'm good now.
17: Good. So, glad to have you here.
18: Yeah.
17: I want to ask you, you went to college on a bullfighting scholarship. I didn't even know that was a thing. How does somebody get good enough to earn a scholarship at doing this?
18: I mean, you got college coaches that go watch, I mean, high school kids rodeo.
17: Yeah.
18: And so they see you there, too. Because I was in high school, I had a full summer schedule. Doing high school rodeos, open rodeos, all that type of stuff.
17: A lot of traveling.
18: Yeah. Yep.
17: lots of staying in campers or hotels, I bet.
18: Oh, yeah. Well, yeah. And they got those Capri campers on your truck.
17: There you go.
18: Stuff. So
17: got you all set. Hey, is your first time here at the Oregon Trail Rodeo in Hastings?
18: Yes, sir. Yeah.
17: So before we let you go, I want to ask, what are you most looking forward to this weekend? Three nights of fun. And what would you tell somebody who's never been to a rodeo before why they should come out and see one in person?
18: Well, I'm excited to be here because I didn't even know the Kool-Aid Festival was a thing. So that'll be interesting to see what that's about. And then rodeo is just a good time. I mean, she explained a lot of that already.
17: A lot of excitement and stuff like that. Yeah.
18: Yeah. Oh, yeah. But, yeah. And like she said, a lot of them guys do that every single day.
17: Dating back to the mid-2000s, I used to watch rodeos on ESPN and stuff like that. But you seeing it on TV, it's a different experience than in person. That's kind of what I'm getting at. You got to see it to believe it.
18: Yeah. No, on TV when you watch film, it's completely different in person than it is. It kind of slows down, you know, a lot.
17: I'm talking to a bullfighter who stands in front of these things. It's a little different, yeah.
18: Yeah. So.
17: Joined here in studio, Connor Rowley's a bullfighter with the PRCA, a pro bullfighter, and we're excited for the PRCA rodeo action all three nights at the Adams County Fairgrounds, starting tonight. Tonight, tomorrow, and Sunday, 7 p.m. each night. Check out AdamsCountyFairgrounds.com for tickets. Tickets for kids, general admission, reserve seats, and stadium seating. We talked to Ruth Nicholas, who was in here, talking about the free barbecue tonight from 5:30 to 7, first come, first serve. We go pink on Saturday, Ruth, tough enough to wear pink night. That's a fun deal there, donating $1 back to the Morrison Cancer Center. Is that from each ticket, or how's that work?
19: If you wear your pink Saturday night, you will do $1. The rodeo donates $1, so wear your pink tomorrow night. And the nice thing about that pink campaign, at least for us, is that money stays local. That money does not leave the county. Morrison Cancer Center uses it for patients who can't pay their utilities, can't pay their rent because they don't feel good because they can't work. So we're proud that we've raised over $50,000 for that, and that all goes to our neighbors and friends who are fighting cancer.
17: God bless you for doing that, Ruth. We appreciate you.
19: Thank you.
17: Hey, Ruth Nicholas in here from the Oregon Trail Rodeo. Also, we had Connor Rowley, bullfighter with the PRCA Rodeo. You can catch 3 days of PRCA Rodeo action. Pro Rodeo right here in Hastings tonight, tomorrow, and Sunday at 7 p.m. at the Adams County Fairgrounds. Ruth and Connor, thank you so much for being here.
19: Thank you.
18: Yeah, thanks for having us.
17: We're going to take a quick break, and we'll be back in just a jiffy here on KHAS Radio 104.1, 1230 AM. Crack open the mailbag, take your call, and I have a question for you. We didn't even list the question of the day. Our latest Best of Hastings category, best spicy food. Now, let me give you a little bit of a thing here. I'm not asking what's the most spicy thing to eat in Hastings. I'm asking you what is the best spicy food in town. Could be a jalapeno popper, a salsa, a burger. It could be nachos. Whatever it is, text the word spicy to 402-462-2511. We're going to name a winner, and a restaurant is going to have bragging rights right here in the Queen City. Text that in again, 402-462-2511. Big thanks to Big G Ace, our sponsors, alongside Adams County Fairgrounds, Adams County Convention and Visitors Bureau, and Pat's Auto Repair and Towing. We'll be back in just a jiffy right here on KHAS.
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0: 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Bethany, what do you say we crack open that mailbag?
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12: Well, you buy a hat like this, I'll bet you get a free bowl of soup, huh?
0: No soup, but we do have a look at weather outside the KHAS studios. Light rain, 68 degrees right now. East wind at 6 miles per hour. It's humid because it's wet. 96% humidity out there. Dew point at 67 degrees. Humid as heck, huh?
1: Yeah, that's what I don't like that.
0: It's raining. Hey, rain-wise, 2.42 inches of rain in the last 6 hours here at the Hastings Municipal Airport, according to the National Weather Service. How much have you gotten? Somebody texted in a little earlier. Somebody in Lawrence. Hank in Lawrence said they got 0.08 inches there. How much did you get? Because that seems like a very low amount compared to where we were. Of course, they're not here in Hastings. Good morning. You're on Party Line.
13: Yes, I have some free sand for sale. And the phone number to call for this is 402-469-4900. That's free sand.
0: It was 469-4900, is that right?
13: Yes.
0: You got it. We'll get it listed for you, and I appreciate you calling in. 104.1, 1230 AM, KHAS, rocking and rolling on a Friday. Rummage sale, 738 South Chicago Avenue. Supposed to be today and tomorrow, 10 to 3. A little rain might put a damper on that one.
1: Yeah,
0: we'll see.
1: Yeah, might spruce things up a little bit.
0: Indeed. Garage sale supposed to happen today, 6 to 8, also at 123 East Paul Street. Not sure that's going to happen, but you can try to stop by. Saturday, 8 to 12. Sunday, 4 to 7. Again, 123 East Paul Street. Garage sales. 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
1: Party Line.
0: Party Line. We got 40... About 35 minutes away, we'll get to the last word. I had to remember what it was called in my head.
1: Oh, yeah, that's right.
0: The last word here on KHAS, 104.1, 1230 AM. Somebody's got an exercise recumbent bike for $45. 16-inch light blue Joy's little girl's bike. Is it Joy's or Joy? Anyway,
1: Joy's.
0: Training wheels included, $30 total, and a gold weight vest. Not sure how much weight it can hold, but it's $30. 469-1136, 469-1136. Bethany, you're giving me the face like you've got listings that I don't have over here. Is this true?
1: No, I have the same listings as you.
0: Somebody's got an air gun with a box of nails, $50 there, a little nail gun. 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Orange vest, $1 a piece. 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We had a bucket full of little cherry maters yesterday out of the garden. Goodness gracious.
1: Oh, I thought you were talking about the ones that Barney brought down.
0: No, Lindsay brought them out of the garden last night. A whole bushel full.
1: What are you going to do with them?
0: 3 inches in South Hastings, 3 inches of rain. I got to specify there. Somebody just texted in there. Appreciate you guys texting in. 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Large seat, 14 miles per charge, 450-pound weight capacity. It's like new, usually costs $5,000, but they're offering and asking $2,500. 463.
1: It was sad music.
0: 8045. 463-8045. Probably heard the rain totals. Call in the evening there, 463-8045. See, I almost tossed the sheet again.
1: Oh, with the sponsors on it?
0: No, this is my second sheet. I'm not even halfway done, and I almost got rid of the listing and tossed it.
1: You're already done with it in your mind.
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1: 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It does not compute right now.
0: It's all right. Two Toro lawnmowers, self-propelled rear baggers. $80 for the pair. 469-4529. 469-4529. Car Sensies and Tupperware. 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And good Tupperware, still in the box, not been used. 308-206-0255. They used to be a distributor. Not a distributor. What was the, what's the word?
1: Like a sales lady for Tupperware?
0: Yeah. Yes, whatever the thing is called. They used to be one.
1: Didn't they used to do, like, house parties? Not house parties, but, like parties where they would, like sell Tupperware or something.
2: I hear Marjorie's Tupperware parties go wild. She has tuna salad.
1: Beer ping pong.
2: She puts celery in her tuna salad.
1: A wine ping pong.
2: Mustard, too. Can you believe that, Becky? Mustard and mayonnaise.
1: In my whole life, I've only been to one house party. And it was my first and only.
0: The statute of limitations has not ended for you, but it has for me.
1: Yeah, no, it has. It's been like 10 years.
0: You went to a house party at 15 years old?
1: Yeah. That's what I was saying. Yeah. It's my first and only.
0: Okay. All right. I went to one when I was like 19, and I was doing things I shouldn't have been doing there. That many kids that age probably do.
1: I can say this.
0: You can say whatever the heck you want. I'm just joking.
1: I was drinking screwdrivers.
0: Yeah. I'm joking, for the record. not about mine, though. But I went to one, and I was just like, God, this is really awkward. Everybody holding a red Solo cup at some guy's apartment.
1: It was a little awkward, too, yeah.
0: It was at an apartment building, too, in Omaha.
1: Oh,
0: It was weird.
1: Ours was in, like, some kids moved into a house, and they had no furniture.
0: Yeah. Sad.
1: But, hey, it's the first time I had vodka and orange juice together. It was pretty good.
0: Vodka OJ? That's good stuff.
1: Yeah, it was pretty good.
0: I usually go vodka squirt.
1: Oh, I haven't had that.
0: But
1: I'm not a heavy drinker either, though.
0: Neither am I. Do you know what I will do if I, like, am craving a beer but want to drink something nice? If you mix orange juice and beer together 50-50 or even... I know. You're going to say gross. But it takes away the beer taste. And it takes away the super, super sweetness of the OJ. So you're not just drinking straight sugar. You're still getting the carbonation from the beer. You have to understand you're drinking beer, so you got to get a beer you like.
1: If you don't like
0: taste.
1: The way that both of them taste, you can drink something else.
0: It's true. But I was more saying this for folks who like the taste of it.
1: I gotcha.
0: You get it. I had a friend of mine say that.
1: Bread, water, and orange juice.
0: Yeah, it's wild. Hey, listen, we're doing it with vodka and orange juice. It's bread, water, too, basically.
1: Oh, I don't know how vodka is made. I'm uneducated.
0: In the potatoes? Could be wrong.
1: I don't know.
0: I don't know either. All right.
1: All I know is you get drunk pretty fast.
0: You do. Ink cartridge for sale. Did we list that one? The printer quit on them. 910 HB ink cartridge.
1: Mm-mm.
0: It's for sale. 469-7966. 469-7966. Somebody else with a 98 F-250 4x4 Ford pickup. 260,000 miles. It's got a new 5.4 liter motor on it. Green in color. Got some rust. $4,000 will take it. 4600219. 4600219.
1: How about you jumped ahead again?
0: Did I really?
1: Yeah, way ahead.
0: Where were we at?
1: I don't even think.

0: 402-705-7835.
1: Don's got my back in the Facebook page. He says, at 15?
0: Yes. I thought that was normal.
1: No, no. I was going to Bible studies and youth groups.
0: So was I.
1: Having altar calls.
0: So was I.
1: You jeez. All right. I wasn't hanging out with the pastor's kids, though. For whatever reason, when I went to school, it was the pastor's kids that were the ones that were the big rebels. They were rebelling hard.
0: The pastor's kids in my church were mean.
1: Well,
0: I would get practice on how to bully people from them because they would bully me, and I would go to school and I would use whatever they put on me on other kids. They try to mess with me.
1: I went to a bunch of different churches when I was a kid. Now, we didn't go as a family. I didn't go with my mom or dad. Dad was in prison by the time. But I went to with a bunch of my cousins in high school, and that's how I stayed out of trouble. Oh, God. By the grace of God, goodness gracious. But it was to go to Bible studies. We went to a youth group. I think we went to church like four nights a week of some sorts.
0: What?
1: Yeah, dude.
0: I went twice a week. That was enough for
1: me. Dude, I'm telling you. But I went to a bunch of different churches. I went to an Evangelical Free Church in Omaha. I went to a Berean church. Went to a Nazarene church. So I went to a bunch of different.
0: I never understood the difference between all of them. I mean, I knew is some were nicer than others.
1: A church is a building with people. Yeah. And it's only as good. It's like anything else. It's only as good as the people inside. And it's only as good as the people inside trying to be. But also to remember this is that if you're going to church, you're not going to a church to be with holy people. You're going there to be with sinners.
0: Sinners.
1: Yeah. So if you go to a place and they make you feel like that, then that's probably,
0: in my experience, it was... maybe I shouldn't say too much. Right. It was great.
1: It is. It is what it is. Yeah. People can be sucky.
0: People can be people.
1: They can be terrible.
0: Yeah, for sure.
1: It sucks. All right. So, I'm going to jump back down the list here. Nike basketball backpack. Did we list that one?
0: No.
1: $20. Men's sneakers, not prices, are
0: you
1: listed there.
0: Around again. Okay. No, never mind. I see where you're at.
1: 9.5 to 10 foot size on that one. Wooden room divider for $10. 469-4132. 469-4132. 12-foot. 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
0: Yes.
1: Okay. Same. Okay.
0: Yeah.
1: Two chainsaws. One is 16 inches. 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
0: 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Annette's got a swivel skateboard for $35, two large Squishmallows. One is Lady and the Tramp, and that's $30, and the other is an axolotl for $40. $40 on that axolotl Squishmallow. Give her a call, 402-519-3699, 402-519-3699. What's up, Brad?
1: Uh-oh.
0: What are you doing here?
1: He's usually the bradder of bad news, the bearer of Brad news.
0: The bradder of Brad news.
1: You're the bearer of Brad news?
2: Burger.
1: You seem, and I don't mean to call you out, you seem like you had a late night.
2: I've had,
0: what happened?
2: Just a busy couple of days. And I feel like it's just crazy because I saw you at the beginning of the week and then saw you in the middle of the week and see you now, didn't see you yesterday. And so...
1: Well, when I was leaving, not to cut you off, it was Wednesday night and you were going to have a good time. Are you still recovering from that Wednesday night?
2: No. Well, when you say it like that, no, I'm not recovering from having a
0: good
2: time
0: that
2: like
0: means.
2: That.
0: Screwdrivers?
2: No, there is, so backstory this week was the Nebraska Broadcasters Association, which I think you have mentioned, and I'm coming to mention it again, but the Nebraska Broadcasters Association annual convention down in Lincoln. And so I went to Lincoln on Tuesday, and so that's the last time I saw you. I waved at you in the morning before I went down there, and so... it's 2 days of broadcasters from all over the state of Nebraska, TV and radio getting together and having some learning. The Hall of Fame happened over on Tuesday night, and then the awards ceremony on Wednesday. So I was sleeping in a hotel and not in my own bed. And afterwards, there's the camaraderie, which may include quenching some thirst. And nobody quenched

0: thirst too much or anything like that, but you know, just late and then getting up early and learning a lot and seeing a lot of people and talking with a lot of people. And then yesterday I went and visited our friends at our Omaha office for News Channel Nebraska, and so I've just been all over. So yes, if I look beleaguered and like I've been dragged through the mud, maybe I kind of have been.
1: I give you a lot of crap on the air in person, but I hope you know I say the nicest things behind your back.
0: Same.
1: Because, this guy, if for those who don't know, Brad does so much here locally to make sure KHAS is on the air, but also we have a lot of stations as part of our network of stations, and you do a lot of work all over the state, which includes a lot of traveling time.
0: Yeah, a little bit of interstate time here,
2: like
0: there,
2: a trucker.
0: Everywhere.
1: So how many books have you listened to through Audible over the last month?
0: I actually don't listen to books. I listen to other podcasts or listen to the radio stations all across the state of Nebraska and have some fun with that. But, so it kind of, you know, on your point of you give me a hard time on air and behind my back, I do the same thing. But I feel compelled to actually publicly say nice things on the radio, because you've probably mentioned it a little bit. We did a couple of social media posts. You are an award-winning person, Brandon.
1: I appreciate you saying that. I am. We did. I feel like you had to like pull that out of you. Like,
0: well, no, we got.
1: You weren't compelled to say that.
0: I was trying to build it up and make it flourishing. I if I just say, "Oh yeah, Brandon won an award," it doesn't have the same gravitas.
2: I feel like in broadcasting, though, if you don't give each other guff, you don't really like each other.
1: You don't.
0: Or in life,
2: yeah.
1: No.
0: Families, friends, coworkers. You gotta have a little fun and humility.
1: I say this to folks too about these awards. Mm-hmm. I say they matter to your resume and to your mom, but I want to add something to that. I think they matter to your resume, your mom, and your community. And because without Hastings, that award doesn't matter. The video that we did doesn't go big. Last year, the award we won for the best community service project across the state, Gold Award, mm-hmm. we didn't win that without each other, and we certainly don't win that without other members of the community taking part and filling those trucks. So,
0: and I'm looking out the window of the studio and I'm seeing our wall of awards. We have won in the past multiple awards mm-hmm. for news coverage, for community service, for promotions of things going on, for commercials. Our colleagues in Kearney have won for sports broadcasting. Our colleagues in Fairbury won for ag coverage. Mm-hmm. Our colleagues at our Telemundo station, which is part of News Channel Nebraska, won for best news coverage. The awards that we get are, like you said, yes, fun and matter to moms and mm-hmm. everybody, but it's just kind of a little bit of a recognition that we're doing it right.
1: Yeah.
0: And nobody does this to win awards. We don't want that to be the end goal. We just work every day. And I was talking with Tim, who works for News Channel Nebraska. He won a gold plaque, and he, at the end, leaned over to me and said, "That's really awesome, because I really liked that story."
1: Mm-hmm.
0: That liking a news story or liking putting you on the roof and locking the door for a couple days is the fun of it, and at the end of the year, if they go, "Oh yeah, here's a little plaque that says you did a good job too," just a little cherry on the top. But
1: it's validation. And yeah. That video, we it was like 15 months ago, so it's mm-hmm. it's a relic. It felt like
0: right,
1: but yet, we're judging.
2: It goes hand in hand, though. If you don't enjoy what you're doing, you're probably not going to win any awards anyway.
1: Right.
0: Mm-hmm.
1: Right.
0: And I think we generally do enjoy what we do.
1: We do. And about 95%. Correct. You've been around a lot more broadcasters than me, Brad. You've been in the business a lot longer than I have. But folks who are broadcasters, about 95% of us, do not get into this job to be public servants.
0: Correct.
1: We get in this to make money, make a name for ourselves, to make money, to have fun, to blah, blah, blah. But what we do...
2: yeah, so you say
1: wanted to bring you a smile.
0: So you're saying it's our duty? Oh, whoa.
1: Yes, it is.
0: Sorry.
1: But it is our duty.
0: That's not award-winning.
1: To serve the public. To be on the air daily. Rain, snow, shine, when the power's out, when things are happening, when there's a flood, when folks are counting on you to turn on the station, but also to talk about all the fun things happening around town, like the best spicy foods, the best nachos, the best blah, blah, blah, and talking to businesses and getting them involved with each other. That's, I think, what's so fun about what we do and what we've shown over the last 3 years is that the power of community and local radio is as strong as ever. And you can see it right here on KHAS. You can see it with every single event we've been a part of and every single event that we're a part of that we don't start ourselves, but that we partner with other folks on and that they ask us to be a part with them. It's successful, and they love what we do. And we love being a part of Hastings, and we say, hey, it's in our name, right? K-H-A-S. So.
0: And I think it's the same sentiment for all broadcasters across the state of Nebraska. Nebraska has an incredibly deep and diverse and talented set of people who are behind microphones, who are in front of cameras day in and day out. I mentioned that part of this convention that we were at this week was the Hall of Fame banquet. Yep. And so four broadcasters were honored for their long and meritorious service. Ken Shimmick, a longtime meteorologist for 1011, recently retired last year. 44 years doing the same job, same station for Nebraskans, day in, day out, good, bad, ugly weather. Mm-hmm. Kevin Kugler, who is a Nebraska kid who has called the biggest sporting events in the world, from the Olympics to early Husker volleyball and the career. Steve Lundy, he is a 40-year-long morning show host on a country music station in Omaha, still doing it, still getting up way too early every day. And John Nicely, a recently retired news anchor in Omaha at a TV station. And if you distill their little speeches, their little recognition videos, it all kind of goes back to what you said. We don't do it for awards. We don't do it for this, that, or the other thing. We do it because it's fun and it's the right thing to do. And at the end of the day, you go, yeah, I think that was the right thing to do for the community that you serve. And so to not say, Brandon, you're Hall of Fame worthy, but you're on the path of like doing Hall of Fame worthy stuff.
1: I'm just glad to be a part of the team.
0: Your hair is way too not gray to be even in a consideration for
2: anything. It'll get there. You've got three kids.
1: I remember interviewing my buddy Otis 12, who's also in the Hall of Fame a couple years ago. He got nominated. And I remember doing a podcast with him like 2015, 2016. I was at one of my first stations that he was the morning host at. And I remember calling him a living legend. And he goes, you don't call people legends until they make statues of you or you're about to die. And I was like, yeah, that's true. But I appreciate the kind words. What I will say about this is the awards is that it's a validation of what we've done. And it's a reminder that, okay, that video was good. And what you were trying to put into it came out of it. Other people who consumed that media thought that too. And so going forward, if you have another idea that's like this, maybe you'll do that too. So it gives you a little confidence. It adds to what you're doing. So
0: yeah. And it's a nice recognition and a chuckle here and there. And there were probably a bunch of other folks that were just as worthy of getting plaques that don't have those plaques on their wall for whatever small minute reason the judges said this is better than the other. But, you know, the general sentiment is that we here at KHAS, at News Channel Nebraska, at almost all of the radio and TV stations across the state of Nebraska that you listen to, that you can consume for free, no paywall, no monthly reoccurring charge, that we're doing it right, we're doing it for the right reasons, and serving Nebraska's listeners and viewers, people who watch online, people who read our news stories, people who listen to the sports games and cheer for their teams. You know, Nebraska, you've got a pretty good set of folks that are doing it right every day for you. And so it's just kind of fun that, like you said, it's a little validation.
1: Cool thing about radio is just remember this as a listener. Is if you don't like what you hear, just give us a call. We'll reimburse you the cost. Wait, it's free? They don't pay anything?
0: Okay. You can text us, 462-2511. Whether you're talking about spicy foods or you want to send us a picture of your rain gauge, we cover the gamut.
1: We do. Here on KHAS Radio. Brad, we appreciate all you do, buddy, and hope you have a good weekend. Any plans?
0: Stay in my house.
1: Really?
0: And like actually see my wife. Because I got home yesterday at like quarter after five, and 30 minutes later, I'm out the door because I was going to golf.
1: So you went to golf instead of hanging out with the wife, huh?
0: Right. Well,
1: priority.
0: She's like, I'm not ready for you to be home. No, and
2: she had
0: other things to do. She had some stuff to accomplish, and so it's like, I'll be back in 2.5 hours, and nice. We'll see you then, hon.
2: That honestly sounds like a healthy marriage.
1: It does. It does.
2: If you can tell your partner, I don't want to see your face right now. That's great.
0: She didn't say it like that.
2: Well, I would.
0: Golly. if you say, I don't want to see your face, I'm not sure that's the healthy way. But just be like, oh, yeah, no, have fun. I'll see you in a little bit.
1: Fair.
2: Yes, that's the PG version.
1: It is.
0: Yeah.
1: Brad, we'll let you get out of here. You probably got emails to catch up on.
0: I've got like 700 emails, it seems like. And well, then I'm going to be back in here in 10 minutes anyway. So.
1: All right. Yeah. We'll
2: I was going to say, if you're in here, it's a good excuse. You don't have to check your email while you're in here.
0: No, people email me whether I'm in here or not.
2: Yeah, but you know.
0: Do you want to trade email inboxes?
2: No, I'm okay. Good.
1: All sometimes right. His calls, because it goes through the Apple, shows up on here, and so I can see.
2: Oh, really?
1: It usually says, you know, area codes and stuff. And
2: is that
1: Brad's getting a call.
2: Well, yeah, sometimes I see calls pop up in the other studio, too.
1: That's probably him.
2: Is that you?
0: Yep.
2: Wow. That's rough.
0: It's hard to get away.
1: See, what he didn't tell you is he built Computron, but he didn't tell you that he's also a part of all the computers here.
2: Very much.
0: Just a little bit. Just a little bit.
1: KHAS Radio.
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0: And we're back. KHAS Radio 946. 15 minutes left of fun on Party Line. Give a big shout to Bob watching in on Facebook. Donald, Laura, Dustin's working this morning. Kaylee and Lana. Lana listening in from Jacksonville. Appreciate you stopping in.
1: Nice.
0: Here on Party
1: Hope
0: Line.
1: Hope she didn't hear what we said about Florida yesterday.
0: Oh, what did we say about Florida?
1: I don't want to talk about it.
0: Okay. What do you say we get to what folks are looking for?
1: Sure, let's go.
0: All right. We're going to jump on in, and because I know folks are listing stuff that they want.
2: Oh, would you look at this. Oh, would you look at that, a flip phone. They still make those things? Oh, look at it.
3: Yeah, well, I'm flipping out over it myself.
2: Okay, good. Keep flipping. Oh, would you look at this.
0: Somebody looking for a good used car to drive around town, 469-8640, 469-8640. The number to call. We were going to have a Husker Huddle with the Brandons this morning, but there was a leak in a building that Brandon covers, and so he had to go cover it. He had to go go over there.
1: He's so. Like the Brad when it comes to the building stuff.
0: Yes, he is. He definitely is.
1: Busy guy.
0: Hey, somebody looking for reasonably priced oscillating fan and a dehumidifier, 432-7436, 432-7436. 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
1: 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Someone else looking for a good 235-60R17 tires, or just a good pair of those tires. Also looking for a little kid's car charger that works, and also a works charger. 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You got something to share?
0: I got a message from somebody on my personal account. This
1: what?
0: Lady from, goodness, where is she from? It doesn't say. She speaks Spanish or Portuguese.
1: I
0: can't differentiate the difference.
1: Yeah.
0: But I translated America. It. It says, hey, Brandon, please don't forget to put the option translate with AI on your reel so we can see them in another language. May God continue to bless you. Very nice reels. So, like, that's a good feeling.
1: Yeah.
0: It was on Instagram. All right. For sale.
1: You gotta go in the settings for that, huh?
0: I think when you go to the... So, what I do is... Here's how I post. Everybody asks me. Here's how you... If you want to... Listening at home, you're going to get a...
1: You're going to give away the sauce?
0: Listen. I don't care. I use the app Edits.
1: Yeah.
0: It's by Meta. I go in there and I post a video. You can edit within there. You can upload within there. Whatever you want to do. Then, when you get done getting the video formatted, then you go and you can post it to Instagram, Facebook, wherever you want to go.
1: And it pushes it out more when you go through edits,
0: when
1: right?
0: When you go through edits, through yeah. Meta, and you go to Facebook, it will definitely push your videos more. But you also have to go through when you're doing that, because you go through, the way I have it set up, is I actually post it through Instagram, but it's so weird. On Instagram, there's a setting where you can post it to Facebook also.
1: Yeah.
0: So that's what I do. But anyway.
1: Meta bot Insta.
0: Yep. But within Instagram, there's another setting to translate with AI. So, and I've done that with other reels, and I've heard myself in Hindi before. I've heard myself in Spanish. Un sábado en domingo. Like, it was actually pretty cool.
1: Bilingual people usually get paid more money, and I feel like AI is coming for them now.
0: Yes, indeed. They are. All right.
1: On the bright side,
0: somebody's looking for a heck of a transition. Do we get to the tire or the extended cab truck or SUV?
1: Yes, we're at the Rod looking for those 1 gallon glass jars.
0: What are you putting in the jars? Get Rod. What are you putting in the jars?
1: I don't think you want to know.
0: Okay. He's looking for 1 gallon glass jars. 831-0912. 831-0912. Just wait. We're going to get one here at the studio one day. It's going to have our name on the side. Looking for a younger rat terrier. 308-379-9644. 308-379-9644. Somebody else looking for a folding card table. 469-9691. 469-9691.
1: Every time we read off that listing for the folding card table, I think about that famous painting where the dogs are like sitting at the table playing, is it poker?
0: They are playing poker, but are they sitting in like a pool table or something? It doesn't matter. But
1: I don't remember. It's like a famous painting, though. I have no idea what it's called.
0: Everywhere I've seen it.
1: Because I'm an uneducated swine.
0: It was on the walls in the late 80s, early 90s with smoke caked on the side. Yeah.
1: Yeah, nice yellow coating. We got someone looking for an e-bike. 402-469-4529. 402-469-4529. Someone else still looking for that lady who was selling the two brown recliners at a garage sale. If that is you, or maybe you have two brown recliners, give her a call, 402-469-1136. 402-469-1136. You pulled up the table.
0: I did.
1: The
0: table. It is a poker table.
1: The painting. Yeah. Oh,
0: it's a poker table, not a pool table. I was wrong. But there's other versions of this, other iterations.
1: They got cats doing it too, probably.
0: But they're all tables like the similar ones. But
1: I would totally hang that up in my bathroom.
0: Yeah.
1: Just a random one.
0: Probably get some mold to grow on it, but yeah.
1: Well.
0: I'm being dumb.
1: That's where you just throw it away and get a new one.
0: We're going to get to a break real quick, but did I ever tell you I worked at a pizza place back in Omaha for 3 weeks?
1: I think you did, yeah.
0: One of my very first jobs. My technical very first job was ringing bells for the Salvation Army, $7.50 an hour.
1: That reminds me of that South Park movie.
0: What? Oh, my goodness.
1: The two guys who made South Park, they were walking around doing that?
0: Mm-hmm.
1: Yeah.
0: Well, you can volunteer, and I've done that too, but back in the day, I needed money, and they were $7.50 to ring bells for an hour?
1: Yeah.
0: And they would do it for... So they would take you to the place you needed to go. You would go to the Salvation Army. They would bring you a sack lunch.
1: Oh, that's
0: it
1: nice.
0: It had like a bologna and cheese, potato chips, and a can of soda or a bottle of water.
1: That's awesome.
0: For like a 4-8 hour deal. And it was not bad money at all. Yeah.
1: They probably don't do that no more, huh?
0: I don't know. It was out of Omaha. So, I mean, I know there's a lot more need for having all those kettles housed. And here, there's only a few around town. I think there specifically one at Walmart or two at Walmart, one at Russ's.
1: I'm not going to lie. When anybody rings my doorbell trying to get me to do anything, I hide.
0: No, I'm at the Salvation Army kettles that you see during Christmas. The people ringing the bells. Ring, ding, ding, ding.
1: Oh,
0: outside
1: I thought you
0: the
1: meant
0: stores.
1: Like literally ringing like people's doorbells. No, like going
0: dude,
1: door to door.
0: Dude. $7.50. Just run up there. Ring the bell. Hey, what are you here for? Nah, just paid to ring your bell. Have a good day.
1: I wish. Bro, I wish. One time this
0: get
1: guy
0: the hell
1: was,
0: off my property.
1: This guy was trying to sell me something. And he took up an hour of my time.
0: Dude.
1: And usually I'm mean and I'm like, no. And I just shut the door, but he was so nice. And I looked at my Ring camera. I'm like, he took up an hour of my time.
0: Wild.
1: Yeah.
0: Wild. You didn't let him in, did you?
1: No.
0: Okay, good, good, good.
1: No way.
0: Okay, good. I was like, you stood outside for an hour? That's
1: no,
0: impressive.
1: I stood outside with my dogs out and it was like the middle of October.
0: Your dog? You don't even have dogs. Oh, your feet.
1: My feet. And it was the middle of October. I was like, I wonder why my feet are so cold. Oh.
0: I'm standing on concrete.
1: And he... For an hour.
0: For an hour. All right. We're going to take our final break of the hour.
1: That
0: we'll be
1: won't
0: back.
1: Be an hour.
0: No.
1: See what I did there?
0: You did.
1: That's stupid.
0: We'll be back. The last word coming up next here on KHAS Radio. Don't go anywhere.
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0: 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Rocking and rolling. Last word coming up momentarily. So I asked you, not doing nothing this weekend, just going to chill out.
1: You earned it.
0: Treat yourself. Treat yourself.
1: I think I have to clean the cat box this weekend. Not looking forward to that.
0: You know what you should do?
1: What?
0: You should get an automatic one like me. Pay $800.
1: No, yeah.
0: It's terrible.
1: That's like rent to me.
0: Brandon Building was watching my house a couple of weeks ago. We were on vacation. And he was like, man, your cats are living in the future, man. I was like, I got tired of having to clean this dang thing out at once every 2 days. It was awful.
1: I have an automatic raking cat box just because I'm barely home, but you still have to clean it at least once a month.
0: Right.
1: Yeah.
0: Right.
1: Scrub that thing.
0: Yeah. That's gross.
1: Yeah. Pretty gross.
0: All right. Hard to believe this wasn't started in America, Bethany. Have you heard about this? KFC and Oreo collaborating to create a fried chicken cookie?
1: That wasn't in America?
0: No.
1: Okay.
0: If you're licking your lips, you might want to hear more about it first. The cookie has a typical Oreo cookie chocolate wafers, but it isn't fried directly. Instead, cream inside is 11 herbs and spices flavored. Oh, gross. There's no actual chicken involved. At this point, I don't know if that's a plus or a minus. Sadly, you can't get this crazy mashup in the U.S. For some reason, it's only available in China as part of Oreo's playful time travel collection. They also have a retro popcorn-flavored Oreo.
1: There's more like, thank God we can't get that here. That sounds disgusting.
0: Anyway.
1: I ain't eating that.
0: Did you see the first Barbie movie?
1: What you talking about? The one Barbie. From like 2022?
0: Yeah, Margot Robbie and Ryan Gosling.
1: Yeah. Yes, yeah, I saw that.
0: Are you gonna see the next one?
1: There's another one coming out? No.
0: It was a huge hit, so a sequel should be a no-brainer, but stories have been going around for several weeks that it's not coming together because certain people want too much money. Uh-oh.
1: That sounds about right.
0: Those certain people include Margot Robbie. Did I say her name right again?
1: Mm-hmm.
0: Margot's such a weird word.
1: Margot Robbie. Well, she's like Australian or something.
0: Australian phobia.
1: Or she, I don't know. She's British. I don't
0: Ryan
1: know.
0: Gosling and Greta Gerwig and her husband.
1: Who's Greta Gerwig?
0: Her husband is co-writer Noah Baumbach. I believe his name is.
1: Can't remember. Baumbach?
0: Dude, nope. Baumbach. Baumbach. Or Baumbach. It's Baumbach.
1: That's an unfortunate.
0: Baumbach. Bruh said bum back. All right. Anyway, according to Variety magazine, Margot asked for $60 million for both starring and producing it. Gerwig reportedly pocketed tens of millions herself. Sources say Warner Brothers has made half a dozen other offers over the years, but they've all been rejected. The studio only has about 4 months to close the deal on the sequel before the rights revert back to Mattel, which means
1: they better decide something.
0: They better.
1: Or don't. I don't think we need a sequel to Barbie.
0: Margot and Ryan both received $12.5 million in salary for Barbie. They both received the same, by the way. All right.
1: None of these actors are set for life. What do they want more money for?
0: I'm telling you.
1: What do you want more money for?
0: Because, listen, when you get money, all you want is more.
1: Yeah, it's true.
0: It's anything in this life. It's you. That's why, like, you tell folks, you can't be going out searching and wanting to make more money and more money and more money, because once you make 100, you're going to want 1,000. Once you hit 1,000, it's add zeros. It's never enough. You want more and more and more. Got to find
1: the circle of life.
0: You do.
1: Hey, last word.
0: Last word coming up.
1: My goodness.
0: Got to say a big thank you for you coming into the show. Appreciate
1: you. Thanks for having me.
0: As always, Bethany Brunson. Hope you have a good weekend. We will crack open the mailbag on Monday at 8 o'clock for Party Line. That's when it starts. 2 hours of fun, of course. But now it's time for my favorite part of the week, because it's the end, but it's also the important part. It's the last word. Three years ago, Hastings didn't know what to make of me. And I suppose that's fair. I was new and I was loud. I had a different way of doing things. Not everybody was sold on it. I remember the messages, the comments, the Facebook posts. I remember lying in bed one night, my wife Lindsay said to me, I wish Hastings loved you like Denison did. That stuck with me. But she also said something else. Focus on what we can control. Do good work. Be good to people. The rest will come. She was not wrong. 3 years later, KHAS Radio brought home multiple gold awards from the Nebraska Broadcasters Association last year, this year. We were also named a Chamber of Commerce Business of the Year a few years ago. We did 3 tours of Hastings, giving away riding lawnmowers with Big G Ace, stood on rooftops collecting food for food pantries, and turned Best of Hastings into something people genuinely care about. And somewhere in all of that, no, scratch that, through all of that, Hastings became home. I've made friends here. I've eaten too many Stromers at the Barrel Bar, wings at the DAV, and plenty of pizza at the Tank. But more than anything, I've learned this. You can't control what people think of you. You show up, you do the work, you care about the place, and eventually, if you're lucky, the work speaks for itself. It's good to be here. It's good to be home. And that's the last word on KHAS Radio, 104.1 and 1230 AM. 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Be good to yourself, ladies and gentlemen, and everybody else, and have a good weekend. I'll talk to you Monday.
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3: ABC News, I'm Sherry Preston. It's back to court over the ballroom. The Trump administration asking the U.S. Supreme Court for an emergency stay of a lower court injunction that would halt substantial portions of above-ground construction on the White House East Wing and ballroom while litigation over its legality continues. A court appearance soon for accused CEO killer Luigi Mangione.
4: This morning, Luigi Mangione, privileged 28-year-old son of a well-off Maryland family who raged against corporate America, is expected to plead guilty to federal charges accusing him of stalking and killing United Healthcare CEO Brian Thompson on a New York City street. Since his capture in Pennsylvania after a days-long manhunt, Mangione has maintained he is not guilty, but sources tell ABC News he is prepared to change his plea.
3: ABC's Aaron Katursky. Testimony starts today in Dwayne Davis's trial. He's charged with murder in the Tupac Shakur's death. After splurging in the World Cup and Amazon Prime Day, Americans cut back on their spending in July, according to the Commerce Department. This is ABC News. Tropical storm Lala taking aim at the Big Island of Hawaii. ABC's Melissa Adan with more from Kona.
5: We're talking about rainfall totals up to 2 feet and some catastrophic areas because we're looking at dangerous winds, erratic conditions when it comes to that. And of course, that surf that Hawaii is so well known for, we could see waves up to 15 feet. Some of the national parks for Hawaii's volcanoes already closing, and airlines have already warned travelers if they're going to be heading out here, prepare for flight disruption.
3: U.S. Ambassador to Israel Mike Huckabee calls it a horrific act of terror. For 5 nights, Israeli settlers have been surrounding 3 Palestinian homes on the outskirts in a town in the West Bank. The families inside have been unable to leave for food, water, or medical assistance. Italian authorities have recovered 3 paintings by Renoir, Cezanne, and Matisse worth millions. They were stolen earlier this year, officials say, from a private museum in the city of Parma. I'm Sherry Preston, ABC News.
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0: Mr. Broken Wings, KHAS Radio. We end the work week on a rainy and gray and wet day. I was not expecting 2 inches of rain. That's what the rain gauge says at the airport. Just a skosh over 2 inches of rain in the storms that we got overnight. I needed the garden watered, but I did not expect it to be this much. So maybe farmers get a day off. Maybe it's a little bit of too muddy for a little work. Weather forecast on the way in a minute. Does it dry out? Do we get sunshine? Is it going to be hot? What does Nebraska weather do next? Forecast on the way in a couple of minutes. KHAS.
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9: Here's your Hastings weather forecast on KHAS. Slight chance of thunderstorms today, otherwise mainly cloudy skies expected. Daytime highs approaching 83. Winds out of the north, 5 to 10 miles per hour. Partly cloudy skies tonight. Slight chance for storms. Lulls up aloft around 67. Get the extended forecast, along with local news, sports, and more, anytime at KHASradio.com. I'm staff meteorologist Laura Lockwood.
0: Well, right now at the KHAS Radio Studios, light rain, east breeze, only about 5 miles per hour, 68 degrees right now at the KHAS Radio Studios. 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

0: There's Bonnie Raitt's Nick of Time. It is KHAS Radio. Nick of Time is a great song, but for my money, Bonnie Raitt's Total Eclipse of the Heart, that is the money song. That's the Bonnie Raitt song that I always think of. And speaking of Total Eclipse of the Heart, there was an eclipse in Spain, other parts of Northern Europe, 2 days ago. On Wednesday, a eclipse got the northern chunk of Spain. I saw some pictures of it. The fun thing about this is that the eclipse happened near sunset. So when the eclipse happened here in 2017, it was high in the sky. It was like 2 o'clock in the afternoon, so we were all looking up at the eclipse. Well, this eclipse that just happened in Spain happened as the sun was setting, and so the eclipse set on the horizon. So there are tons of pictures of all this Spanish architecture, churches and everything, with the solar eclipse in the background, and it's just amazingly cool imagery. But the one that I think is the absolute best, And you'll have to look it up. It is a picture of two people on, I think it's a beach or wherever, but two people standing facing each other. The eclipse is right in between them, and the one gentleman is down on one knee asking for her hand in marriage. I think she said yes. I'm assuming that since the picture has hit the internet that it was a good outcome. But I heard the planning was on for a long time, because literally it's a once-in-a-lifetime thing. Hopefully both the proposal and the eclipse, but just an amazing shot. You've got a proposal happening. You've got an eclipse sunset right behind, and cool thing. I'm kind of a nerd like that. And since we had the total eclipse here in Hastings a few years ago, I think it's just cool. It's KHAS Radio. Find us online, khasradio.com, or just look up eclipse proposal picture. I'm sure you'll find it that way. It's KHAS.
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0: Promises, promises. It's KHAS Radio. Promise that it is Friday. I promise that the weekend is ahead. I can't promise good weather. Rainy pattern looks like it's going to stick around for another day or so. Maybe some sunshine, but cooler on Sunday. Full forecast details coming your way in a couple of minutes on KHAS Radio. 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
1: Soybeans and corn are up. 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Soybeans and corn are up on firm trade in crude oil and some crop condition concerns. September beans are 5.5 higher at 1171.5. November's up 4.25 at 1186.5. September corn's 8 higher at 456. December's up 8.75 at 480.75. Live and feeder cattle are lower as traders wait for the rest of the week's direct trade. October live's down 260 at 217.50, and December's 227 lower at 217.17. September feeders are down 470 at 332.50. And with pork down yesterday afternoon, October hogs are 35 lower at 81.77. December's down 37 at 72.72. Brownfield.
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12: 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Comedian Steve Martin was born on this day in 1945, the same day Harry Truman announced the surrender of Japan, ending World War II. We're skeptical enough about so-called miracle nutritional supplements to take them with a grain of salt. Here's one to take with a teaspoon of cocoa. The Nature Neuroscience Journal recently reported that a daily cup of cocoa can turn a 60-year-old's memory function back by 30 years. It's the flavanols in raw cocoa that seem to provide the benefits. Unfortunately, they don't survive the processing by most commercial producers. You'll have to hunt for cocoa that hasn't been roasted or processed at high temperatures. That's the Old Farmer's Almanac Radio Report. 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
4: Here's your Hastings weather forecast on KHAS. Slight chance of thunderstorms today. Otherwise, mainly cloudy skies expected. Daytime highs approaching 83. Winds out of the north, 5 to 10 miles per hour. Partly cloudy skies tonight. Slight chance for storms. Lulls up aloft around 67. Get the extended forecast, along with local news, sports, and more, anytime at khasradio.com. I'm staff meteorologist Laura Lockwood.
0: It's rainy, kind of ish. It's gray, it's wet here at the KHAS Radio Studios. About 68 degrees. So cool, wet morning. It's KHAS. No matter what, here's Badfinger.

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1: This is a special report from ABC News. I'm Sherry Preston. Lawyers for Luigi Mangione have just told a judge that he is pleading guilty in the federal case related to the killing of United Healthcare CEO Brian Thompson. Mangione himself answering yes, if that was what he was agreeing to. Members of Brian Thompson's family are in the courtroom, including his widow Paulette, who appeared to be crying as the plea was entered. She is seated at the front of the courtroom. Executives from United Healthcare are two rows behind them. Outside the court, dozens of people lined up for a glimpse of the defendant.
2: This is a very sympathetic defendant to a lot of people. This case has garnished a lot of public opinion and support. Typically, that is not supposed to sway the legal justice system in any way.
1: ABC legal analyst Shanna Lloyd. Now, the plea agreement is on federal charges only. He would still face murder and gun charges in the state case, which is to begin next month. This is ABC News. Firefighters across France and central England are struggling against multiple blazes as a new wave of record-breaking heat bakes parts of Europe. Just days after classes had begun, two schools in Santa Fe were put on lockdown because of a four-legged menace.
3: A devastating drought across New Mexico and wildfires raging beyond the city limits have driven wildlife into population centers.
4: Over the last several days, we've had at least 4 to 5 reports involving bear activity.
3: Santa Fe Deputy Police Chief Lawrence Barnett says a bear was spotted Thursday near a pair of schools.
4: Both schools were placed in the shelter in place.
3: The bear was later shot with a tranquilizer loaded onto a truck and relocated outside of town. Jim Ryan, ABC News.
1: Banana pudding, deep-fried Oreo, or chicken and waffle? Which flavor of Oreo would you like the most? USA Today reporting you can buy those flavors starting later this month and vote on which one you want to come back next year. I'm Sherry Preston, ABC News.
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0: Ooh, Santana and Rob Thomas, KHAS Radio. Some important news stories on NewsChannelNebraska.com this morning. I read three of them. University of Nebraska asks for about $166 million increase in their budget. A charge has been dismissed against a former state senator. The American Red Cross urging Nebraskans to donate blood. And a Grand Island man has pled not guilty to manslaughter. Those stories and many more can be found online right now, NewsChannelNebraska.com. Keep up with what's important to Nebraskans.
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4: Here's your Hastings weather forecast on KHAS. Sunshine mixed with clouds at times today, with a slight chance for rain. High temperatures reach up to 83, winds out of the northwest, 5 to 10 miles per hour. Partly cloudy skies tonight, slight chance of thunderstorms, 67. Get the extended forecast along with local news, sports, and more anytime at khasradio.com. I'm staff meteorologist Laura Lockwood. Right now, 68.

Amy Grant, Baby Baby. Probably amongst the many things that have been said after eating spicy foods. Our Best of Hastings nominating process this week is...

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1: A post-USDA rally could give farmers an opportunity to make sales ahead of harvest. I'm Kara Hart, and this is Managing for Profit on Brownfield. The USDA's August supply-demand report gave corn a more supportive outlook than soybeans. Ted Seifried with Zahner Ag Hedge says a post-report rally could be an opportunity for farmers to make sales.
2: So a lot of time we'll put our highs in for row crop in July or August, and a lot of times it's based around a report. It's not to say that we couldn't see more bullish numbers on a balance sheet for corn. I'm not so sure for soybeans, but not to say we couldn't. You know, I think there is still some upside potential, but I also do, I think you got to see and recognize that on Wednesday, we had the largest daily gain for December corn in the lifetime of that contract. So when you have things like that, I think it's a good idea to be looking at making some sales or adding to sales. The last few years, going out on crop tour, we've been counting a ton of pods and saying, wow, this soybean crop has a ton of potential, but we're not going to get the weather to finish that off because of a warm, dry finish to the growing season. This does not seem like this year. I think this is the year where soybeans might actually reach their full potential. And if that's the case, you could have a much bigger soybean carryover than what the trade saw on this report on Wednesday. So I think soybeans are the ones that, in my mind, I really do think you need to be looking at protecting the downside at this point.
1: USDA released its August supply-demand report on Wednesday.
2: The first thing that we look at on an August WASDE report is yield. Everything before August is all statistically based. It's the USDA's trendline yield. Then in August, we get their first objective yield. When it came out, you got a real knee-jerk reaction higher in corn and soybeans because both of them came in lower than where they were in July and below the average trade guess. But then very quickly, we realized that, oh, there's another number at play here, which in years past was not a big deal. It was a very big deal last year. We were wondering if last year was an anomaly, but that was not the case, Kara. We had another big change in acreage for both corn and soybeans, both of them adding an additional 1.4 million acres. The June planted acreage survey is a survey of farmers in historically has given us a very clear indication of what we planted. But really before last year, we'd never have seen a case where acreage came in a percentage more than 1% above the planted acreage report. We seem to be doing that now all the time. The USDA has had a year to explain that and has not really done that very well. But the USDA's finding 1.4 million acres additional for both corn and soybeans, not combined. That's each. That's a lot of extra acreage. At the end of the day, when you look at corn production, yeah, the yield drops 2.3 bushels per acre. That's a pretty sizable drop. But when you add 1.4 million acres, the production number ends up being almost identical to what we were looking at in July. And for soybeans, the yield dropped 0.3 bushel an acre, but that additional acres gave us an even higher production number. We're rather mixed on what the production number ended up being. I will say, though, the bullishness from this report came from the idea that that corn acres number could continue to drop and could continue to tighten the balance sheet. The other thing is that the USDA generally, when they have higher production, they find more demand. When they have lower production, they usually cut some of demand out. When they have production unchanged, like they did for the most part, I mean, it was a 13 million bushel difference, but virtually unchanged, they generally don't make big changes on demand, but they did. They added 75 million bushels to export demand, and that is saying something in and of itself. I think that is actually a rather friendly thing. It's a very strong vote of confidence in demand for a marketing year that hasn't even started yet. I mean, I think is a pretty strong indication that they feel like demand is going to be really good through this marketing year.
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3: A recap of Wednesday's Supply and Demand Report. Hello, I'm Kellen Havikin with the latest agribusiness news on Brownfield. Pioneer Brand's Z-Series soybeans are the ones you trust to lead with next-generation genetics. Z-Series soybeans set a new industry standard for agronomic performance and yield potential. The USDA added more corn and soybean acres in its latest production estimates, which included the first survey-based yield forecasts of the season. Sam Hudson with Corn Belt Marketing tells Brownfield.
4: 2.8 million acres between corn and beans alone combined. That's just a huge total, 183.5 million combined corn and beans. That's a record. It seems odd to see numbers that large when you look at input costs and margins available. A lot of people will blame, some of these government payments and handouts. It'll help keep some of that in play.
3: The USDA's lowered its expectations for 2026 red meat production while increasing projections for poultry. Beef is now estimated at just under 25 billion pounds, down 321 million from July. Pork is pegged at 27.9 billion pounds, 79 million lower. Weather challenges across the world are bringing global grain supplies into question. Earth Daily Global Crop Intelligence lead Nick Orthman says Europe has struggled with drought.
5: The European crop has been, it's more or less towards the end on a lot of it, but the last part of it really burnt up, and they really had found themselves heading to an early harvest on a lot of that crop. So, definitely the European corn, French corn has been really poor.
3: Orthman is also watching South America as Brazil and Argentina wrap up corn harvest and look to begin soybean planting within the next month.
5: These type of El Nino seasons can around Christmas time really start to dry out down in the southern parts of Brazil and into Argentina. So we're keeping our eyes looking forward to that and make sure we'll pay attention to what changes may come there.
3: Brazil's equivalent of the USDA made modest month-to-month changes to its corn and soybean production estimates. CONAB has total corn production for Brazil at 143 million tons, about 1% more than both July and 2025. The second crop is currently expected at 111 million tons. And CONAB trimmed its soybean guess slightly to 180.5 million tons. China continues to show up big for U.S. soybeans. The USDA says China bought more than 80% of last week's new crop U.S. soybean export sales total, reflecting the recent improvement in demand thanks to favorable pricing. New crop corn sales were down on the week, but still solid, with Mexico leading the way. And the U.S. says China today bought 125,000 tons of new crop U.S. soybeans. That's the third day in a row with an announced sale of U.S. beans to China for a running total of more than 500,000 tons. I'm Kellen Havikin for Brownfield.
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12: Here's your Hastings weather forecast on KHAS. Sunshine mixed with clouds at times today, with a slight chance for rain. High temperatures reach up to 83, winds out of the northwest, 5 to 10 miles per hour. Partly cloudy skies tonight, slight chance of thunderstorms, 67. Get the extended forecast along with local news, sports, and more anytime at khasradio.com. I'm staff meteorologist Laura Lockwood. Right now, 68.

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1: This is a special report from ABC News. I'm Brian Clark. Luigi Mangione pleaded guilty to two federal charges admitting to killing UnitedHealthcare CEO Brian Thompson in 2014. ABC's Aaron Katursky was in federal court in New York.
2: He said that he stalked Brian Thompson after learning there would be an investor conference for UnitedHealthcare. He didn't know the exact location. He said he emailed UnitedHealthcare posing as an investor with $50 million in capital so that he could learn it would be at a hotel in Midtown Manhattan. And from there, it's Mangione seen on video shooting Brian Thompson in the back.
1: He'll be sentenced in December but still faces state murder charges. That trial's due to begin next month, but defense lawyer Karen Freeman Anifilo says those charges should be dismissed.
3: It was a single tragic event, yet he's being prosecuted twice for the same conduct.
1: This is ABC News. A few days after students went back to school in Santa Fe, New Mexico, two schools were placed on lockdown because of a bear sighting.
4: A devastating drought across New Mexico and wildfires raging beyond the city limits have driven wildlife into population centers.
5: Over the last several days, we've had at least 4 to 5 reports involving bear activity.
4: Santa Fe Deputy Police Chief Lawrence Barnett says a bear was spotted Thursday near a pair of schools.
5: Both schools were placed in the shelter in place.
4: The bear was later shot with a tranquilizer, loaded onto a truck, and relocated outside of town. Jim Ryan, ABC News.
1: Construction workers in Belgium discovered gold in a basement worth up to $10 million. The gold was found in a chest comprised of bars and coins. Oscar-winning actor Morgan Freeman may get a chance to add Grammy winner to his resume. He's out with a blues album today called Morgan Freeman's Symphonic Blues Experience. He doesn't play on the album, but he's a narrator and producer. I'm Brian Clark, ABC News.
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7: Here's your Hastings weather forecast on KHAS. Sunshine mixed with clouds at times today, with a slight chance for rain. High temperatures reach up to 83, winds out of the northwest, 5 to 10 miles per hour. Partly cloudy skies tonight, slight chance of thunderstorms, 67. Get the extended forecast along with local news, sports, and more anytime at khasradio.com. I'm staff meteorologist Laura Lockwood. Right now, 68.
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11: Women's wrestling and soccer athletes were among those greeting students at the doors of Lincoln Elementary. Wrestler Reagan Galloway, who is entering her final year at Hastings College, said the experience never gets old.
12: Yeah, it's super cool. I've been a part of it for 4 years now. Just seeing the kids come to school and like high-fiving them, and seeing them smile every time we high-five them, we give that energy for the first day of school. Like, who doesn't love that?
11: Hastings College Assistant Athletic Director Tracy Douglas said seeing students excited to return to school is one of the highlights of working in education.
13: They're so cute. I mean, they're absolutely adorable with their new backpacks and just their excitement coming to schools. You know, you just reflect back when you first started teaching many, many moons ago and what it was like on that first day.
11: The collaboration is part of Hastings College's One Campus, One Community initiative, which encourages students and staff to become more involved in the community. Soccer player Elizabeth Curon said being part of the effort shows the connection between Hastings College and the broader community.
14: I feel like every administrator, everyone that has showed up, and especially as a community, they live up to our motto, and I think that's so amazing. And honestly, I feel like everyone sees it.
11: Today marks the opening festivities for Kool-Aid Days in Hastings at the Adams County Fairgrounds. From 2 to 4 p.m. is Senior Fest for people 55 plus, with bingo, entertainment, snacks, Kool-Aid, and cool merchandise. Then the Hastings Museum will operate from 9 a.m. until 8 p.m. today, with the Kool-Aid stand opening up at 1 p.m., Planetarium shows, Food Truck Friday, and mini golf all in the evening. A Grand Island man has pleaded not guilty to first-degree assault and manslaughter in connection with the July death of Matthew Bishop. 23-year-old Jesus Reyes entered the plea Thursday. Court records show Reyes is charged with first-degree assault, a Class 2 felony, and manslaughter, a Class 2A felony, in connection with the July 5th incident. According to the affidavit, officers responded just after 11 p.m. July 5th to the area of 105 West 3rd Street for a report of a man lying in the street after an assault. Police gathered surveillance video from nearby businesses as part of their investigation. According to the affidavit, the video showed Reyes and two other men walking towards Bishop before an argument became physical. Bishop later died from his injuries, and Reyes was arrested on July 7th. Reyes remains jailed on a $500,000 bond and is expected back in court in October. A Kearney woman is facing a first-degree arson charge after an early morning fire heavily damaged the home she was renting just days before the property owner expected to regain possession following an eviction case. 60-year-old Kathy Denise Schmidt was arrested Wednesday on charges including first-degree arson, attempted fraudulent insurance activity, and burning to defraud an insurer. She also faces criminal mischief of $5,000 or more, shoplifting, and three counts of false reporting. The Kearney Volunteer Fire Department responded to the home fire on 3rd Avenue early Wednesday morning. One person, two dogs, and a cat were inside the home, who all escaped safely and no injuries were reported. Property owner Rebecca Trent said that there's been an ongoing eviction case and she had hoped to regain possession of the home this weekend.
15: It's actually really sad because I try to be really friendly and nice to all my tenants, and I try to give them a lot of chances, and there's not a lot of rental places around here, so I just try to help people out as much as I can.
11: The specific allegations underlying the criminal charges have not yet been detailed in the records available to NCN. You can find more of today's news online at newschannelnebraska.com. From the NCN Newsroom, I'm Brandon Shanahan.
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11: For KHAS Radio, I'm Brandon Shanahan. Whistles are blowing and pads are pumping across central Nebraska as football season is just about here. One of the major changes in the landscape around the city of Hastings is Hastings St. Cecilia, who will be moving from Class C2 to Class D1, which transitions into eight-man football. Head football coach Clint Head was on the Doug and Daddy show earlier this week on ESPN Tri-Cities and talked about what that adjustment has been like to this point.
17: You know, I tell you, it started out just, back in November after we decided that we were going to go eight-man and went down. It started back with our coaches just starting to do research. We've got a couple coaches on staff that have play date man. And so we started doing research. We went to a lot of clinics. And more importantly, I think the kids at first were a little hesitant. But then once we got into camp, started showing them what we were doing and that we were going to throw the football around a little bit and we were going to open it up and spread it out, they got really excited. And they have really bought into this. And we've got a really nice group of kids that work really hard.
11: The Blue Hawks will start their season Friday, August 28th against Gibbon at Duncan Field. Nebraska linebacker Owen Chambliss received some recognition earlier this week as he was named to the Butkus Award watch list, which is presented to the nation's top college linebacker. Chambliss earned a spot on the preseason list after a strong 2025 season at San Diego State. The 6'3", 204-pound linebacker anchored the Aztec defense that ranked 12th nationally in defense and 7th in scoring defense in 2025. He was a first-team All-Mountain West selection and led SDSU with 110 tackles, including 9.5 tackles for loss and 4 sacks. Semifinalists for the Butkus Award will be announced in October, with finalists being confirmed in November and the award being presented in December. The Nebraska football team is gearing up for the fall season beginning next month, and there will be several new faces among the offensive line, including offensive line coach Jeep Wade. Wade was on the Huskers Radio Network earlier this week and spoke about what he's seen in camp with the new faces.
18: You know what you're getting. They're grown men. They come to work every day. You know, they stay extra right now. They're just grown men. Does that mean they're perfect? By no means. We got a long way to go. But they want to be better. They know how it's done. They've done it at a high level. So it's easy to coach guys like that because they want to be great.
11: The Huskers offensive line will feature returning starting center Justin Evans, returning left tackle Elijah Pritchett, and 3 transfers in Brendan Black, Paul Mubenga, and Tree Babalade. 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
21: Dr. Charles W. Chuck Gildner passed away on July 30th at the age of 94. A celebration of life service will be held at 10 a.m. Saturday, August 15th, at Christ the King Lutheran Church, that's located in Snohomish, Washington. For those unable to attend in person, the service will be available on the live stream on the church website, ctksnohomish.org. Trumbull, Nebraska resident Ray Curtis Arnold Jr., age 100 and a half, passed away Monday, August 10th, in Hastings. Services are scheduled for 11 a.m. Monday, August 17th, at Trumbull Christian Church. Burial with military honors will be 10 a.m. Monday, August 17th, with family and extended family. That'll be at the Greenwood Cemetery in Trumbull. Johnny Heine, age 95, of Hastings, passed away on August 6th. A rosary will be at 10 a.m. and a massive Christian burial at 10:30. That's Saturday, August 15th. At St. Cecilia Catholic Church in Hastings. A burial will be at Parkview Cemetery here in town. Darlene G. Brumbaugh, age 95, of Kennesaw, passed away on August 10th. Memorial services are scheduled for Friday, August 14th at 11 a.m. That's at First United Methodist Church in Hastings. Hastings, Nebraska resident Dean E. Baumgart, age 96, passed away Tuesday, August 11th in Hastings. Services are scheduled for Thursday, August 20th at 10:30. That's at Faith Lutheran Church here in Hastings. Burial with military honors will be at the Parkview Cemetery here in town. Dwayne Allen Schmidt, age 87, of Western Nebraska, passed away peacefully on August 12th. A funeral service for Dwayne will be held Saturday, August 15th at 10 a.m. at the Swanton Gymnasium in Swanton, Nebraska. Graveside service will be at the Plainview Cemetery in western Nebraska following the funeral service. Hastings, Nebraska resident Becky R. White, age 72, passed away August 11th. Services are scheduled for 10 a.m. Saturday, August 22nd, at Butler Vollen Chapel. A burial will be at the Parkview Cemetery. Hastings, Nebraska resident Darlene O. Lyon, age 88, passed away on August 8th. Services are scheduled for 2 p.m. Saturday, August 15th, at Faith Lutheran Church in Hastings. Burial will be at the Sunset Memorial Garden Cemetery here in town. Marilou Becker, age 69, of Mankato, Kansas, passed away on August 11th. Funeral services are scheduled for Monday, August 17th at 10 a.m. at Evangelical Lutheran Church in Mankato, Kansas. Burial will take place at the Mount Hope Cemetery, also in Mankato.
0: Here's your Hastings weather forecast on KHAS. Slight chance for rain this afternoon. Otherwise, more clouds than sun. Daytime highs approaching 83. Winds out of the west, 5 to 10 miles per hour. Partly cloudy tonight. Slight chance of thunderstorms, 67. Get the extended forecast, along with local news, sports, and more anytime at KHASradio.com. I'm staff meteorologist Laura Lockwood. Currently, it's 70 degrees.
2: 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Direct cash cattle trade activity is quiet following the light round of business that took place Thursday. A few bids have resurfaced at $233 live and $351 dressed. More trade is still expected to develop throughout the day. So far this week, business has been mostly in the north at $228 to $230 live and $362 to mostly $365 dressed, all below the prior week's weighted averages. Box beef was lower at midday with light demand for moderate offerings. Choice down $1.17 at $374.73. Select was 13 cents lower at $349.11. At the Wheeler Livestock Auction in Missouri, feeder steers and heifers had a light test and a comparable trend wasn't offered. The USDA says supply was light and demand was moderate. Medium and large one feeder steer, 620 pounds, brought $403. Medium and large one feeder heifers, 567 pounds, brought $407. And feeder heifer, 670 to 673 pounds, brought $370 to $373. Cash hogs are sharply lower at midday with just a handful of negotiated purchases. A slow end of the week isn't a big surprise. Processors have been moving needed numbers without having to get too aggressive in their procurement efforts. The market continues to monitor demand both globally and domestically. While there are some bright spots in both areas, there are uncertainties about long-term strength. Barrows and gilts at the National Daily Direct were down 425 with a weighted average of 93.03. Butcher hog prices at the Midwest cash markets are steady at $66. At Illinois, slaughter sales were steady with moderate demand for light offerings at $42 to $54. Barrows and gilts were steady with moderate demand for light offerings at $60 to $70. And pork values were higher at midday, up $1.53 at $100.45. Butts and picnics were sharply higher. This program is brought to you by John Deere. John Deere is proud to support the American farmers and ranchers who harvest our future year in and year out. I'm Megan Grebner, Brownfield Ag News.
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26: Soybeans and corn are higher, cattle and hogs are lower. I'm John Perkins with a Brownfield Market Update. When it comes to short stature corn, it all started with Stein. For decades, they've been focused on unique hybrids that deliver top yields. Stein invented short stature corn, then they perfected it. Stein has yield. Soybeans are higher today. Crop weather continues to generally look favorable, but there are some areas of concern, a lot of them west of I-35. China did buy 136,000 tons of new crop U.S. soybeans ahead of the open this morning. September beans are up 5 1/4 at 11.71 1/4. November's 3 1/2 higher at 11.85 3/4. September Chicago wheat's up $1.50 September soybean meal is up $1.50 at $3.08.90. September soybean oil's 34 points higher at 69.13. Corn's higher, monitoring development weather, expecting better rain coverage in parts of the region during the second half of the month. Weather issues in Europe and slower movement out of Ukraine could boost U.S. export sales. September corn's up 9 at 457. December's 9 higher at 481. And wheat today is sharply higher as war continues to limit grain movement out of the Black Sea by both Russia and Ukraine. That could eventually spark improved export demand for U.S. wheat. September Chicago's up 21 1/4 at 674. September Kansas City's 32 1/4 higher at 752 3/4. September Minneapolis is up 13 1/2 at 682 3/4. Cattle are down sharply, waiting for the rest of the week's direct trade. Most of the business we have seen this week has been in the north. The south really hasn't had any appreciable activity. October live's down 227 at 217.77. December's 205 lower at 217.40. September feeders are down 350 at 333.70. And with cash steady to lower, October hogs are down 55 at 81.57. December 65 lower at 72.45. Brownfield.
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7: Here's your Hastings weather forecast on KHAS. Slight chance for rain this afternoon. Otherwise, more clouds than sun. Daytime highs approaching 83. Winds out of the west, 5 to 10 miles per hour. Partly cloudy tonight. Slight chance of thunderstorms, 67. Get the extended forecast, along with local news, sports, and more, anytime at khasradio.com. I'm staff meteorologist Laura Lockwood. Currently, it's 70 degrees.

Paul McCartney and Wings, KHAS Radio. Well, the first week of school is almost done. The first few days of school almost done. Kids, the weekend's coming. It was fun seeing a whole bunch of pictures of kids standing out there with their backpacks, getting ready for the first day of school.

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Here's a great memory just saw pop up. It's been 5 years since the Hastings Little League team played in the Little League World Series. You remember that? It was 5 years ago. Such a fun thing for Hastings and a great representation of Hastings, the Tri-Cities, Nebraska, on a national scale. 5 years ago. That was today. It's KHAS.

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1: This is a special report from ABC News. I'm Brian Clark. Luigi Mangione pled guilty to federal charges, admitting that he killed UnitedHealthcare CEO Brian Thompson in 2024.
2: With today's guilty plea, Mr. Mangione has accepted full responsibility for the death of Brian Thompson.
1: That's defense attorney Karen Freeman Agnifilo, who moved to dismiss state murder charges against Mangione. That trial, set to begin in New York next month. Some of his supporters were in the courtroom Friday, leading New York City Police Commissioner Jessica Tisch to say,
3: "To those who idolize Luigi Mangione, I say this. Violence is not a cause. Murder is not a message, and a killer is certainly not a hero."
1: Mangione will be sentenced on the federal charges in December, U.S. Attorney Jamie McDonald said after the plea.
4: "There are no accommodations or concessions, and we are free to seek the maximum penalty under the law."
1: That could be life in prison. This is ABC News. A county court in Washington State put the kibosh on Kalshi.
5: In Washington State, a King County Superior Court judge ordering the online prediction market Kalshi to stop many of its operations, finding it was basically an illegal gambling operation. In Seattle, folks like Alex Lopez sided with the judge.
6: "I've seen my friends lose a lot of money on stuff they weren't thinking too much about because they thought they were going to make a bunch. It's kind of like crypto, so it's basically gambling just like any of the other ones."
5: "Not gambling, but commodities futures," claims Kalshi, which says it's considering all legal options. Dave Packer, ABC News.
1: Reddit is the online forum that's home to discussions and communities centering on almost any topic imaginable. Now, Reddit's heading to the S&P 500. Trading will begin on Tuesday, a few weeks after Reddit posted strong second quarter results, which included its highest ever quarterly revenue. Reddit went public in 2024. I'm Brian Clark, ABC News.
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0: Paul Abdul, straight up KHAS Radio. Well, straight up, it's a wet start to the rodeo and to Kool-Aid days. Over 2 inches of rain recorded in mostly the overnight storms that went through Hastings. Enough to, I was going to say wake me up, but enough to wake my dog up, who then woke me up. So I got to be awake a little bit during the storms as they rolled through. Fell back asleep, woke up, and went, holy smokes, 2 inches? Your rain gauge may have a little bit more, but at least 2 inches. Hope they can make that work with the rodeo. That's a lot of mud, a lot of mud, but they're cowboys. They're good.
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10: Here's your Hastings weather forecast on KHAS. Overcast skies this afternoon, with daytime highs approaching 83. Winds out of the northwest, 5 to 10 miles per hour. Partly cloudy skies tonight. Slight chance of thunderstorms. Lows dip down to about 67. Get the extended forecast, along with local news, sports, and more, anytime at khasradio.com. I'm staff meteorologist Laura Lockwood. 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

0: Benatar, Shadow of the Knights here on KHAS Radio. I have Brad Beam. Want to again congratulate Brandon McDermott on being an award winner. Heard it a couple of times this week that KHAS Radio received a gold award presented by the Nebraska Broadcasters Association for best use of social media. Brandon does a lot of the community events, puts out videos about what's happening around town, and, well, you seem to enjoy them. That's why we keep doing them. And an honor from fellow broadcasters about a good job. 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

0: To hear more, visit dan.democrat. 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
1: I've heard people say that too much of anything is not good for you, baby. 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

0: Paul Simon, Call Me Al, KHAS Radio. A big weekend of Hastings action. The Kool-Aid Days Festival today and tomorrow and Sunday. The rodeo, the Oregon Trail Rodeo out at the fairgrounds the next 3 days. So you can't say there's nothing to do this weekend because there is absolutely stuff to do. Maybe a little bit wetter than ideal, but it's cooler than it has been in Kool-Aid Days past. So enjoy it. However you enjoy the rodeo or Kool-Aid or any of the associated events, hope that you have a great Hastings weekend. I'm Brad Beam, going to be taking off in a couple of minutes. Hope that you have a, like I said, great Hastings weekend. Billy Wolf in after 2 o'clock.
1: Soybeans and corn were up. Cattle and hogs were lower. Hello, I'm Megan Grebner with your commodity market update on Brownfield. Plant your potential and harvest your reality with Stein. Turn potential into reality by planting the best genetics from Stein and leveraging the extensive knowledge of their agronomic experts. Stein has yield. Soybeans were higher on fund and technical buying. Crop weather continues to generally look favorable, but there are some areas of concern. China purchased 136,000 tons of new crop U.S. beans ahead of the open. September beans were up 11¾ at 11.77¾. November beans up 10¼ at 11.92½. Corn was higher on fund and technical buying. Corn has been monitoring crop development weather, expecting better rain coverage in parts of the region during the second half of the month. Weather issues in Europe and slower movement out of Ukraine could boost U.S. export sales. September corn was up 11 at 4.59. December corn was up 11¼ at 4.83¼. The wheat complex was sharply higher on fund and technical buying. War continues to limit grain movement out of the Black Sea by both Russia and Ukraine. That could eventually spark improved export demand for U.S. wheat. In Chicago, September wheat was up 22 at 6.74¾. December wheat was up 21¼ at 6.89½. In Kansas City, September wheat was up 33¾ at 7.54¼, and in Minneapolis, September wheat was up 10½ at 6.79¾. Live and feeder cattle were lower on fund liquidation, waiting for the rest of the week's direct trade. October lives down $1.17 at 2.18.87. December lives down 107 at 2.18.37. September feeder cattle were down 2.65 at 3.34.55. Hogs were pressured by the study to lower cash business. October lean hogs down 37 at 81.75. December lean hogs down 62 at 72.47. I'm Megan Grebner for Brownfield.
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9: Here's your Hastings weather forecast on KHAS. Overcast skies this afternoon, with daytime highs approaching 83. Winds out of the northwest, 5 to 10 miles per hour. Partly cloudy skies tonight. Slight chance of thunderstorms. Lows dip down to about 67. Get the extended forecast, along with local news, sports, and more, anytime at KHASradio.com. I'm staff meteorologist Laura Lockwood. Right now, 72.

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1: ABC News, I'm Brian Clark. Some family members of crew aboard the USS Abraham Lincoln say they're worried about their health and safety. The aircraft carrier has spent a record 9 months deployed amid the war in Iran. President Trump today downplayed those concerns.
2: That ship is moving right now, or very shortly, and it's being replaced with another very similar ship.
3: Has the deployment gone on too long?
2: No. Not nearly long enough.
1: Today, the president asked the Supreme Court to allow construction on his White House ballroom to continue while it appeals the lower court's order halting construction. Luigi Mangione admitted to killing UnitedHealthcare CEO Brian Thompson in New York City almost 2 years ago as he pleaded guilty to two federal charges. He faces life in prison when he's sentenced in December. His attorneys are seeking the dismissal of state murder charges, saying it would be unconstitutional to try Mangione again. That trial is due to begin next month. This is ABC News. Summer still has more than a month to go, but California is preparing for what could be a historic El Nino winter, says ABC's Alex Stone.
4: Meteorologists are warning all the signs are here for California to get a historic rainy season around the new year as a powerful El Nino is strengthening in the Pacific Ocean. The National Weather Service saying there is currently a 69% chance the El Nino will exceed the strength of all El Ninos ever recorded. Dr. Daniel Swain is at the University of California.
5: The numbers I'm seeing, the numbers that other climate and weather folks are seeing are frankly pretty extraordinary.
4: Now some California communities like Marin are doing flood training, filling sandbags, and practicing levee protection techniques. Alex Stone, ABC News, Los Angeles.
1: The mayor of Lawrence, Massachusetts, Brian DePena, has been arrested, charged with misusing a COVID-19 small business loan to pay off mortgages and to help fund his own campaign. I'm Brian Clark, ABC News.
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10: Here's your Hastings weather forecast on KHAS. More clouds than sun this afternoon, with highs around 83. Southwest winds 5 to 10 miles per hour. Partly cloudy tonight. Slight chance for storms. Lows dip down to about 67. Get the extended forecast, along with local news, sports, and more, anytime at KHASradio.com. I'm staff meteorologist Laura Lockwood. Currently, it's 75 degrees.

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0: We're bringing the heat this time. We want to know who has the best spicy food in Hastings. 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

0: 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Kool-Aid Days Festival this weekend. A lot of stuff going on. And one of the things I want to highlight here is the collectibles store with lots of cool merchandise. 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
1: We're serving it up for the 12th time at the Lost Scramble, coming up on August 15th. Hey there, it's Dave Greek with News Channel Nebraska. The Central Nebraska Lost team is holding its 4-on-4 co-ed volleyball tournament again at the Big Apple, and there could not be a better deal for a better cause. $100 gets the team registered to play 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
6: Here's your Hastings weather forecast on KHAS. More clouds than sun this afternoon, with highs around 83. Southwest winds 5 to 10 miles per hour. Partly cloudy tonight, slight chance for storms. Lows dip down to about 67. Get the extended forecast, along with local news, sports, and more, anytime at KHASradio.com. I'm staff meteorologist Laura Lockwood. Currently, it's 75 degrees.

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1: ABC News, I'm Brian Clark. Luigi Mangione's attorneys want the state murder charges dismissed after he pleaded guilty to two federal charges and admitted to killing UnitedHealthcare CEO Brian Thompson. ABC News legal analyst Brian Buckmeyer says the hopes for a dismissal of the state charges rest on double jeopardy claims.
2: What they're arguing is a distinction in terms of different evils and different harms. That if a state is charging someone and the federal government is charging someone and they're charging them for the same evil or harm, that's double jeopardy.
1: Mangione faces life in prison on the federal charges. He'll be sentenced for those in December. President Trump today downplayed concerns expressed by family members of some sailors aboard the USS Abraham Lincoln aircraft carrier for the length of its deployment. It's been at sea for a record 9 months. A South Carolina judge moved the retrial of Alec Murdoch out of the county where it was first tried in 2023. This is ABC News. There are promising results from the latest efforts to reduce the number of New World screwworm infestations in livestock. ABC's Jim Ryan says the initial caseload of 45 animals has been reduced to 3.
3: The latest attempt at controlling the spread of the screwworm larvae involves putting drones in the air over South Texas.
4: The drones have the capability of heat sensor.
3: Agriculture Secretary Brooke Rollins.
4: If an animal is actually infested with the larva, they will run a fever and their body temperature will rise.
3: The drone relays its findings to ranchers and vets who can then check the animal for screwworm. Jim Ryan, ABC News.
1: Nigel Farage is back in Parliament. He's the leader of the anti-immigration Reform UK party, viewed by some as a potential prime minister. He won a special election over fringe candidates. He had resigned after an investigation into whether he failed to report a possible multi-million dollar gift. That investigation will now resume. Brian Clark, ABC News.
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0: 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Another round of Best of Hastings upon us. We are looking for best spicy food in Hastings. And not just something that's hot. No, we want something that is spicy but actually tastes good. Yeah. Text the word spicy, S-P-I-C-Y, along with your nomination to the number 402-462-2511. We're going to take your nominations. We're going to narrow it down to the finalists. And then you get to decide the winner. Best of Hastings brought to you by Big G Ace, Pat's Auto Repair and Towing, and the Adams County Convention and Visitors Bureau. So let's hear it, Hastings. Who has the best spicy food? Remember, food that actually tastes good, even though it's got a little heat to it. 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
5: Here's your Hastings weather forecast on KHAS. More clouds than sun this afternoon, with highs around 83. Southwest winds 5 to 10 miles per hour. Partly cloudy tonight, slight chance for storms. Lows dip down to about 67. Get the extended forecast, along with local news, sports, and more, anytime at khasradio.com. I'm staff meteorologist Laura Lockwood. Currently, it's 77 degrees.

0: KJS Radio, you're on the Bully Wolf program. 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
8: In the early 1970s, Doyle Owens began buying lost luggage from bus lines and then from airlines. They were bags that

0: find a lost item, the chances of finding it are beyond the proverbial needle in a haystack. But some items they find are beyond belief, like the guidance system to an F-16.
1: Of course, we return that to where it belonged to. We get things from the military that we put back in the appropriate hands there. Things of an illegal nature, we turn over to the authorities, and illicit things, they just never make it to the retail floor.
0: They have a museum within the store that notes some of the most unusual items.
1: We have a 10-foot-long surfboard that you go, really? That doesn't pack into a suitcase as well. But people pack oversized items. You know, they check them in onto the plane. You go, really? McDonald's arches? I actually think that one came off a passenger bus.
0: So what's the most expensive item ever recovered and sold? It's next time as we travel the countryside. Scottsboro, Alabama. I'm Andrew McCray.
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6: In Nebraska, the weather is always changing. Sunny skies can give way to thunderstorms, gusty winds, heavy rain, hail, or extreme heat. 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
7: 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With more practical tips and useful advice, this is the Old Farmer's Almanac Radio Report for Friday, August 14th, the 226th day of the year. Comedian Steve Martin was born on this day in 1945, the same day Harry Truman announced the surrender of Japan, ending World War II. We're skeptical enough about so-called miracle nutritional supplements to take them with a grain of salt. Here's one to take with a teaspoon of cocoa. The Nature Neuroscience Journal recently reported that a daily cup of cocoa can turn a 60-year-old's memory function back by 30 years. It's the flavanols in raw cocoa that seem to provide the benefits. Unfortunately, they don't survive the processing by most commercial producers. You'll have to hunt for cocoa that hasn't been roasted or processed at high temperatures. That's the Old Farmer's Almanac Radio Report. Learn more at almanac.com.
8: Here's your Hastings weather forecast on KHAS. More clouds than sun this afternoon, with highs around 83. Southwest winds 5 to 10 miles per hour. Partly cloudy tonight. Slight chance for storms. Lows dip down to about 67. Get the extended forecast, along with local news, sports, and more, anytime at khasradio.com. I'm staff meteorologist Laura Lockwood. Currently, it's 77 degrees.

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1: ABC News, I'm Brian Clark. As the war in Iran approaches 6 months, President Trump told a crowd at a police academy on New York's Long Island,
2: "Pretty soon I'll be declaring the Hormuz Strait a territory of the United States."
1: That was at an event touting lower crime numbers. Just to the west, Luigi Mangione pleaded guilty to one of New York City's most notorious crimes in recent memory. He admitted that he stalked and killed UnitedHealthcare CEO Brian Thompson. Mangione faces life in prison after his guilty plea. His defense lawyers now want state murder charges dismissed on double jeopardy grounds. President Trump asked the Supreme Court to allow construction on the White House ballroom to continue while it appeals a lower court order that halted construction. Major indexes closed the week lower on Wall Street after a report that American consumers spent less last month. Economists expected to see growth. This is ABC News. 30 years after legendary rapper Tupac Shakur was shot and killed in Las Vegas, a jury has been selected in a murder trial, says ABC's Alex Stone.
3: The jury of 6 men and 10 women will begin hearing evidence to decide if Dwayne Davis, street name Keefe D, is guilty of murder. For years, he's boasted about his role allegedly ordering the hit on Shakur and even providing the gun that night in Las Vegas. He even published a book admitting to all of it, saying he went out looking for Shakur and Death Row Records founder Suge Knight that evening, but now he claims he was lying.
1: Landlord cleaning out an apartment after evicting a tenant in Milwaukee found some artwork, showed it to an antique dealer friend who said it might be a Picasso, and it looked like one that had been stolen from a Milwaukee gallery in 2018. Sure enough, it was. Bill DeLynn got a call from police and asked him to look at the etching. DeLynn immediately recognized the print. The sticker from his business was still on the frame. The case is under investigation. Brian Clark, ABC News.
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6: Here's your Hastings weather forecast on KHAS. Slight chance for storms tonight, otherwise partly cloudy. Lows around 68. Northeast winds 5 to 10 miles per hour. High of 84 tomorrow. Slight chance for storms. Get the extended forecast, along with local news, sports, and more, anytime at khasradio.com. I'm staff meteorologist Laura Lockwood. Currently, it's 78 degrees.

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They are a staple of the Hastings community. HFCU offers banking services to all those living or working in Adams, Clay, Webster, Knuckles, Thayer, and Fillmore counties. A 12-year-old Southern California girl named Morgan Lopez is walking again after suffering a rare spinal cord stroke during dance practice earlier this year. Morgan spent 3 months undergoing daily physical therapy and strength training after her parents told her she might never walk again. She defied the odds, walking out of the rehabilitation hospital on her own this week. She will continue treatment as she works toward returning home, school, eventually dance.

0: 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Let us know. Something that's not just hot. 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

0: KHAS Radio, I'm Billy Wolf. Kool-Aid Days Festival weekend is upon us, and the Hastings Museum has a really cool Kool-Aid exhibit. Go check that out. They're open till 8 o'clock tonight at the Hastings Museum. They also have a Kool-Aid stand there going till 8. It is Food Truck Friday there, too, from 6 to 8, and mini golf from 6 to 8 as well. 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
1: Soybeans and corn are higher Friday. Cattle and hogs finished lower. I'm John Perkins with a Brownfield Market Update. When it comes to short stature corn, it all started with Stein. For decades, they've been focused on unique hybrids that deliver top yields. Stein invented short stature corn, then they perfected it. Stein has yield. Soybeans and corn were higher with help from crude oil while watching the weather. September beans are up 11 and 3 quarters, 1177 and 3 quarters. November was 10 and a quarter higher at 1192 and a half. September corn was up 11 at 459. December was 11 and a quarter higher at 483 and a quarter. Cattle were lower on fund liquidation, watching the direct markets. October live is down 117 at 218.87. December was down $1.07 at 218.37. September feeders were 265 lower at 334.55. And with cash steady to lower, October hogs were down 37 at 81.75. December lean was 62 lower at 72.47.
2: Thanks, John. It was a pretty quiet Friday for direct cash cattle business following the light round of trade that took place on Thursday. A few bids did actually resurface at $233 live in Kansas and $351 dressed in Nebraska. For the week, reported business was mostly in the north at $228 to $230 live and $362 to mostly $365 dressed, all of which were below the prior week's weighted averages. Estimated cattle slaughter was 100,000 head, up 5,000 on the week and up about 16,000 on the year. The cash hog market had a slow end to the week. Processors were able to move needed numbers. The market continues to monitor demand, both globally and domestically. While there are some bright spots in both areas, there are still some uncertainties about long-term strength. Estimated hog slaughter was 420,000 head Friday, up 35,000 on the week and down more than 19,000 on the year. With John Perkins, I'm Megan Grebner for Brownfield.
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6: 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Hey there, it's Dave Greek with News Channel Nebraska. 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
10: Here's your Hastings weather forecast on KHAS. Slight chance for storms tonight, otherwise partly cloudy. Lows around 68. Northeast winds 5 to 10 miles per hour. High of 84 tomorrow. Slight chance for storms. Get the extended forecast along with local news, sports, and more anytime at KHASradio.com. I'm staff meteorologist Laura Lockwood. Currently, it's 78 degrees.

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1: ABC News, I'm Brian Clark. The FBI says homicides fell by 18% last year and dropped to their lowest level since the 1950s. President Trump on New York's Long Island said the federal government should get the credit.
2: We get no credit for it because they say, well, we get no credit for it. They like to take all the credit, but everyone knows.
1: A three-judge panel of the Ninth Circuit Court of Appeals ruled that the president's goal of ending gender-affirming care is not improper and cannot form the basis for quashing a subpoena against a provider of medical treatment for transgender teens. The Army's grounded all Apache helicopter flights as it tries to determine what caused a crash during a training exercise this week in Texas that killed two crew members. Luigi Mangione faces life in prison after pleading guilty to two federal charges in connection with the killing of United Healthcare CEO Brian Thompson. He admitted to stalking and killing Thompson. His lawyers now want state charges dismissed. This is ABC News. A former law enforcer arrested on charges of plotting a mass shooting in New Orleans has walked free.
3: Christopher Gillum worked for two decades, first as a police officer in North Carolina, then as a sheriff's deputy in Florida. He was arrested in April after investigators were told that he was planning to, quote, target and kill black people at New Orleans Jazz Fest. Retired FBI Special Agent Frank Brostrom says the question before a grand jury was simple.
4: Is that enough to charge him with intent to commit a domestic terrorist act?
3: The grand jury said no in June, and Gillum was quietly released from custody. Jim Ryan, ABC News.
1: Reddit is the online forum that's home to discussions and communities focused on almost any imaginable topic. It's now heading to the S&P 500, where trading will begin Tuesday. Reddit went public in 2024, and shares of Reddit were higher today after news that it will be listed on the S&P. I'm Brian Clark, ABC News.
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0: 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Hear us anywhere, anytime. Got another Best of Hastings category for you. It is Best Spicy Food. Not something that's hot that kills the flavor. Something that's got a little kick but still tastes good. You know, a place like that, someplace maybe with wings, tacos, salsa, a burger, a pizza, whatever. Let us know. Text the word spicy, S-P-I-C-Y, along with your nomination to the number 402-462-2511. We're going to take your nominations. We'll narrow it down to the finalists, and then you will get to decide the winner. Best of Hastings is brought to you by Big G Ace, Pat's Auto Repair and Towing, and the Adams County Convention and Visitors Bureau. 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
1: Here's your Hastings weather forecast on KHAS. Slight chance for storms tonight, otherwise partly cloudy. Lows around 68. Northeast winds 5 to 10 miles per hour. High of 84 tomorrow. Slight chance for storms. Get the extended forecast along with local news, sports, and more anytime at KHASradio.com. I'm staff meteorologist Laura Lockwood. 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

0: KHAS Radio, I'm Billy Wolf. It is the Kool-Aid Days Festival weekend, and we got stuff going on tonight, tomorrow, Sunday. Hastings Museum has stuff going on. They're open until 8 o'clock tonight. Check out the Kool-Aid exhibit. Also, they have their, of course, the food truck Friday happening 6 to 8. Mini golf is 6 to 8 over there as well. They'll have a Kool-Aid stand up until 8, too. Check it on Saturday. The Grand Parade registration is 8 tomorrow morning. That starts at 10 downtown Hastings. Hastings Museum will be open, too, with the stand and activities from 11 to 5. Go to the Adams County Fairgrounds. That's the world's largest Kool-Aid stand from 11 to 7. Get a commemorative mug or tumbler. You can buy those. And that, those are the ways you can drink Kool-Aid for free. If you don't have those, you can't drink it for free. But if you have a tumbler or a mug, you can drink Kool-Aid for free there at the Adams County Fairgrounds. They'll have a bunch of vendors out there, including food vendors, craft vendors. Also at the fairgrounds, there'll be giant inflatables from 11 to 5 tomorrow. They'll have the quickest Kool-Aid drinking contest. Yes, you must have a mug to participate with that, the 2026 commemorative mug. They have a live stage of music at the fairgrounds tomorrow. Also tomorrow is a bicycle tour, pickleball tournament, disc golf tournament, soccer tournament. Sunday, it keeps going. The fun run and walk out at Lake Hastings, the fishing contest. They'll have a Kool-Aid stand with merch and food out there on Sunday at Lake Hastings. And, of course, the cardboard boat races. So much going on. Check out all the details, Kool-Aid Days Festival on Facebook or cool-aid days.com.
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0: reimagined new Kool-Aid display inside the museum with hundreds of Kool-Aid nostalgia items. 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

0: 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Another event going on this weekend, tonight, tomorrow, and Sunday. It's the Oregon Trail Rodeo, 35th annual event this year. It's at the Adams County Fairgrounds in Hastings. PRCA-sanctioned rodeo event that begins at 7 o'clock each night, tonight, tomorrow, and Sunday. Bulls, broncs, roping, everything you want in a rodeo, they've got it. Adams County Fairgrounds this weekend. 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Bring your buckle. That's going to do it for me this week. Back on Monday at 3, Governor's Call-In will preempt my program. That starts at 2 o'clock Central Time. Talk to you at 3 Monday. Have a fun, safe weekend, everybody. Lots to do. Adios, sayonara, auf Wiedersehen, bye-bye.
1: Here's your Hastings weather forecast on KHAS. Slight chance for storms tonight, otherwise partly cloudy. Lows around 68, northeast winds 5 to 10 miles per hour. High of 84 tomorrow, slight chance for storms. Get the extended forecast along with local news, sports, and more anytime at KHASradio.com. I'm staff meteorologist Laura Lockwood. Right now, 81.

0: Good evening. Live from the captain's chair, I'm Christopher Sullivan Diaz, and our sports ticker is brought to you by the experienced advisors at Stonebridge Wealth Systems. A total of 18 current and former Husker student athletes across all sports will receive their degrees during the University of Nebraska-Lincoln summer commencement ceremonies at Pinnacle Bank Arena on Saturday, August 15th at 9 a.m. Up next, the Nebraska soccer team will welcome the South Dakota Coyotes to Barbara Hibner Stadium for a four-game homestand opening on Sunday, August 16th. The match is set to start at 1:05 Central and will be streamed on Big Ten Plus. After the contest against USD, the Huskers will take on number 2 Notre Dame Fighting Irish on Thursday, August 20th at 7:05 p.m. Central, and taking on Alabama on Sunday on Big Ten Plus. I'll be on the call. 15 Nebraska softball student athletes earned National Fast Pitch Coaches Association Scholar Athlete honors for the 2026 season. 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
2: 10 on the play clock. Raiola sends a man in motion right to left. That's Ja'Cory Barney. Takes a snap. Fade route. Back run to the end zone. 50-50 ball! Was it caught? Touchdown, Huskers! Fade route, back right in the end zone. Going up high to make the catch, Isaiah Hunter for the Husker touchdown.
3: Buchtenschild, guarded by Davis, hands it off. Price has got it, reverses left side Jacobson. He jab steps, he drives, he kicks. Now Hoiberg driving, kicking right corner. Price, put it up and down. Holy smokes, holy smokes, times a zillion. 27-14, Bryce Sanford is putting on a clinic.
4: 3-2 Nebraska over Texas Tech, top of the seventh. Crum to the line, her 2-2. Terry takes over the outside corner, called strike three. Down goes Terry, down goes Tech, and the Huskers have taken down the top-ranked team in the country for the second time in 2 weeks.
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5: Welcome in, everybody. We are taking the show on the road tonight. We are live at Cross Train Brewing at 180th and Maple in Elkhorn. And we're really excited about this. Thanks to Nick Hanley. And you kind of roped us into this. Somebody's asking me today. No, we are excited to be here. We get Kyle out of the...
6: It's good.
5: The dungeon.
6: I said this on Nick's show. It's good to see what people do on Friday nights.
5: Right. Yeah. This is how you live, Kyle.
6: This is what fun looks like, huh?
5: We are out and about, and again, as a part of our great partners at 590 WOW, and Hanley and Hansen was on before us. So that was like the smoothest, quickest crossover
6: NASCAR
5: transition.
6: Yeah.
5: That, I mean, really, you guys should like maybe send in your applications for NASCAR.
6: Teach this in
5: that was incredible.
6: Colleges. I mean, they had a more elaborate setup than we did.
5: Yeah.
6: Nick, they had a whole thing going, and they had to unplug. We had to plug in. We got Josh, the master. Yep. Camden at CSD on the ticker. We got a full crew back there getting us all set up.
5: Apparently, CSD's in the captain seat.
6: That's scary.
5: Yeah.
6: That's scary.
5: That's really scary.
6: That's scary to me, but we'll allow it.
5: But we have talked to a few fans that have come out, so if you're listening and you're driving around, come stop by. Say hi. We'd love to see you. So.
7: I feel like people want to see you guys more. This is why I did this. Like, get your head out of
6: your
7: spot chart. People want to see you guys out here. It's been a while.
5: His charts have been done since April.
7: I know.
6: The Husker charts are done. Ohio's half done.
5: He's exactly. Kind of freaking out that that Ohio's not done yet.
6: That's the thing. Depth charts, Nick, you know this, covering sports, covering baseball, but the first football game of the year is always tough because you don't have a definitive 2D.
7: That's true.
6: And for a play-by-play guy, it's hard to it's hard to start your prep when you don't know who the backup left tackle is going to be.
7: You don't go off the projected, what is it, Orland or whatever, who puts out the projected
6: depth
7: charts?
6: I did the Phil Steele.
7: Okay, there you go.
6: A few of those, and that's how I pieced it together. But I think we'll figure it out. But we're burying the lead. Our man here is now an afternoon drive host on 590, one of the best signals in the state.
5: I was about to get there. So we had you on, a couple months ago, a month ago or so, and you guys had a great series where you were kind of doing best of games and diving and telling those stories. But you guys have been live now on the air, and again, we had a lot of people that were texting in are appreciative of the big signal.
7: Yeah.
5: So how's it going? How are you settling into being back on this daily grind?
7: It's been great. My co-host Grant Hansen is a rock star. That has been something in the making because we did the little podcast last year just to kind of get our chemistry together. But it's been a lot of fun, and a huge thank you to Pat Combs and to Neil Nelkin, the Celines, for making this a reality. And you guys fielded the calls all last year too of where can we find the Husker games in Omaha, and not to have to actually have some type of a map to get them from one spot to the other as well. I mean, it was complicated, and our leadership knew that, and this was always the vision. But you know, you guys know me, for me it was always getting back on the air, whether it be in the afternoons or whatever time slot. Just being able to do this on a daily basis has always been a passion of mine, and being able to work with talented folks like you guys too, it's been so much fun. And it was kind of, we were, you know, thrown right into the fire the first week we came on the air. We were in 2 days in Chicago at Big Ten Media Days as well. Then last week we were out at the Pinnacle Bank Championship. Today we're doing a live show out here at Cross Train Brewing.
6: Spreading the word.
7: Yeah, I mean, it's just been great. And so I know at some point it'll slow down a little bit, but you know what? What better way to start a show than to get right into fall camp? And it's been a lot of fun.
6: Who has the hotter takes, you or Grant?
7: Dang, it depends on the topic. I've always been considered by a lot of my peers and colleagues as, he doesn't really get overly hot takey. But if you hit my trigger.
6: Like the Bears moving to Indiana.
7: Yeah, and you got me that night, didn't you? Yes, you did.
5: There was something else on Sports Nightly, too, that you always got pretty rattled about.
7: I don't know. I've always got fired up about Summer Catch, that movie, and Freddie Prinze.
5: Oh, yeah.
7: That one's always fired me up a lot. Yep.
5: I think that was it. Yeah.
7: That'll get me. And then Grant had brought up this Conor McGregor conversation we were having when he had the unfortunate knee injury when his return to the octagon. And he made it like a big deal. And he used Conor McGregor and talking about guys like Muhammad Ali and stuff. And I said, whoa. You just put Conor McGregor in the same vein as Muhammad Ali. That is blasphemy. Mm-hmm. And so I did kind of go off on that, too. So there's certain things that will trigger me. I was a little disappointed with what I heard from Dylan Raiola earlier in the week about the cornfield thing.
6: Stuff.
7: Yeah, I thought, come on, dude, you made millions of dollars here. There was a full court press on to accommodate you, and that's what you got to say.
5: Especially, you knew that question was coming.
7: Yeah,
5: he knew.
7: And
5: 6
7: he still,
5: months to prepare.
7: He still went with the low-hanging fruit there. So, anyway. I think it depends on the topic, if that's the best way. See, that's very non-hot takey of me to say it depends on the topic.
6: Yeah, no matter the topic, you like the koozies, the new 590 koozies. I want a hot take on that right now. That's how you have to be wired.
5: I took one, by the way.
6: You took one?
5: Yeah.
6: Okay.
7: Good. You're supposed to.
5: Well,
6: that's good to know.
5: If somebody comes in and wants something, if you run out, I'll give it back.
7: What, did you take multiple ones?
5: No, I just took one.
7: Okay. All right. Good.
5: Just took one to go along with my cooler that you gave me.
7: Yes. And well-deserved.
5: So I appreciate it. If you are just tuning in, the Hanley & Hansen show gift me with this awesome cooler for the golf course.
7: Yeah. So it's a mini golf bag cooler.
5: Yes.
7: Yeah.
6: And I guess mine's in the mail.
7: Is that how that works? I got to see you drink a beer first.
6: Yeah, that's a good point.
7: I'm not going to get you something for your smoothies.
5: I need to see him golf first.
7: Yeah. I do want to see. You used to golf in high school, right?
6: You know, I think the tide is going to turn. I think I'm gonna start golfing eventually at some point.
7: Attaboy.
6: That's not really saying a whole lot because I'm not giving you a definitive time and date or year, but at some point I think the sticks are gonna come back out because as I'm getting older, I'm realizing that I have less and less physical things that I can do without getting severely hurt.
7: Welcome to my world.
6: Now, moving forward, at least maybe in the next couple of years.
7: Yeah.
6: could be the move.
7: And then people can track your handicap just like they did with mine.
5: I'm getting there. He told us this summer that, and he's going to need some clubs. So I was driving by and saw a garage sale.
7: Yeah.
5: And there was this set of clubs. I'm like, you want me to pull over and get these for you? He's like, next summer.
7: Oh, okay.
6: Yeah, give me the rusty golf club.
5: Are you in single digits yet on your handicap?
7: No. So our good friend Shane continues to monitor that, and he said you've only logged 3 or 4 on the Grint, which is true. So tomorrow I'm going to golf at a place I used to be a member at. I didn't fake a hole in one. I didn't get shamed. You guys heard about that hole in one, that fake hole in one story over at over in St. Louis.
6: Shane faked a hole in one.
7: No, not Shane. Not Shane. Oh, I'm sorry.
5: Why are you starting rumors around here, Kyle?
7: But yeah, some dude faked a hole in one. He actually like deliberately drove to the golf course, got to the fourth hole before anybody had shown up, created a fake divot and put a golf ball in there, knowing that his team or his group was going to be the first ones off, so no one else would see the ball, and he faked the hole in one.
6: Wow.
7: And he was disgraced, and he was kicked out of the country club.
5: How'd they catch him? Yeah.
7: They had cameras. Okay. They had a camera right on the fourth hole, too. So they saw him pull up, put the divot, and put the ball in there, so they caught him red-handed. Anyway. We had Reese, so we just really – didn't have we needed money too, you know, those things cost. But I'm golfing tomorrow, long story short, and I think this will be my 6th round.
5: Wow.
7: It's been a very the little guy's got so many activities going on and everything. And
5: how's
7: so,
5: the hockey going? You still great. Loving being a hockey dad?
7: Yeah, he's back at it. He actually made a 6U team, so he'll be playing actually competitively in the fall. I don't know if I'm ready for this.
5: Wow.
6: Mm.
7: Yeah, there might be even some travel.
5: Are you going to be the dad that's like game casting on what is that called?
7: The game changer?
5: Game changer and like maybe doing some play-by-play of the hockey?
7: No. And because hockey I never played. I do the PA announcing for UNO, but I don't do play-by-play or anything. I don't have any actual game experience with it. So I'm literally going to sit back and just enjoy it and try not to hold them to the same standard as I see the college players, because that would be unfair. But I know there's probably going to be some overzealous parents with that, and that's fine, but that ain't going to be me.
5: Well, you guys always grill us on our takes, so let's turn the page a little bit on you. What are, I guess, the big storylines you're looking for in this fall camp and into football season?
7: I continue to be fixated on the experience factor, like we were talking to you guys on our show. What does that look like from a success standpoint? And I immediately go back to the offensive line, and I thought Dana Holgorsen's comments today of how that group is basically, he was asked the question, you know, are they moving well together, and he said they have no choice. That's the thing I like about the experience with this group is you can challenge them, you can hold them accountable. You know, when you that age goes up, and it doesn't have to just be the offensive line. I mean, Anthony Calandria is older. You look at a defensive line, especially with some staples like Cam Lenhart and Riley Van Poppel, those guys older, you can hold those guys accountable. So you can push them, and you can say things like that, like they have no choice. This is what we expect of them, and not worry about guys being a little bit more fragile or a little bit more sensitive to that type of tough coaching. I just think that between Matt Rhule, between Rob Orch, I loved just hearing him talk earlier in the week, very confident man, and obviously what you get from Dana Holgorsen, these are experienced coaches that know exactly what they want and need to compete at a high level. And I get the feeling, just hearing Rob Orch talk earlier in the week, hearing Dana talk today, and Matt Rhule even at Big Ten Media Days, there's internal optimism, and I think a lot of that does come from the experience that this group collectively has. What is that going to look like when it gets into middle of October and November? That's the big question. But at the very least, you can tell there is that confidence with not only what they thought they had going to the fall camp, but I think the early showings of what they've seen in fall camp, I think, have kind of validated their optimism.
6: I think there's confidence in the unknown, being Anthony Calandria.
7: Yeah.
6: What that looks like with Dana, because we've said, okay, Dana doesn't have the quarterback that he needed to fully be him, to call the offense the way that he wants to call it. Now with Anthony Calandria, that added element of a running quarterback opens up the run game. Does that open up a whole bunch of possibilities with explosive plays, which they were not good at last year? Pass plays of 25 or more, run plays of 10 or more, 15 or more. It just wasn't there. Red zone efficiency, are they better with a threat of a quarterback that's able to run? So the unknown, because there's such a high ceiling And then there's the turnover Anthony Calandra that we saw at Virginia for the most part that was cleaned up somewhat last year at UNLV. So is if he reaches a peak that he has never had in his career, which is possible, if there's a linear progression in what he's done in his career, then we're talking about a team that all of a sudden I think can achieve things that a lot of this fan base maybe didn't think that they could achieve.
7: I think of Calandria, and when we think of quarterbacks that have a little bit of that gunslinging mentality, and I know there's been comparisons of just from a mentality standpoint of sort of a Brett Favre-esque way of going about things, we always think of high risk, high reward. And for me, I think if we can get to a point with Anthony Calandria where he's still taking those shots that are there, that we get to a point that it's lesser risk, higher reward, because he is, and you guys were talking about that, maybe as the collective group bringing that, you know, those highs and lows, bringing that low a little bit back up to even keel. That's what I want to see with Anthony Calandria's overall game, where he's still taking those shots. He still has that confidence, but he's also getting to that point where with enough reps, enough experience at both stops between Virginia and UNLV, that he has that understanding of when to let that, you know, so-called let it rip, and when to maybe take a 4 or 5 yard gain with his legs and it's there for him, as opposed to trying to force something in there. So that's what, again, going back to the experience, that's what I want to see, because I think those off script plays and those continuations, especially with the variety of tight ends and skilled positions around those guys, I think that could be a big weapon in this offense, as long as that's kind of reined in. And as long as, again, you get maybe the not as high risk, that's going to lead to a higher reward with his decision-making, if that makes sense.
5: I'll be fascinated to see just how much, you know, he maybe tries to rein it in and avoid taking any big hits, you know? I mean, because he's such he's a playmaker, he's a baller, and he's a guy that he's going to lay it all out on the line, but you also have to do that to an extent where you're not also putting it yourself in harm's way and, you know, risking an injury. And the reason why I think about that, it was with Kyler Murray when he first kind of became the guy. That was something that he had to learn, when to, like, hey, I'm going all out, balls to the wall, and then, hey, let me just take a slide here, let me get out of bounds here, as opposed to just, hey, I'm going for the home run every single time.
7: Right, and I think there's always that, and you guys know, Calandria's got a little bit of that bravado. You know, but I think that this is one of the things I remember watching guys like Tom Brady and Peyton Manning in the NFL, when they would, when everything around them would not be there, that they would just collapse and just, they would give themselves up. But what they avoided was that big hit. And people are like, oh, they're not tough. No, they know one of the most valuable things is going to be their availability. And so, and I think of Calandria, for a guy who's going to get out of the pocket and can create with his legs, there is going to be just the simplicity of being able to take a slide or being able to try to avoid that. I mean, that's going to be part of that maturation process that I think is going to be a big part of his availability. And if he can continue to be that big playmaking quarterback, the guy's got to be 100%.
6: You know, I could think about last year, there are certain situations where maybe Dylan had to throw it away or Dylan takes a sack, where this year you might be looking at a 2nd and 6 or a 2nd and 5 as opposed to a 2nd and 17 or just a 2nd and 10, right? That's the difference of what Calandria can give you, is just a net positive when everything breaks down. So let me ask you this. If you were to give me a prediction of wins, because I've heard fans say all the way as low as probably 4. I've seen as high as probably the majority of the ceiling is 8.
7: Yeah.
6: There's a few 9s, but that's definitely in the minority. Where do you think you land on this team?
7: I'll start with the 4, because I think Matt Rhule, despite a disappointing November the last couple of years, I think what he has done in back-to-back bowl eligibility seasons has been raising that floor. And I am a firm believer, and I've said it many times, about this program. You cannot reach your ceiling until you establish that floor. And I look at it, and I know folks listening right now on these airwaves do not want to hear me make a comparison to Iowa, but there was a moment about 15 years ago, right before Nebraska joined the Big Ten, and then their early time in the Big Ten, that Iowa was really erratic. They would give you a 4-win season, then they'd come back with an 8 or 9, and then they'd go back to a 5-win season. It wasn't until they started establishing that 7-win floor that all of a sudden they started having some undefeated seasons going into a conference championship game and actually being ranked in one of the final college football playoff rankings where they were a dark horse type team. You establish that floor, and then you build off of that. And I think Matt has. I think that floor is still there, and I think that floor is six. So I feel confident that they're going to be over the six-win threshold. And I think that's the bottom to me. I would be very surprised and a bit disappointed if they fall below six. I think they still have that that opportunity to do so. Now, so then the next question is, how high can they go? What would be the ceiling for this team? It could be as simple as the law of averages with the amount of opportunities that they have, especially at Memorial Stadium, between Indiana. Washington, I think, is going to, and everybody's got that as that pivotal game. That could be either the 8-9, or if they lose, could be the tail, you know, the tail end and that downward spiral and everything. Tailspin, that was the word I was looking for. Had a couple beers. but I think about if they can get past that Washington game, if they look even respectable against Indiana, they show that they compete, then all of a sudden you got Ohio State, which last time Matt Rhule played Ohio State, remember coming off that Indiana loss, they got blown out. Everybody was freaking out about them going to the Horseshoe.
5: Was booing.
7: And they almost won that game. They should have won that game. Mm-hmm. So, you know, there's opportunities there. If you can knock one of those down, maybe two, I mean, why not eight? Why not nine?
5: Yeah.
7: So, but before you do that, you got to believe that they've established the floor, and I think they have established the floor. Yeah. So I think six is the bare minimum, but I think if you're putting a gun to my head, I'd probably say seven to eight.
5: All right. Again, Nick Hanley joining us here, a great friend, a part of the Huskers Radio Network family, but you can listen to him and Grant Hanson every day 2 to 6 on AM 590 WOW, our great partner on the Huskers Radio Network affiliate network. And you guys will have volleyball on Sunday, too.
7: We do. We got the volleyball game on Sunday, unlike previous years. So, no, it's all good. We got all of it on AM 590 and excited. Yeah, volleyball, football, men's and women's basketball, baseball, it's all right there.
5: Well, thanks for joining us, and thanks for inviting us and getting Kyle out of his comfort zone.
6: You got me out of my apartment.
7: Do you need me to go get you another smoothie? I can go next door and get you a smoothie.
6: I told the story in his show. I went to Smoothie King. I helped out a mom-and-pop shop.
7: Yeah.
6: Got a nice little smoothie at Smoothie King. Yeah. It was fantastic.
5: All right, well, we got a big show coming up for you the rest of the way. Yeah, we're going to hear from the offensive coordinator, Dana Holgerson.
6: Okay, he did talk today.
5: Nikhil Shorts, the wide receivers coach. We also have Brett Maher. You had a chance to chat with him.
6: I did talk to him.
5: Today after practice.
6: I don't know if he wanted to talk to me, but
7: I'm sure he did.
5: Lainey Choboy as well. She claims to be the best Uno player because Jeremiah Charles, you know, they date.
7: Yeah.
5: And Jeremiah Charles is bragging that he's like this unbelievable Uno player.
7: Oh,
5: and she's like, actually, he's really bad. So I don't know why he even lied like that.
7: Two big competitors right there.
5: Yes. Mm. You think they like to compete?
7: Right there.
5: But lots coming up here on the show. 402-413-2400 is the number if you want to text in. 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
13: Here's your Hastings weather forecast on KHAS. Slight chance for storms tonight. Otherwise, partly cloudy skies. Lows dip down to about 68. Northeasterly winds 5 to 10 miles per hour. More clouds than sun tomorrow. Slight chance for storms. High temperatures reach up to 84. Get the extended forecast along with local news, sports, and more anytime at KHASradio.com. I'm staff meteorologist Laura Lockwood.
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6: It's a traveling broadcast center. Yes. It goes wherever we go.
5: Camden is back there. It's CSD, so we do have capable
6: Is there anybody
5: hands.
6: Else back there? Is Josh still back there?
5: I don't know. But we are at Cross Train Brewing at 180th and Maple and Elkhorn. So we took the show on the road tonight. We're having a lot of fun out here. Appreciate Hanley and Hansen, AM590, having us out. They extended the invite. We're like, sure, let's party all
6: day.
5: Why
6: not? You know, it's a brewery. It's cool. It's got a good vibe. I mean, this place was popping when I walked in here at like 4:30.
5: So, I know it was the parking lot was full when I pulled in. Okay, so Cross Train Brewing is also they're the makers of the Cornhusker Crusher, the official craft beer of the Huskers. And I was asking, so you were asking about the sales on it, and
6: yes,
5: throughout the season last year, it went from like fourth to second behind. I mean, like Bud Light, Busch Light,
6: yeah, I was
5: all
6: talking
5: of that.
6: To the owners so, before they said
5: it was one of the highest selling beers in Memorial Stadium last season by the end of it, because it was brand new. It was a brand new beer at the beginning of the season, and then I think people started to like it, and I think they're hoping to maybe get inside Pinnacle Bank Arena,
6: if you will.
5: At some point. So, yeah. But nice folks out here. This is a nice spot. I like the logo. It's awesome. So we are very appreciative to be out here tonight.
6: You see over there, Jess, there's a tap over there that has Herbie on it.
5: Uh-huh.
6: The very last tap closest to us.
5: Are you
6: going to
5: steal that tap?
6: That looks really, really nice. They got permission to do that. Originally, they didn't think they'd have Herbie on the can when they first mm-hmm. pitched the idea. And that changed. They realized how much it would help the sales of it, and it certainly did. Alex Rahurik, formerly of Corn Crib, helped create that design, and it's a sleek design that's on T-shirts out there.
5: Yes.
6: Goodbye T-shirts.
5: I know.
6: Here.
5: You need to get a T-shirt on your way out.
6: Anything with Herbie on it.
5: I was about to say, anything with Herbie, you are all

0: conversation, but he answered a few of those questions that I think maybe people wanted to hear more from, but I did want to play a few of his thoughts from today. And first up, just overall his thoughts on the wide receiver room and where they're at right now during camp.
1: Yeah, good. Looks good, feels good. Looks to me what I'm used to. You know, guys that are making plays downfield, you know, the route running is good. You know, just a veteran crew, you know, and then you got guys like young guys like Quinn Clark and Keelan Smith and Cortez that are coming along, you know, and so that's probably the most encouraging, exciting thing. Is just being able to roll guys and not have guys play multiple positions. You know, that kind of gets me out of whack as a play caller, not knowing like who's in at what spots and stuff. So I think we got it settled in as far as who's playing where, and that allows me to call it freely and quickly.
2: Yeah, we know who the top three are going to be, and it was good to hear him talk about perhaps the depth behind. Quinn Clark has made, as he said, as many plays as anybody. Keelan Smith, I think, who had a kind of a struggle in the lead up to fall camp, certainly has played a lot better in fall camp. And Cortez Mills, they're going to lean on him a little bit.
0: Coach Holgorsen was asked about just the freedom that he feels with Anthony Calandria back there, quarterback, on his play calling, and again just the freedom that he feels in leading this offense.
1: Quite a bit. He's played a lot of ball, you know. And he, you know, the one thing I didn't know about him was how he would absorb knowledge and how he would absorb play calls, and have not used the wristband one time all you know, all summer, all fall. You know, I just talked to him, and some of the play calls get a little wordy, you know, just because they just have to when you involve tight ends and you involve fullbacks and different sets and shifts and motions and stuff. And, you know, so some of those things get wordy, and he does not wear a wristband, won't want to. So that tells me that he's absorbing the knowledge and he can process it and he can speak it. You know, it's always fun to put that GoPro on him to hear what they're saying. And, you know, he's pretty quick. I got to tell him to slow down times because, you know, he does everything just quick. You know, his feet are quick, but his processing is quick. His release is quick. His reads are quick. And when he talks, it gets a little quick, too. So you got to slow him down a little bit. But he does understand it, process it, and it's been encouraging to hear that and to see that.
2: I think that was one of the more interesting things in what Dana had to say, is the ability to process information for Calandria, and that he doesn't wear a wristband and that he's able to kind of put a lot of this to memory.
0: He talked about, too, just it's fascinating to go back and watch the GoPro footage and just how quickly he just processes things. And sometimes they got to tell him, hey, slow down a little bit. You know, I just and another thing that I thought was pretty fascinating about what he said, just that in 12 years, this is the furthest that he's felt with the offense, and just that, and I think that goes back to what we've talked so much about, but the experience. Mm-hmm. But I just thought that was pretty telling, too, just that he feels for the first time in 12 years that they're repeating the things that they've already put in.
2: They've hit the ground running much earlier in fall camp with a lot of the team stuff, perhaps not having to put so much focus on install, because these guys know it for the retention that they had. That's what helps when you don't have to do as much install, because these guys are, well, they know it. They've been around it.
0: Well, one of the things that Coach Holgorsen had told you in his conversation, he said that he was not happy with the tight ends in the summer. He kind of called them out a little bit. And so we knew that question would be asked as soon as Coach Holgorsen got to the podium. And it was asked today, so that he was asked about the tight ends and where they are after calling them out there in the summer.
1: Better than summer. If you guys know me well enough by now, I just kind of say what's on my mind, you know. But they didn't have a very good summer. I was, you know, and that's two things now. I mean, Luke's having as good of a camp as I've seen him, for sure. But from a tight end production point of view, he's really having a good camp. Part of that is Woods back, you know, and so those other guys, in my opinion, just weren't pushing him as much as they needed to. And now they're improving through these 8 practices in camp, you know, and they better because Wood's back, you know, and all those things that we do with Bonner is fun for me. You guys know how I felt about him and how I felt when he got injured, and he's back and doing a great job, which allows us to do different things, you know. And so, you know, there's a motivational part of what I said as well, and they heard me, and they've been doing well.
2: Yeah, what did I say when he said that? There's a reason.
0: Yes,
2: he said that. He knew.

0: knew it would get back to them, whether it was watching our interview or seeing all the beat reporters quote exactly what Dana said. They're on social media. They see this stuff. Everything he did in that interview was calculated with the tight ends.
1: And, I mean, is Luke Lindenmeyer has obviously been around. The fact that he said this is his best camp and how well he's performing, which we've seen that too. He's certainly kind of, I think, stood out the few practices that I've been there.
0: And he's mentioned too that they have depth in that wide receiving room, that they might run more 10 personnel, which means the tight ends might find
1: themselves on the... Well, that Quinn Clark is making it hard for him to not put him on the field.
0: And Quinn's made some really nice plays in camp this year. Today there was a lot of rain, so I think it was good today because it was coming down a little hard, but it was okay. How do you catch in the elements? Today was one of those elements practices in camp that was really, really necessary because they had to battle through towels and all, and the gloves, and the ball was slipping right through their fingertips, so they had to focus a little more today.
1: All right, let's get to a break. Coming up next, we'll hear a couple of the clips from Dakell Shorts, the wide receivers coach, and hear a little bit more about those wide receivers and how they're progressing in camp. Again, we are live at Cross Train Brewing here in Elkhorn. We're back with more from Sports Nightly coming up after this.
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1: 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Welcome back to Sports Nightly. We are live on location again at Cross Train Brewing. You still have time to get on out here because we've got a whole other hour of Sports Nightly here coming up in the 7 o'clock hour. So 180th in Maple in Elkhorn. With Kyle Crooks, I'm Jessica Cootie.
0: It's your chance to get a Jess autograph. This is your time because you might not be able to get one after tonight.
1: Shout out Pam and Ann, who are out here for Sports Nightly.
0: Huge listeners. So excited to have them here. Right down the street, Pam.
1: Pam told me she has a joke of the week.
0: Does she want to take the headset for the final segment?
1: I hope so.
0: Somebody's got to let her know.
1: I told her, but I don't know if she thought I was serious or not.
0: Well, we're serious. We are serious because we need done hearing us do it.
1: Yes.
0: Say that.
1: I'm never doing it again. I have PTSD from that 2 weeks ago. I'm never doing it again. All right. DeKill Shorts also met with the media today, talked some Husker wide receivers, so wanted to play a few clips from that as well. So this was a fascinating answer, just talking about the mobile quarterback, the ability of Anthony Calandria to use his legs, what that does for the wide receivers, and what they need to continue to do when the play keeps going on and on.
14: Yeah, I mean, well, one, Anthony's, you know, he's electric. He's got experience. He's jittery. He's wiry. You know, he's fun to watch and he's fun to play with. With that being said, from a receiver aspect, the play's never dead, you know. So, you know, he can create, you know, a ton of plays with his feet. He can slip out of a lot of tackles. So just in a receiver mindset, if I have one route, I run my route. And if I don't get the ball, then I need to run another route. So it's damn near like you're running two routes in one play. So just continue to keep the play on the move. And that's where you get a lot of the explosives and the big plays.
0: Yeah, you know, I've heard, I forget who it was, maybe an Isaiah or a Quasi, that most of the explosive plays are going to come out of broken plays or second, third reads for Calandria, that the play is truly not dead. I talked about this with Jeep Wade the other night, that you have to block to the whistle with Calandria as your quarterback. That's why when we mentioned with Nick, the ceiling could be incredibly high because there's going to be plays to be made that just weren't there last year.
1: Listen, if there's names that we've heard maybe the most throughout camp, Quinn Clark is one of those. I feel like Jeremiah Charles is one of those. The other one is Janiron Bonner. In fact, he might be number one.
0: Sure.
1: So getting him back out, I've told this story a million times, but I'm telling you, when I saw the reaction to Dana Holgorsen when he went down on the sideline a year ago, it was devastation. He was very clearly upset. And so he told Kyle, again, in that conversation, that's my safety blanket. And then DeKill Shorts echoed that, in fact, and kind of broke down what Janiron Bonner provides for an offense.
14: Both. He's basically his own position offensively. I mean, you know, Sat does a great job with him in the tight end stuff. You know, Dana does a great job with him in the receiver stuff. But when you get a guy like that back, now it definitely improves the offense from a physicality standpoint, one. And then just having him out there, it's like a security blanket as a coach. You know, he's a guy that's always going to give relentless effort. He's going to do the right thing. And he's going to strain to make the play, whether that's in a run game or in a pass game. So, you know, just easing him back in. Obviously, his first time playing football since the injury in a while. So, but he's doing really, really good. He's a strong kid. He's a tough kid. So, you know, it's definitely good to have him back out there.
0: It's like they all had a meeting together and said, what's going to be Janiron Bonner's nickname?
1: Safety blanket.
0: blanket. It's all, they all say the same thing about him. And
1: you know, although I don't think that they did say, I just think that's, DeKill knows Dana Holgorsen so well, and he knows what a player like Janiron Bonner does for Dana Holgorsen and how he wants to, you know, again, line up an offense.
0: Yeah, I mean, DeKill played for Dana, so he would know at West Virginia and coached on some of his staff, so that makes sense. But and Dana echoed this too. I mean, Janiron coming back lit a fire, or at least should, to the tight ends, because he's going to play, he's going to move around. He's playing a lot of tight end today at practice, so he's going to play that tight end role. So if the depth chart of that tight end room is not playing well, It's a good chance they might not see the field because number four is out there.
1: All right, so last clip we're going to play from you, from DeKill Shorts, the wide receivers coach, is just what he's looking for out of his group throughout the remainder of fall camp leading up to kickoff.
14: Absolutely. I would say, getting open, man coverage, running every route to win. You know, obviously, if you get zoned, you're running, it's easy. You know, there's no hands on, it's no press. You don't have to, you know, it's not as much strain. You're getting to the spot. But just, you know, running every route to win, especially in man coverage, whether it's at being violent at the line of scrimmage, running full speed in between my route, being violent at the top of my route, and then attacking the football. You know, if guys can do that, we'll have a pretty good shot. Now, the guys that can do that and get more after the catch are going to play more.
0: Yeah, it was fun to hear. I think that was because sometimes you get cliched stuff, and that was a more football-y answer
1: yeah.
0: that I enjoyed, and that's why I sort of took that out of the press conference, because that's a very specific thing that clearly DeKill Shorts has circled in, and that we got to get better at this.
1: Yes.
0: One, it's good for the secondary. It means they're challenging him, and their keys for their press coverage defensively have shown pretty well in camp, but the fact that there's a very specific thing that, you know, you could put out there for other teams to put into their scouting reports, that they know over the next couple weeks they have to get more physical, they have to fight off coverage to find a way, and Ja'Cory Barney probably at the top of that list. Dana, I think it might have been DeKill or Dana said today, for Ja'Cory to take that next step, he's got to get a little bit stronger in his routes, because
1: yeah.
0: he got bumped a lot off of his routes. And that goes back to, if you play a guy like Ja'Cory man-to-man, you got to get a little bit more physical.
1: I also thought it was interesting, too, that he kind of, I don't want to say called out, but he basically said, look, we got to be consistent every day. You can't have a great day one day and then not do the same things again the next day. You got to do it every single day. And so, you know, he's still looking for consistency out of that group, too. And all of them, not just, you know, those younger guys. I mean, he... you know, kind of put that out there that, hey, you got to do this every single day.
0: Said that about Cortez. I know when talking about Cortez Mills, consistency was a big word that he used, and they have to compile good days. And I'll tell you what, Coach Rhule is not going to let any average days go by. Like, he got after it today. Like, coaches, players, everybody could get it today. So you got to be on, especially tomorrow, you're going to play that scrimmage. And, you know, scrimmage one, that's where jobs are won and lost here.
1: All right, going to get to a break. We are back to wrap up hour number one next.
0: Husker fans, football season is right around the corner. 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
1: Hy-Vee, where there's a helpful smile in every aisle. 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Welcome back to Sports Nightly. Final few minutes left here of hour number one of Sports Nightly with Kyle Crooks and Jessica Cootey. So we've talked a lot about the OGs in the chat. Mm-hmm. We have an OG here in
0: John.
1: The building. Shout out, John. Yes. So
0: he's here.
1: Maybe John will give joke of the week, too. Maybe we can have two jokes.
0: Oh, he's in the chat right now.
1: Yes. Yeah.
0: So, yeah, John or Pam, who's doing joke of the week here?
1: You could say the whole second
0: hour. We still got an
1: hour
0: to figure it out, right? Second hour of jokes, jokes galore.
1: Hour of jokes, that would be great. Okay, so everybody loves a Damon Benning story. So we've got one from today. So we're standing there waiting after practice to interview Coach Maher, Brett Maher, and I don't know, I guess did he hear crickets or something?
0: Yeah, there was a cricket next to us that had been chirping all day,
1: and
0: all
1: like,
0: practice.
1: Have you noticed you can always hear crickets, but you can never see them?
0: I get what he's saying.
1: You can never see them.
0: They're never out in the open. They're always in a crevice somewhere.
1: I feel
0: somewhere.
1: Like I see crickets all the time.
0: I disagree with you. But you did back up your point later.
1: So then I'm walking back into the stadium, and on the concourse, lo and behold, there was a cricket.
0: I think part of that might have to do with like the construction going on, so those things start to scurry. But
1: I feel
0: usually
1: like I see crickets
0: all
1: the time on my porch and stuff.
0: Now you hear them. Yeah, it's like the cicadas. You hear them. You know the summer sound of cicadas, the buzz. You hear them, but you don't necessarily see them.
1: No,
0: all the time.
1: I don't agree with that.
0: Okay, well,
1: you are Team DB on this. You
0: I'm
1: think
0: Team DB.
1: Crickets
0: here.
1: Are invisible.
0: They're not invisible, but they don't. They're not out in the open. They're not, you can't walk out here to the street and pick one up with your hand. They're not going to, they don't, they don't pop out.
1: I don't know. I disagree with that. I don't know. What do you guys think? You agree with me or DB?
0: As the two-time winner of Trivia Tuesday, I think people should believe me.
1: Two-time out of how many?
0: That doesn't
1: 12?
0: Matter.
1: 12?
0: That does not matter.
1: Two for 10?
0: We're only
1: Is
0: as good,
1: good
0: as our
1: percentage?
0: Last Trivia Tuesday.
1: Which also was stacked for you, so I would not even call that a win, but that's all right. That's all right.
0: Look at CSD's in the chat now. He's going after me with, isn't that how you say it, cicada?
1: I don't know.
0: I don't know. He's just.
19: I say cicada.
1: Cicada.
0: Cicada? Yeah, I don't know.
1: Maybe, you know what? Maybe that should be a trivia question.
0: Sometimes the answer is bad guy. I think we just got a couple of bad guys back there that want to throw me under the bus.
1: You called DB a bad guy today,
0: I
1: too.
0: I did. He was being a bad guy.
1: Why?
0: But he's a good guy.
1: He's a bad guy, good guy.
0: Because
1: bad,
0: he was the Maryland road trip when we talked on Nick's show. We were talking about the Maryland road trip, about how...
1: Oh, he said you were not very nice to security.
0: Yeah, which is false.
1: Yeah.
0: Aren't I, like, one of the nicest people you've ever met?
1: I don't know if I go that far.
0: I mean, I think I am.
1: I don't know.
0: As humble as I am, I think I'm the nicest person that anybody's ever met.
1: I don't know if I would say nice, but you're nice to my dog. You're the nicest person on the planet to my dog.
0: Sunny had a bad morning.
1: She did. She got her shots today.
0: Oh,
1: she's
0: man.
1: A little toot.
0: I think I'm the same way that Sunny is at the doctor.
1: Yeah.
0: I can't watch myself get blood taken.
1: Oh, you can't?
0: No.
1: Pass
0: I'd be a
1: out?
0: Terrible nurse.
1: Why? You don't do blood?
0: I don't do it well, no.
1: Wow. I don't mind it. I don't mind needles. But, no, Sunny was not having it today. We had to shut the door. We had to get restrained.
0: Oh, poor Sunny. How dare you do that to
1: her? I know. She survived. But, anyways, all right, that's going to do it for hour number one of Sports Nightly. Got a lot coming up, so keep it here. We are live from Cross Train Brewing.
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22: Here's your Hastings weather forecast on KHAS. Slight chance for storms tonight, otherwise partly cloudy skies. Lows dip down to about 68. Northeasterly winds 5 to 10 miles per hour. More clouds than sun tomorrow. Slight chance for storms. High temperatures reach up to 84. Get the extended forecast along with local news, sports, and more anytime at khasradio.com. I'm staff meteorologist Laura Lockwood.
23: ABC News, I'm Dave Packer. Luigi Mangione has officially pleaded guilty to two federal charges in an open court and admitted to killing UnitedHealthcare CEO Brian Thompson in December of 2024. Later, NYPD Commissioner Jessica Tisch said violence will never be allowed on the streets of New York.
24: To those who idolize Luigi Mangione, I say this. Violence is not a cause. Murder is not a message, and a killer is certainly not a hero.
23: Mangione faces up to life in federal prison. Another round of catastrophic flooding in the Midwest overnight. The severe storms leaving at least three people dead. The FAA investigating after two American Airlines flights over Arizona, one departing, the other arriving, were assigned the same flight number. The one of all AH-64 Apache helicopter training flight operations pending an investigation into Wednesday's deadly crash near Fort Hood, Texas. This is ABC News. A North Carolina man who was accused of threatening a mass shooting in New Orleans has quietly been released from custody.
25: Federal agents working off a tip that Christopher Gillum was planning an armed assault on black people at a New Orleans jazz festival tracked the 45-year-old to a Florida hotel room. Former FBI Special Agent Frank Brostrom says the case seems solid.
26: He traveled interstate, he possessed firearms, a large amount of ammunition, and he's making his way to where he was going to go.
25: But Louisiana Attorney General Liz Morrell says the threats were not specific. A grand jury has cleared Gillum, and he's been released. Jim Ryan, ABC News.
23: Another American freed from captivity this week. An American missionary kidnapped in Niger last year has now been released. Kevin Rideout from North Carolina is an evangelical missionary who was kidnapped outside of his home last October. And Reddit rose 12% on news. A company will join the S&P 500 index Tuesday. The company's been posting profits almost every quarter since 2024. Dave Packer, ABC News.
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